0: with a four-seamer, and the count is 1-2.
1: You know, he's one of the guys that, even though you're not in the clubhouse living there anymore, but he's one of the guys that makes you feel welcome to, I don't want to say trash talk, but trash talk.
0: Breaking ball is down. I think what I would say, he's a great guy who understands that he's a link in this baseball chain moving forward, and he has a deep respect for the guys who played before him, and he's intent on passing that along to the guys who are coming up behind him. 2-2, missed in 3-2. And Danny, guys like that are always valuable.
1: They're special.
0: The game. You have to know where the game's been, and you have to be okay with it moving on without you at some point. Try to make it better than it was when you got there. 3-2. Swung on and fouled again down the third baseline.
1: We always talked about passing the torch on to the younger players, but the key was handing it off to the right player. Yep. That you knew you were going to trust that he was going to grow in to a Josh Bell and be able to hand it off to somebody else.
0: 3-2 pitch again, and this one is again fisted down the third baseline, and that's another foul ball. Bell thought about running there briefly and then saw the nasty slice in that one. Let's take 10 seconds for station ID and home for Twins Baseball.
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0: 3-2, a third time, laced into left field for a base hit. They kept pushing the ball down the third baseline foul, and they kept playing him way off the line at third and finally just poked one fair into left field for a base hit. And the Twins have their second hit off of Davis Martin, and here's Trevor Larnach.
1: You know, Chris, those as a player, you make an adjustment in game, and when you see a hitter like Bell just foul balls off down the left field line and you continue to pitch him the same way, you need to make an adjustment with your infield.
0: Good point.
1: Clog that hole up.
0: Trevor Larnach hits this ball a ton, but right at second base. And Chase Meidroth grabs it. Good base running by Bell to not get doubled off. When Larnach got what he wanted, he was looking for a pitch. It was away, and he went out and got it, and he lined it. But right at second base, and Meidroth was able to jump up and grab it. A good sign for the Twins early here, Danny, is lack of swing. Here's a pitcher who's third in the league in swing and miss, and Twins have been making some decent contact. Martin awaits. Martin on Martin. Davis to Austin. And a strike called 0-1. Austin Martin, 1-for-2 career against Davis Martin. Peeks out over his front shoulder. And the breaking ball is fouled away down the right field line into the seats. 0-2. Talking with Steve Stone, and we brought it up yesterday, White Sox have not lost more than three games in a row, and he said this guy is the reason. You know he's going to pitch every 5 days, and they've won all but one of his starts. Steps off here and looks back over at first base. I think he was fiddling with the PitchCom device. He's got it right on his glove, outward facing. 0-2 curve, a little slow roller back up the middle. Acuna grabs it, it takes him to the bag. He steps on the bag, but his throw pulls Gonzalez off the base at first, so no double play. Well, he was trying to time it up so that he could get to the bag and throw in one motion, and I think the ball didn't sync up with what his body was trying to do to time that play up.
1: He just dropped the elbow there and let that thing sling on him a little bit, tried to rush it. But what it does by making the double play, it allows speed now with Martin at first base.
0: Indeed it does. Again, those are the plays we talked about with the Twins you have to make when you have the opportunity. Keyshaw's the hitter. And he swings and hits this one high in the air, shallow left center. Antonacci and Hill both converge. Diving effort for Antonacci, and he snow cones that ball in the outfield grass for a diving, sprawling out number three. What a catch from Sam Antonacci. He steals a blue pit from Luke Keyshaw, and the inning is done. We've played two. We're scoreless. Check in with John Vitas and your home for Twins Baseball. KWAT, 950 AM, your home for the Minnesota Twins all season long.
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4: Looks like you appreciate a good squeegee.
5: Yeah, there's something so satisfying about it.
4: Excellent corner work. Ooh, looks like one bug didn't get the memo.
5: There he is.
4: Yep, I think he got it.
5: Not quite.
4: Okay, we are going full gladiator.
5: Woo! 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
4: Squeegee on, King. Senex, here for what's ahead.
6: Let's go back to the pregame lineup card, thanks to your local dealers, Toyota. Let's go places. Mike Petriello joins us every Tuesday, and let's just say that this week he showed good awareness of his Know Yourself page when it came to his note on Brooks Lee.
7: Yeah, I'm going to give you a guarantee for entertainment purposes only, obviously, that he's going to have a really good night tonight at home, because anytime I bring up some sort of outlier, it immediately gets invalidated here. And hitting at home this year has not been great for him. 196 average, 258 slugging, but on the road, he's been excellent. 311 on the road, 585 slugging percentage. That's really, really good.
6: Yeah, and naturally, Brooks Lee, a leadoff single here at home tonight, and an Alex Jackson ABS win. The other topic that Mike brought up, next week, Chris, I hope you bring up some Twins home run droughts or something.
0: Yeah, we probably should think about that, Mr. Vitas. 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Top of the third, Connor Pilett, Mrs. Loda, Luis Angel Acuna, and it's one of our favorite nights of the year. Time to make your fantasy come true. It is time to talk Twins Fantasy Camp, and it is not Stan Dickman who is here to chat, because Fantasy Camp has a new owner. Introduce yourself.
8: So Brian Jamros, excited to be here, obviously replacing a legend, which is always difficult to do. Stan did just a tremendous job, and it's our company that bought it, and really excited to be part of this, to be a small part of the Twins organization in a small way. But boy, watching the guys live out their dreams and gals and campers live out the dream, which we saw last January, is unbelievable.
0: Now, obviously, this camp has been rolling along for quite a while, and it is incredibly popular as the pitch is wide here. It's 2-2 to Acuna. I saw Timmy Launder already giving you an earful. He's like the lieutenant mayor of fantasy camp, I think, down there. What drew you guys to this project?
8: Just like everything in Minnesota, the people. That's the beauty of it. Just great people involved. Obviously stands out in the Black Hills in South Dakota, which is where I'm located out in Sioux Falls. So just it's the people. It's the people that make the camp, from the pro staff to the Twins organization to the campers themselves.
1: I thought you were going to say you were a camper one time.
0: Yeah, that's what we were wondering.
9: Have you participated in fantasy camp?
8: So I have not, but our owner has, Brian Slipka. So that's kind of how we got involved. I think I'm washed up. I don't think I would do much
9: up
8: for the camp.
9: They got 75, 80 guys there.
8: Athletes. Athletes.
0: 3-2 pitch misses high here to Acuna. So what we talked about off the top, not walking the leadoff man, it comes to bear its head here in the number 8 spot in the order. And now Jacob Gonzalez will be the batter. So let me get this straight. Brian goes to the camp. He's a camper. He loves it. And suddenly the company's buying the camp.
8: You got it. A beautiful thing, because I got to go down to Fort Myers last year, experience it, not from a camper standpoint, but a operational standpoint, really get to know the staffers and the campers and really not have to be involved with camp and playing in the games and being prone to injury, but I got to enjoy it.
0: Stolen base here for Acuna. He is at second base on ball one to Gonzalez. So Prelip in a bit of a pickle here for the first time today. Acuna jumping off the bag at second, and Prelip just misses to the young left-hander Gonzalez in just his third game. It's 2-0. Obviously, a lot of things are working there, but anytime you get new eyes on something, maybe some things will change. Will that just be an evolving process?
8: Yes, just, Stan, again, everyone's done a tremendous job, so it's not a rebuild. It's not anything other than getting new eyes on it, and then obviously a week later, just because of when New Year's falls, so some shifting that we have to do, and plus the Twins rookies are reporting a little bit earlier, more and more, so just some things we have to work around logistically.
0: Two balls and a strike here to Jacob Gonzalez. We're talking Twins Fantasy Camp as Prelip checks the runner, and he's going, and the pitch is taken for a strike. Throw down to third, goes into left field, and the White Sox are going to take the lead 1-0. Well, Danny, we talked about not walking the leadoff guy, especially a guy who runs, and he steals second, he steals third, scores on a throwing error. That's an old-fashioned Dan Gladden run right there.
1: That's fun baseball right there, and that's something that the White Sox have really incorporated and put the pressure on, and the throw ended up out in left field.
0: So base is clean now behind Prelip, and the 2-2 swung on a miss. Boy, Gonzalez, five punch outs in this series.
1: You know, Chris, and normally when you steal third like that with a left-handed batter, it gives a free lane for that catcher to come up. No obstruction from a right-handed hitter in the box.
0: We're talking with Brian Jamrose. He is, what is your official title? Are you the president of Fantasy Camp? What are you, owner?
8: Director.
0: Director. We'll call you the director of the Twins Fantasy Camp as Chase Meidroth is in the box in the first pitcher strike. There is some room, right? Now, we've got a chance for people to get involved here. Do you have the website?
8: Yeah, we sure do. It's nothing changed there. Euratwin.com. You can go on register for that, even our newsletter, just so you can be updated on what's going on outside of the camp in January. So head over there. We do have limited spots available. I can guarantee if you sign up in the next probably 48 hours, you're guaranteed in. After that, there's no guarantees.
0: Yeah, and this fills up quickly, and it fills up quickly, Danny, because people go have so much fun that they come back and they bring their friends the next year. 0-2, back up the middle. Past Prelip, going to be a bare hand try for any whiffs on it. Might drop an infield hit.
1: You had mentioned earlier about logistics with the Minnesota Twins minor leaguers coming in early. Are the dates being adjusted on that fantasy camp?
8: So they are adjusted, and it's more so on our call because we don't want pro staff and or campers having to fly in on New Year's, and so that's when it would have fallen this upcoming year. And so we adjusted on our end, and logistically it just makes sense, and we're actually excited. I mean, our campers love to see the rookies come in and the Twins players and the staff, and so it just adds to the camp and the aura about it and the atmosphere that we have helped create down there.
0: Strike on Grichuk. It's 0-1 with my drop, the threat to first, and I'm
1: Berlevin's still going to be being the judge and
0: master
1: kangaroo
0: arms,
1: court.
0: Sergeant at arms.
8: He told me he would still be, so I sure hope he does because he adds a lot to that camp. He's
1: a lot
8: great.
1: Of fun.
0: 0-1 pitch, and that's inside. And what always strikes me is the stories from the coaches who go down there, whether it's Lauds or whether it's Glenn Perkins, Tommy Watkins, Matt Greer added to the crew here the last couple of years. I think sometimes the coaches are having more fun than the players are.
8: You know what? They add so much to the camp, their knowledge, but then they become human beings to these guys. And the idols that these guys looked up to, obviously the championships and the World Series, and all of a sudden you're talking about it, and the guys can razz these campers who are business owners, who are farmers, come from all different walks of life. So it's truly a phenomenal experience, I think, for all, and that's why we love our pro staff. They make the camp while the campers on the back end make so it's really just got to be this cycle.
0: Toby Gardenhire coached a team with his dad down at camp. Ryan Dinkelman's always down there, so it's a big group.
8: Yeah, we had Frankie Viola join his dad last year, a last-second addition, and just did a tremendous job. So it's a lot of family atmosphere down there.
0: 1-2 pitch, swung on and lined into right center field. That's trouble. Finds the grass, going to roll. Buxton reaches down, cuts it off, stops. That's been a problem, but he gets it done. Rallies the ball back to the infield. It's going to be a double for Randall Grichuk. I got to tell you, Brian, you're not bringing a whole lot of good luck to the Twins right now. It was a scoreless game when you walked in here. These are all charged to you. Right now they're earned runs. Is that okay?
8: Yeah. I'll take the blame because I don't want anybody else to, if you got to kick me out, I completely understand.
0: No, we're going to keep you. And again, it's Brian Jamrose. Fantasy Camp is under new ownership, but it's going to be still the same great time for Twins fans. Now, your day job, you're running the Sioux Falls Canaries.
8: Yeah, so day job is the president of the Sioux Falls Canaries going into our fourth year. Guys are actually up in Winnipeg playing right now, and it's good to see you. You know, I know you joked about going into our Hall of Fame, so I'll have to put it up to a vote with, the council up there.
0: Yeah, I've been waiting on that call for a while. That was my first job. My first job in baseball was with the Sioux Falls Canaries, 3 years at the old Birdcage, not the last one, the one before that, which has been a minute. Still a big rivalry with Winnipeg, with the Goldeyes?
8: Yeah, Goldeyes, and obviously Sioux City, Fargo, just the I-90, the 90 stretch right there. But, it's fun to watch. It's fun to be a part of it. I'm from Moose Lake, Minnesota originally, so up north here. So, the Saints coming down to games and everything. So it's just fun to be a part of baseball at that level.
0: First pitch is taken low. That's to Miguel Vargas, dangerous hitter with second and third and just one out. Moose Lake, not Willow River.
8: Well, we were combined in sports. great folks down there, too. So I would take ownership of either one of those and be proud to be from either one.
0: This ball lined to left field. That's going to bring home at least one and probably two. It's going to be two. Miguel Vargas just keeps on swinging his way towards the All-Star game in Philadelphia. He'll play Meidroth and Grichuk. And it's a three-run third inning here, and it all started with the leadoff walk. Three straight hits at the top of the order after the walk and the multiple stolen bases, the error. And now it's up to Connor Prelip to go ahead and...
1: Is baseball your first love? Did you play baseball?
8: Actually, you know, obviously growing up, I think every kid plays baseball, sure. Little League. But my background took me through college basketball.
0: Line drive left field past Lee. That's another hit. Four straight base hits. Edgar Caro's aboard. And Tanachi will bat. Where'd you play hoops?
8: You know, so obviously, like I said, Moose Lake, Willow River, you go down to northern Colorado and then ended up at Concordia St. Paul and had a fun career and a fun time down there. But, you know, everybody says northern Minnesota, you had to play hockey. And I loved hockey. I loved it. I couldn't skate. I couldn't do anything. And my mom didn't want to be in the cold rinks. So I ended up on a basketball court.
1: Good right. Mom.
0: That was wise. That was wise. You and Louis Varland at Concordia St. Paul. Runners on at first and second here. Twins need an out. Antonacci. Off out, he bounced out first time up, and he swings and lashes this one down the left field line. And Danny, you weren't kidding about these guys jumping on early pitches from Connor Prelip tonight.
1: Yeah, they see something there that getting the ball over the plate, but with a double, the walk, like you said.
0: Walk changed everything. No balls and a strike. Dancing around in a pickoff attempt back to second base. Vargas stucks back in, but the thing about it, too, Danny, you were on the other side of this a lot. You walk a guy, and then you watch him just run wild and come all the way home. That's going to rattle you a little bit.
1: Grichuk was the one that had that double well-placed to set up the Vargas base hit. Jumped on that first pitch.
0: This pitch misses inside, and the count is one ball and one strike.
1: There's that curveball that was effective to the right-handed hitters, and now trying to incorporate that to the left-handed batter and missed.
0: One ball, one strike. We're talking Twins fantasy camp. Again, 48 hours, you're probably going to get in after that. No promises. As the 1-1 fouled away. We got to get Dan Gladden back as an instructor. How do we do that?
8: I could ask him on the spot, but I don't think I'll do it to him right now. We'll talk off the air.
0: That will get you into an extended negotiation. I'm just warning you ahead of time. It will not be a simple negotiation.
8: No, we'd love to have him back. He's welcome anytime.
1: I've spent some years down there.
0: Here's the 1-2 runners bluff, and the pitch is down, and the count is two balls and two strikes.
1: You know, my problem is I'm out in Arizona to leave Arizona to go to Florida, and like you said, what, New Year's Eve? You're going to fly out?
8: No, this year. We avoided that. That's why we pushed it. So we'll see if it works into your schedule this year.
0: Danny's entire life is a fantasy. It's like he doesn't even need an extra week, and that pitch just misses. And the count now full to Antonacci.
1: You know, it's great because the Twins – I remember when they first did it, they shared it with the Boston Red Sox. Initially, there was Twins Red Sox players combined, and then teams came off, and they all got their own.
0: 3-2 in the air, center field. Byron drifting back on it, tracking it in front of the warning track, carries him up against the wall. He makes the catch as he kisses the padding. Vargas will tag and go to third on a deep fly ball out for Antonacci. And there are two away here for Derek Hill.
8: Yeah, you're right about the, you know, the Red Sox twin. How they both run their camps. You know, we both run our camps at the same time.
1: Correct.
8: You know, so logistically, again, trying to figure that out and just make sure that we're not stepping on each other's toes and everything there.
0: I've talked with fans, and they will go and they will do camps for different teams. And they'll be like, hey, I'm going to do the Twins camp this year, then the Red Sox, and then the Mets. And we were in Washington, yeah. And they've just started a Nationals camp, and they were trying to get some ideas based on what the Twins camp was doing. As a bunt pushed up towards first base, Clemens has it. He'll simply tag Hill and end the inning, and the run does not score. So a merciful end to the inning. It's 3-0 in favor of the White Sox. Brian, it's great to meet you. The camp's going to be great. And again, the website one more time.
8: EuroTwin.com. Love to have you check it out, and thanks for having me today.
0: All right, we will see you again down the road. We'll take a break back after this on your home for Twins baseball. In the boat, garage, or on the patio, catch the Twins all season long on KWAT.
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0: We are back to baseball here by the Twins. Trying to dent the scoreboard here against Davis Martin, who now has a 3-0 lead to work with. Last night's hero, Tristan Gray, will lead things off. Gray, 2-for-2 career with a double against Davis Martin, and he takes a strike, and the count is 0-1. Gray with his second Grand Slam of the year last night, joining Harrison Bader and Jeremiah as the only three big leaguers with two slams this season. Pitch wide, 1-1. Now, Danny, you pointed out to me, I'd forgotten that first slam on the home opener was off his now teammate, Yoenis Gomez.
1: Trash talking in the clubhouse about that.
0: A 1-1. That's a strike, and the count is 1-2. Boy, the previous half inning again highlighted so vividly two things that have been a problem for the Twins of late: lead off base runners, and then the running game, and the inability to slow it.
1: Yeah, and Derek was asked about that. Was it Pittsburgh that had the five stolen bases?
0: Yeah. 1-2 bounces.
1: You know, and when you roll into town or the team come visit you, don't forget the other team has the scout report. They read up and they look at the weaknesses, some of the strengths. And when you see that there's an opportunity to run and steal some bases, you're going to exploit that.
0: 2-2. Swung on, hit hard. And under my drop, the alligator armed it. And Tristan Gray is aboard with a base hit. He'll take it. But just never got bent down enough for the waist to pick that one up.
1: Those are the plays we talk about that need to be made. He knows it.
0: And now it's up to Davis Martin to try and pick him up, and it's up to Alex Jackson to try and make him pay the price.
1: And you talked about Davis Martin being a ground ball pitcher.
0: Yep.
1: Need your defense to help you out.
0: Well, he's already rolled one double play and should have had another. First pitch to Jackson is inside for a ball. 1-1, no strikes. Fielder's choice by Martin should have been the end of the second.
1: You know, and what it does is makes your pitcher now have to, you know, he should be one out. Now he's going to be forced to throw some more pitches in this inning.
0: 1-0. Swung through. And the count is 1-1. That's a good sinker down and in. Bottom of the third. 3-0 White Sox. Martin amongst league leaders in every category. Did they just call a balk on Davis Martin? Well, that'll alleviate the opportunity for a double play, but I think what Martin is saying is it's his pitchcom device, but he wears it, as we mentioned, on the outside of his glove as opposed to, you know, on his hip. And he moved up towards the pitchcom device, and he was called for a balk because that movement towards the glove is typically part of his motion as a pitch wide of the count, 2-1.
1: And again, Mydroff not making the play. The balk shouldn't even been in play.
0: Mm-hmm. 2-1. Jackson showed a little bunt action there. Now he'll get Gonzalez, who is a shortstop by trade, charging from first. They bunt it towards first. Martin, ever the athlete, picks it up, throws to first, and Gonzalez missed the bag. Jacob Gonzalez never got back to the, and maybe some of that inexperience of a guy in his third big league game who hasn't been a first baseman until recently comes into play there, because there are runners now at first and third and nobody out for Byron.
1: Yeah, you're asking him to play first base. Another play not made. He went too far in to try to field it and then realized I got to retreat back, cover first. Wow. Got a bump base hit.
0: You even see Martin having kind of wait and steer that ball to him because he wasn't kind of where he thought he was supposed to be. So on the corners for Buck, and again, Twins trying to take advantage of a tier. Is a ball low, it's 1-0. Those are two base hits that should be outs.
1: Yes.
0: And you have to take advantage, Danny, especially against a really good pitcher like Davis Martin.
1: Yeah, and is Jackson really bunting if Meidroff got that first out? Probably not.
0: Nope, and definitely not if he's not balked over to second base. 1-0. Buck taps this one foul, and the count is 1-1. So opportunity presenting itself here for the Twins. Some sloppy play from the usually airtight White Sox. Sox up 3-0, the 1-1. Byron swings and misses at that cutter, and the count is 1-2. Great to see Buck back in center field. Twins need to capitalize here on this wonderfully gifted opportunity. The pitch. That's taken for a called strike three. Boy, he ran a four-seamer, and he ran it in, and he froze Byron for out number one. Just absolutely picture perfect on the black inside corner.
1: Well, he had Buck kind of looking away, away, away, and then ran that little two-seam 95-mile-an-hour fastball right on the inside corner, locked him up.
0: Talk about his athleticism. When he lets that heater go, it's not like that long extension like down the hill. It just kind of boom.
1: He's not a violent pitcher.
0: No.
1: Very much under control.
0: Brooks Lee checks his swing of the ball in the dirt. It squirts away from the catcher, Carroll, and Jackson heads up base running, advances to second. That ball never got more than about 2 feet away from Edgar Carroll. But Alex Jackson, a catcher himself, knows how difficult it is to find a ball in those spots. It was kind of down there rolling around between Brooks' feet, the umpire's feet, and he takes advantage, goes to second on a wild pitch. Ball and no strikes. Come on. Swung on and pulled foul, first base line. Brooks Lee leads this team in runs batted in. The lion's share of them have come away from Target Field. 24 on the road, just 10 at home. One ball and one strike, singled in the first. And the pitch swung on and hit high in the air, left center field. Antonacci's under it, should be deep enough. He makes the catch. Gray's going to tag. Throw comes to third. Sack fly, Brooks Lee. Twins are on the board. It's 3-1 in favor of the Sox. The 11th home RBI of the year for Brooks Lee is 35th overall. Jackson still at second base, and with two outs, Cody Clemens will try to keep the line moving. So gifted a run here in the third. And the Twins make sure they come out of this with at least something. And hoping for more with Clemens at the bat. He's the only Twin starter who has a career home run against Davis Martin. He watches a breaking ball low, one ball, no strikes. If you're just joining us, we had Brian Jamrose with us, the director of Twins Fantasy Camp. Room if you can get signed up here in the next couple of days. What a great event it is. Swinging foul tip into the glove and a count 1-1. And man, woman, old, young, doesn't
1: matter. Would you ever consider going?
0: Probably not. Maybe. Maybe later.
1: What would it take later?
0: I think when
1: Jess, get better?
0: When Jess is in college, when she's not at home.
1: Yeah, but you can take your family down there.
0: Right, but in the winter, she's playing basketball, and she's got one season left. I'm going to go watch her play. But I think after that, when she's in college...
1: Well, maybe she'd like to take a week off and go go watch Chris play.
0: Boy, can you imagine? It wouldn't be pretty. I was trying to pantomime an arm slot on and a pitch grip, and Glenn made me stop on the road. He said, I don't want to see you pretending to throw. It looks bad. This ball fouled straight back 2-2. But I would consider it. And the reason is because I hear how much fun the guys have who go down there. And not just one or two of them, Everybody, no matter their level of play, they come back with such great memories of it. If we went, it would be Jenny would have to play too.
1: She can.
0: Yeah, and she would be better than me. And that's a ball down.
1: Yeah, my story I tell is that the Poleds purchased one for somebody. Nobody wanted to go, so he sent Ray Zier, who was his financial guy. Ray blew out the first at bat.
0: First at bat just blew up, right?
1: Blew his calf out. So I hung out with him every day in Naples. He got the Trainer of the Year award.
0: 3-2. Swung on and hit well to center field. Derek Hill drifts back, and he'll make the catch. It's a well-struck out number three, and the inning is over. Ray Zier had a different fantasy camp experience there. The Dan Gladden Naples fantasy camp, that's another one with a steep price tag. Twins do get one run in the third. We've played three. It's 3-1 White Sox under home for Twins baseball.
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1: Well, thank you, Chris. Good evening, everybody. First pitch on the way to Benintendi. He swings and fouls this one back to our left. Benintendi, 2-for-4, homered last night. 12 homers, 34 driven in here at Target Field. Been a good player for a lot of years. Check swing didn't go on a slider. And now one ball, one strike. Benintendi, of course, left Boston. Signed a big contract with Kansas City. And mostly doing some DHing with this White Sox ball club. Fouled straight back. Had a pitch to handle there. And now one ball, two strikes. Three-run third for the White Sox on four hits. They batted eight in the inning. Twins got one back in the bottom half. The third on a sac fly, Brooks Lee. Kind of a gift run there as Chicago didn't make some plays. Tapper foul, first base side. Davis Martin was charged with a balk that allowed Gray to get to second base. After the inning was over, he huddled up with the home plate umpire catcher and a swing and a miss. Benintendi heads back to the dugout. Strikeout number four for Connor Prelip. Will Venable, the manager, came out. So there's four guys, the umpire there, and they were explaining about why he called the balk on him. He carries the pitch comm on his glove on the thumb side, and he will go and push a button on his glove to relay to the catcher what he wants to throw. It was Acuna, any line drive. Nice one-hop stop by Gray. Strong throw across the diamond. Good play there. So he was explaining to him that he was going to the pitch comm, and he had his hand by the side. He started to come up and then stopped, and that's when the home plate umpire to him, Payne called a balk, and he was trying to explain to him, I go to the pitch com. And he was, from what I could tell, he was asking him to move it, and you could put it on the on your belt buckle. Pitch in there to strike the Gonzalez.
0: And you were pointing out it is a natural spot to make it easier to push the buttons on his glove.
1: Yes. And a lot of times, Sonny Gray has it on his glove. Pitch missed outside. Gonzalez bats, two down, bases empty. 0-4 last night, four strikeouts here tonight. He's 0-1 with a punch out. And he got called up. He was leading the league in RBIs. Tapper foul.
0: We saw his arm yesterday on that crazy 3-6 out and then the overthrow and then another 3-6 out, and what an arm he showed. But we also saw some of the inexperience today on that bunt play.
1: Well, he's out of position. He's a shortstop. Swung on and missed. Grabs some pine. Five strikeouts for Prelip. And an easy 1-2-3-4th inning. Got on the fourth. It'll be Bell, Larnick, and Martin. Twins trailing 3-1 on your home for Twins baseball.
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17: Eric.
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17: 2016.
18: Eric is correct. Yeah. 2016. A clean sweep this week on the test with Eric Zachary. Audrey, how do you feel? 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
19: fine.
18: Okay. Eric, how do you feel?
17: I'll humble myself a little bit to make Audrey feel better. 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
19: yeah.
17: And on TV, to my face, she's like, I find it weird when men dress as me for Halloween, and I was like, awesome, was it my idea?
19: Hilarious.
18: That's so funny.
17: So, yeah, I may have won today,
18: yeah.
17: But not in the long run. It's XYZ with Eric Zachary. 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

0: Jordan's wedding countdown, which has been going on for like at least 120 days at this point.
1: I think that's a normal thing.
0: Not in the way that you guys have had so many events leading up to this wedding.
1: Well, you're welcome.
0: I'm paying to attend all of these.
1: Not all of them.
0: All of them. Okay. XYZ with Eric Zachary. Jordan's getting married next week. We're finally almost done talking about this.
1: I mean, we talked about it forever.
0: In the lead up to this wedding, though, you are starting to morph into husband mode in real time.
1: Yeah. Mm-hmm.
0: And you said that you have found the key to shopping with your wife.
1: Yes. Okay. Now, I might be giving up, like, trade secrets here, so I apologize.
0: Trade?
1: Yeah. You get what I'm saying. It's a phrase. Anyway, this isn't just for shopping with your wife or your, you know, you can, anybody can do this. I feel like men historically have been like, oh, I gotta go shop with my wife, and they hate that. I think I figured out how to make it not only efficient, but more fun, effective for everybody. Ladies, you can do this with your guy. You know, this isn't just one-sided. Mm-hmm. 2026, it goes both ways. So I wanna help everybody out.
0: So Jordan, who's not married yet, wants to give marriage tips on how to shop with, generalizing here, but men shopping with women when you don't want to really go shopping.
1: Exactly.
0: Got it. Okay, we'll talk about it next.
2: Yeah, turn it up. XYZ with Eric Zachary. Kicks 96.

0: KIZ with Eric Zachary.
1: Jordan is getting married in Portugal in 8 days?
2: Jeez Louise.
1: Yeah. It depends if you count today or not. But yeah, 8 days next Friday. And you're already giving out tips of how to be a husband shopping with your wife.
3: Yeah.
1: You're not married yet.
3: I think I got it. I think I figured it out.
1: Okay.
3: Yes.
1: Go on.
3: Tip number one, I think you should like your wife or your partner.
1: That's just tip one for, like, marriage or partnership, but sure.
3: Yeah. Right. But thank you for saying that, Audrey. It is helpful. You know, if you just don't like this person, I don't think you're going to have fun with them anywhere.
1: Side note, yeah. I think a lot of people get married and they don't really realize, like, they're not really friends.
3: Yeah.
1: Like, you never found a friendship. You found lust that turned into a relationship.
3: Sure,
1: that
3: yeah.
2: Right.
1: You're
3: yes.
1: just too complacent and dependent on. Anyway.
3: You get what I'm saying, though. Like, yeah, like, rule one, like, maybe
1: I've
3: be
1: been
3: friends
1: through some
3: with
1: stuff,
3: them.
1: Right?
2: Yeah.
1: All right, next.
3: Rule number two, and I think this is the more important one, own the situation a little harder than they are. My fiance and I were in a, we were on a strip of stores, little boutiques, like, you know how Urban Outfitters has, like, knick-knack section?
1: Mm-hmm.
3: Stores that were just that. There were some jewelry stores, but, like, two blocks worth of them. I was like, this could take all day.
1: Yeah, knowing Sam, your fiance, too, like, she's a stroller.
3: Yeah, she's going to take her time.
1: Yeah.
3: And I mean, we didn't have an agenda. We'd have to be anywhere. But, you know, your boy gets hungry. You know what I'm saying?
1: You also get bored really easily.
3: I do have, like, ADHD.
1: Yeah. Okay, so how did you fix this?
3: I jumped into the jewelry. When we were in the jewelry store, rather than going around and looking at all of them, I grabbed some earrings, and I was like, girl, oh, my God, put these up against your ear. You have to have these. In fact, we cannot leave.
1: So you turned into gay best friend.
3: So exactly. Yes, essentially.
1: I'm sorry. The way you just looked at me was like, girl, you have to have
3: and
1: these.
3: You got to bring that emotion. You got to bring that energy. You have to be bestie,
1: yeah.
3: not spouse.
1: I don't know.
3: Then I purchased them. And then you know what we did? We left. We didn't look at a single
1: thing.
3: Did
1: she like
3: thing.
1: What you picked?
3: Yes.
1: Okay, so that helps.
2: Yeah.
3: I mean,
1: I can see this backfiring where they're like, let's try other things, too.
3: Well, refer to rule one, like your wife.
2: Yeah.
3: You know what I'm saying?
2: Yeah.
3: So, you know, I know what she likes. Take a little interest in her, then just deep dive a little further than she did. We go to another place, lather, rinse, repeat. I saw some cat coasters. My fiance loves cats.
1: Yeah.
3: You know what I'm doing? Oh, my God, these are packs of four. Do they have a pack of eight?
2: Right.
3: You know?
1: So you remember Google before it started doing the AI overviews that had a button said feeling lucky and like if you click it it would just take you to the first link?
3: Yes.
2: Yeah.
1: You're doing that to your soon to be wife.
3: Yeah,
1: like,
3: but in a loving way. Again, like your wife. I know the product she likes. I'm not just throwing things at her. This is coming from a place of love. I'm just saying it's also efficient if rather than being like, oh, I gotta go out here again and I don't know, honey, maybe that one. You know, be like, nah, girl, I don't like that. Ooh, I do like this. Dive in. Be a friend.
1: Audrey?
2: What?
1: Any tips? Thoughts here?
2: I do think Jordan and I are similar in this in that we both like to, we get hungry and we like to go get food.
3: Yeah, that's where this is really
2: And
3: fun.
2: I have the same issue with my partner where they are just such a lingerer and it's so sweet and it's so kind, but I'm like, maybe we don't smell all 18 of the different scents of a countertop cleaner.
3: Cleaner, not even like a cologne.
2: No.
3: Okay.
2: It's like, do I want...
1: You're like the aisle at Target.
2: Right? Yes. Yes.
1: Do I want to step up from Myers?
2: I'm talking grocery shopping.
1: Oh. Okay, you might have it worse. We'll go back to
2: that. Yeah, I agree.
1: XYZ.
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5: KWAT Watertown, South Dakota, 79 degrees, the time at 8:14.
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0: treat the same.
1: Let me set the scene. You're a developer or an engineer or a product tester for Google, and you're like, hey, new super secret watch.
2: Yep.
1: Try it out. Don't let anyone see it. It's top secret.
2: That's right.
1: You lose it while you're scuba diving or off, I don't know, the side of a boat.
2: Sure, yeah.
1: But you go, you know what? It'll be fine. No one's going to find it. Bottom of the ocean.
2: Right.
1: Someone finds it.
2: Somebody, this just happened. Just happened this past Sunday. Somebody jumped to Twitter to reveal while scuba diving, they found the Pixel Watch 5, the Google Watch that hasn't even really been announced yet, still kept some functionality to it, but because it was underwater for so long, doesn't really work. We do have full photos front and back of the thing, though. So
1: that
2: it leaked.
1: Oof.
2: Yeah.
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Whoa.

0: for the things that I've got. More About Nothing is coming up on XYZ with Eric Zachary. It's all brought to you by Optima Tax Relief today. We're learning about a woman rowing solo from California to Hawaii.
1: Yes, right now.
0: This is actively going on.
1: Okay.
0: Yeah.
1: Mm-hmm.
2: Interesting. That's so cool.
0: Yeah. It's cool. I don't like people that like to do these solo challenges and like face water and then they're like, I can't believe it didn't work out or they died.
1: Well, hopefully that doesn't happen.
0: I'm not saying I hope it happens. I'm just saying like Amelia Earhart could have been avoided.
2: Well, okay.
0: It's just
1: I don't have anything clever to say.
0: XYZ with Eric Zachary. We'll learn about this woman rowing solo from California to Hawaii next. Hang on.
3: Yeah, turn it up. 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
1: 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Jordan, talk to me about this woman who's rowing a boat from California to Hawaii.
2: Yes, Kelsey Fendler has started this challenge. She's doing this, you know, for the Whale Foundation, so it's not just like, oh, she's, you know, going against herself here. But she's doing a historic solo row from California, Monterey, California, to Hawaii. Now, she's done a teamed row from California to Hawaii before with, like, three or so people. But she fell in love with that so much that she was like, you know what, I want to do this on my own. She's not only going to be, if she completes it, the first American woman to do it, the only woman of three, and she's on pace to blow out the last record set at 86 days and change. She's been on the water for about 2 weeks now.
1: Why? I mean, I don't know. I'm not so not like a adventurer. To that extent, like,
2: okay,
1: like, what's extreme sports or like, it seems dangerous.
2: Sure.
3: Well, yeah. I mean, yeah.
2: I mean, you've jumped out of a plane before. You like flying.
1: Yeah, but like, I don't know. I guess everyone has their own thing. It's like doing it solo without safeguards just seems like you're tempting fate.
2: Well, I mean, it's not like she's just in a kayak. Like, she's talking to people consistently.
3: Yeah.
2: Their team's updating her on, like, weather
1: so
2: patterns.
1: She has, like, technology.
2: So, yeah, she's not, like, full-blown. Like, so this isn't some rowboat. It's not a wooden thing here.
1: I was imagining, like, a canoe.
2: No, this isn't, like, Moby Dick.
1: Like, this doesn't end well.
2: No, she's got, like, full, like, updated gear.
1: Right.
2: She's tracking weather patterns.
1: All right, what's her name?
2: Kelsey Fendler.
1: Fendler, I'm wishing you the best. XYZ with Eric Zachary. 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
1: No, how would I know that, first of all? 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
2: Yeah, isn't that what you think of when...
1: My 2016 Jetta?
2: Yes.
1: Yeah, war chariot when I'm in traffic on the highway.
2: There you go.
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Well, good evening, everyone. Mike Tanner here at the Cottington County Courthouse. It's primary election night in South Dakota. The polls closed in East River, South Dakota at 7 o'clock tonight, and they closed at 7 o'clock Mountain Time on the west river side of the state, and now all of the ballot counting has begun. We can tell you that the ballot counting continues here at the Auditor's Office at the Cottington County Courthouse. We have some partial results in, but we're waiting on final results, and they should be coming in very shortly. And the first numbers that we'll be reporting on tonight will be that District 5 Senate race in the immediate Watertown area between the incumbent Senator Glenn Vilhauer, who is a former Watertown City Councilman, and he is trying to retain that seat, running against State Representative Josephine Garcia, who announced in March that she would be challenging Vilhauer for that District 5 Senate seat. Again, the ballot counting continues here. We're going to be with you all night long, periodically here on KWAT, giving you results of the Republican primary races for U.S. Senate, U.S. House, and certainly we'll be keeping an eye on that governor's race where four Republicans are running for governor. One of those candidates needs to get at least 35% of the total votes that are cast in that race. If none of the four candidates reaches that 35% vote threshold, then the top two finishers will face each other in a runoff election on July 28th, with the winner of that race advancing to the November general election against the Democrat nominee. So that's where we're at now. We should have some final numbers for you in that Senate District 5 race in Watertown between Vilhauer and Garcia. The ballots are continuing to be counted, and they're getting close to wrapping up that process now. So we'll be back with another update for you in just a bit with some vote numbers here on primary election night on KWAT.

0: Audrey wants to know if Jordan and I liked the track and field day in school.
1: Yeah.
0: Why did this come to your mind?
1: Well, because I keep seeing things of places that are like, let's reimagine track and field day, because I had a couple different forms of track and field day, I will say.
0: When you say track and field day, like what age? Like, I feel like it's
1: I'm talking like elementary school, middle school.
0: Sure. Okay. Yeah, so like that to me reminds me of like the floor scooters you would like push yourself.
1: Oh, really?
2: Mine was outside.
1: At the track. We were doing relays.
0: That stuff to me is older. That's more middle school, high school, like the actual track and field activities. Mine was like passing batons with the colorful ones in the gym.
1: Oh, sure.
2: What?
1: Sure.
0: Yeah.
2: You gotta be kidding me. My track and field day was in a field, and we were doing relays, like the potato sack races and all that stuff all day long. It ruined recess for me because I was like, I want more outside time. And they were like, okay, you're outside all day. And I was
1: so you liked it or you didn't like it?
2: I liked it, but I was like, I get why you can only do this once a year.
1: Well, right.
0: Did you like it, Audrey?
1: I didn't participate in the last one that I was a part of.
0: So
1: I
0: just calling sick or?
1: No, I hid on the bleachers the whole time.
0: You hid?
1: What? Yeah.
0: I can't judge her. I got a PE waiver in high school, so I don't have to take gym.
2: You guys are sick.
1: Yeah, I also missed gym entirely in middle school because they forgot to put it on schedule, and I just never said anything.
0: Yeah, no, I didn't need it.
3: Yeah, turn it up. XYZ with Eric Zachary. 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
1: Talking about technology on XYZ with Eric Zachary. It's all brought to you by Eggland's Best, the latest in smartwatches. Not only not released yet, but they could be found at the bottom of an ocean floor.
2: The most random leak we're getting as of this weekend, Google's Pixel Watch 5 was, I guess, supposedly going to be announced and rolled out sometime late this summer. Mm-hmm. However, as of this past Sunday, somebody found one on the ocean floor scuba diving around St. Martin in the Caribbean.
3: So someone was, like, testing it or...
2: The person who found it took to Twitter immediately, or X, however old you are, and basically was like, it randomly still had some functionality to it despite being underwater for so long. It still held the time, it still held basic functions, but obviously couldn't do too much because it was underwater for
1: quite a while. It's like, this happened a while ago. This is like before leaks were expected with, like, everything. Like, it's virtually impossible for something not to be rumored. But, like, I remember, like, 10 years ago, iPhones were still very, very hush-hush, and someone left the prototype iPhone on a bar stool, a guy who worked at Apple, and it was in a case to make it look like the older model of iPhone. Like, this was a huge story. Yeah. There was, like, a documentary on it and stuff. But just, like, the imagine being the person, because they only assigned these prototypes to, like, 5 engineers.
4: Yeah. Right?
1: So, like, knowing that you lost it at the bottom of the ocean, you'd be like, it'll be fine. No one will find it. I swear.
4: Seriously.
2: I'd love to see the Situation Room when, like, those tweets went out. Like, oh, this is the new Google Watch.
4: I feel like
2: they
4: had to have just been like, oh, man.
3: No, I think they got fired.
2: Oh, yeah. It reminds me of Succession.
1: Yeah, a little bit. XYZ with their executive. They just basically all but confirmed and leaked the iPhone Ultra, which is the foldable iPhone that's been rumored for a while.
4: Oh, gosh.
1: I would love it. I think I don't know. It depends which way it folds.
4: You're totally a folding phone guy.
1: How did you turn this into an insult? I like the satisfaction of like hanging up on someone
2: closing it.
4: Yeah. I get it.
1: All right, anyway, they confirmed that it's gonna have a liquid metal hinge, which is very Apple phrasing, but that's been the problem with previous Samsung folding phones that's easy to break or makes a crease or whatnot.
2: Mm. Liquid metal.
1: Yeah, so the new Google Watch is at the bottom of the ocean but not out yet. And the new iPhone Ultra, the foldable iPhone, is supposedly going to be pretty durable.
2: Okay.
1: XYZ with their Zachary, your tech tidbit, all brought to you by Eggland's Best.
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0: XYZ with Eric Zachary, Taylor Swift, new music with Toy Story 5. It's confirmed.
1: It's been confirmed. It's coming out this Friday, produced by Jackie Antonoff, written by Taylor Swift. Shocking. It's supposed to be kind of a return to her country roots because it's based around Jessie's stories. That should be kind of fun and sweet.
2: What was Billie Eilish's song that she did for Barbie and it like wrecked all of us?
1: I feel
2: like it's gonna be one of those.
0: Okay.
2: Yeah.
0: Yeah. I think it's a smart move for Taylor because this is a chance for her to try country without committing to a country album.
1: Yes. Yeah.
0: You know, and then seeing like, okay, the band's there, let's put out a few more.
1: Right. Yeah.
0: She's done some soundtrack songs, and traditionally they haven't done well. She had one with Ed Sheeran a long time ago, and it didn't do great. I think she had a Twilight soundtrack at one point.
1: Yeah, I think she did one for
0: Hunger Games. Maybe that's what I was thinking about. But yeah, we'll see how this goes. Toy Story 5 with Taylor Swift on the soundtrack.
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Evening. It is primary election night across South Dakota. Polls are now all closed statewide, and ballots are being counted, and numbers are beginning to come in. We appreciate you tuning in tonight to our election night coverage here on Watertown Radio. My name is News Director Mike Tanner. Let's get you some numbers here. First of all, in the statewide races, we didn't expect the U.S. Senate Republican primary or the U.S. House primary to be close races, and the numbers are bearing that out. Mike Rounds with a sizable lead, 77% to 23% over challenger Justin McNeil. Looks like Mike Rounds will win the U.S. Senate primary in South Dakota. The same can be said for Marty Jackley in the U.S. House primary. He has 80% of the vote to 20% for challenger James Bialata. We're paying close attention tonight to that four-way Republican primary race for governor in South Dakota. And the key number we're going to be watching is the percentage of the vote, because one of these candidates needs to get at least 35% of all of the votes cast in order to avoid a runoff and win the primary election outright tonight. It's close right now. None of the candidates have that 35% vote threshold. Right now, Toby Doden leading with 30% of the vote. Larry Roden next with 25%. Dusty Johnson with 23%. And John Hansen with 22%. That is a very, very tight race there. As far as the legislative races go, in the state Senate race, Glenn Vilhauer, the winner there, with 1,748 votes to an even 1,200 votes for Josephine Garcia. Glenn Vilhauer winning the Senate District 5 race here in Watertown, 59% of the vote to 41% for Josephine Garcia. Glenn Vilhauer elected to a second term in the South Dakota Senate because there's no independent or Democrat candidate to oppose him in the November general election. In that Republican House race in District 4, which includes part of Coddington County, also Clark, Hamlin, Grant, Dewell, and Roberts counties, that's a big district. Right now, with 10 of the 57 precincts reporting, Fred Deutsch leading the way with 26% of the vote. Dylan Jordan with 25%. Ryan Cole with 25%. Kent Rowe with 21%. And Gary Udeberg with a 3% of the vote in a distant fifth place showing there. So again, these statewide races that we're tracking, in particular that governor's race, again, very small numbers in only 246 of 686 precincts statewide having been counted. But again, Toby Doden in the lead, followed by Larry Roden, and then Dusty Johnson and John Hansen. A very tight four-way race for governor, and obviously still too close to call there, and still too early to determine if any of the four candidates will get to that 35% voter threshold. We'll have updates as they come in throughout the night here on Watertown Radio.

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1: Jordan wants to claim best cat dad.
2: I think I can.
1: The other day, Jordan and I were popping into the liquor store. We were picking up some supplies for an event that we had at the studio.
2: Yep.
1: And I'm in a different aisle entirely.
2: Yes.
1: And I just hear Jordan talking to someone, which isn't unusual.
2: Sure, yeah.
3: Yeah, no,
2: I'm a talker.
1: Yeah, he'll talk to anyone.
3: Par for the course.
1: But, like, it's starting to get that escalation of, like, I can tell when Jordan's getting in a fight versus when he's, like, he's making it look like he's giving someone a compliment or being their friend, but he's getting louder where I'm like, oh, you're going to decimate this person.
3: Sure.
1: And so all I vaguely hear is like, okay, you really think you're the best cat dad? And I'm like, I've been gone for 45 seconds. How did that even come up?
2: So honestly, I had nothing to do with this. I was minding my business. I thought this was going to be a 30-second trip to the liquor store. I grab some beer. This guy sees my shirt, and I'm wearing something that says "Best Cat Dad." You can liken it to something you would buy at Walmart for
1: any
2: like $6.
1: Yeah.
2: Yes.
3: Right.
2: And he's like, "Huh? You think you're the best cat dad? I got a cat of my own." Blah blah blah. And I was like, "Well, do you have a shirt that says Best Cat Dad?" And his friends were like, "Damn, bro, he got you there." And then he was like, "Well, no, hold on, babe. Give me your phone. Pull up some of the photos of me and the cat." To which I'm like...
1: That's what I walked into it. I'm like, what are you doing?
2: My lock screen, my whole screen in general on my phone is a photo of my fiance and one of my cats.
3: Yeah.
2: So I was like, oh, so just this. Is this what you're looking for? Something like this? And his friend was like, 2-0, bro. Like, this dude is the best cat dad. So because I didn't start any of this and I wanted to hang out with my friend Eric, that was the whole point.
3: Yes.
2: I walk away. Mm-hmm. We are at the register. And they come back up like, hey, man, I found some photos. And I was like,
1: what are the photos? I don't get, you're trying too hard.
2: Right.
1: For what I think is a very lame prize. Just going to be honest.
3: Just wanted to be friends.
1: Yeah, I mean, that's what inevitably, you know.
2: Sure.
1: You never know what you're going to get when you walk out of a liquor store. Because you're either getting people that are getting ready to party or people who have been partying.
2: Continuing
1: and want to keep it going. I think they were the latter, right?
2: Yes. Uh-huh.
1: But I just had no interest. And I just like out loud go, you're both dorks. And walk out. I don't even think either of them heard me. I think they were still fighting about being the best cat dad.
2: Well, he just started coming with these arguments and these photos, and he was like, well, how many cats do you have? And I was like, 2, and he goes, damn it.
1: What did he think he was? I mean, unless he was coming with like a video of like an AI video of him and his cat doing choreography.
2: Right.
1: Like, that's the kind of energy you need.
2: I was like, what do you want me to take my shirt off and you have like, are you
1: the cat tattoo?
2: Dethroned me? So, okay. I don't know. I walked out, but.
1: I'm glad you won that one.
2: Yeah, yeah.
1: You
2: wasn't the man.
1: Mm-hmm. You asked if we could talk about this on the radio, and I.
2: Thank you, Eric.
1: I conceded.
2: Thank you.
1: You are the best cat. You're a step cat dad. It's XYZ with Eric Zachary.
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0: Well, good evening, folks. Mike Tanner with you on primary election night coverage here on Watertown Radio. We appreciate you tuning in. We can tell you right off the bat this evening that one race final numbers are in, and that is the state Senate race in District 5 here in Watertown, where incumbent Senator Glenn Vilhauer has been reelected, getting 59% of the vote to 41% for Josephine Garcia. That is with all six precincts reporting there. On the statewide level, we can tell you that the U.S. House and U.S. Senate primaries are pretty much called at this point, with the favorites winning handily. Mike Rounds with 77% of the vote in the U.S. Senate primary to 23% for Justin McNeil. In the U.S. House primary, Marty Jackley, who is currently the Attorney General in South Dakota, with 80% of the vote to 20% for challenger James Bialata. Let's take you down to the District 4 Senate race, where the incumbent Steph Sauter is being challenged by former State Senator Tim Bogalka. And these are partial numbers now, with 24 of 57 precincts reporting. So not quite half of the precincts being counted as of this point. Bogalka with a very, very narrow lead, 51% to 49% over Stephanie Sauter. That's in Senate District 4. In House District 4, there are five Republicans on the ballot. The top two advance to the November general election. And boy, this is a tight one, too. Right now, Ryan Cole, the farmer from the Millbank area, leading with 26% of the vote. Then Fred Deutsch and Kent Rowe, each with 25%. Dylan Jordan, the incumbent state representative, with 22%. And Gary Udeberg of Gary, a distant fifth, with 3% of the votes. Let's see, what else do we have for you? We're going to check those local races. Of interest, the largest city in South Dakota, Sioux Falls, has a mayoral race. Of course, Paul Tenhaken, the longtime incumbent mayor, is term limited down there. There are five candidates who are running to replace him. The primary will be decided tonight only if one of the candidates gets at least 50% of the vote, and right now that is not looking likely at all. The top two vote-getters in the Sioux Falls mayoral race currently, and these are some very partial numbers in, Christine Erickson and Jamie Smith, both with 32% of the vote, Greg Jameson, 19%, Joe Batchelor at 15%, and David Zokaitis at 2% of the vote. All right, that's the numbers we have for now. They'll be updated, of course, periodically throughout the night on the South Dakota Secretary of State website. We'll pass them along to you with more election night coverage to come here on Watertown Radio.
1: From ABC News, I'm Dave Packer. A tense hostage standoff in Bakersfield, California. The suspect says he has a bomb and is holding an unknown number of people inside of a bank. ABC's Melissa Don has the latest.
2: So police confirmed that at least one hostage has been released. They still do not know just how many people remain trapped inside that bank. But look, several city buildings, including City Hall, police headquarters in downtown Bakersfield, remain on lockdown. There is a massive police presence there with the SWAT team, bomb squad, negotiators, as well as the FBI that are on the ground.
1: Primary day in six states. Results coming in New Mexico. ABC News now projecting Deb Haaland will win the Democratic primary for governor. In New Jersey, we project Rebecca Bennett as the winner of the Democratic race in the state's 7th congressional district. ABC News political director Avery Harper.
3: Rebecca Bennett, she is someone who was a Navy helicopter pilot. She is someone who led this Democratic field in fundraising. She had the backing of many of the Democratic establishment figures in this 7th congressional district. She'll be Democrat who will take on Tom Kane Jr.
1: In Iowa, ABC News projects Josh Turek wins the Democratic Senate primary, and we project he'll face Republican Representative Ashley Hinson. Acting Attorney General Todd Blanche was grilled by lawmakers in both parties about President Trump's $1.8 billion so-called anti-weaponization fund. It's held up in the courts to determine whether it's legal. And now Blanche telling lawmakers,
4: we're not moving forward with the fund. You're right that there's a date that in the case in the East.

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2: New numbers out of Washington show more businesses were hiring in April.
3: The job openings and labor turnover summary found 7.6 million openings in April, but in terms of people being hired, that number fell to just over 5. At the same time, the JOLTS report showed that about 1.7 million workers were laid off in April, about the same as the month before.
2: ABC's Jim Ryan. The dinner will go on. The White House Correspondents Association says its rescheduled dinner will take place July 24th. The event in April was cut short by a gunman. What's the bigger threat to recent college graduates, artificial intelligence or remote work?
4: A recent study by the Federal Reserve Bank of New York says the rise of remote work since the pandemic has made businesses more reluctant to hire young, inexperienced employees. Companies say it's harder to train people when they aren't in the office, and mentoring is a little-used skill when you only see each other from across a Zoom screen. The authors of the study say working from home, not AI, is responsible for nearly two-thirds of the rise in the unemployment rate for college students over the past 6 years. Sherry Preston, ABC News.
2: Investment research company Morningstar is valuing SpaceX at $780 billion, less than half of what Elon Musk's company is targeting. The analyst says prospects for SpaceX's AI business, which includes Grok, uncertain given competition from OpenAI and Anthropic. SpaceX aiming to launch a roadshow Thursday with the stock scheduled to debut on the NASDAQ June 12th. Dave Packer, ABC News.
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0: Brings back the old days. There's Bing Crosby with Sierra Sue. KWAT Watertown, 74 degrees. Time right now is at 10 o'clock.
1: From ABC News, I'm Dave Packer. Primary night in six states in Iowa. ABC News projecting Republican Ashley Hinson has won the party's Senate nomination. She'll square off against Democrat Josh Turek. Hinson was endorsed by President Trump.
2: I look forward to earning your vote and making sure we win this election in November.
1: To Montana, ABC News projecting Kurt Elmay will win the Republican Senate primary. New Mexico, we project Democrat Deb Haaland is the party's gubernatorial candidate. Polls now closed in California, where voters are choosing a new governor and where Los Angeles residents are picking a mayor. ABC's Alex Stone is there with the top issues on voters' minds.
3: For the mayor's race, it's really a couple of key topics. It is crime, it is homelessness, but the number one issue is wildfire response to last year's big wildfires. And Karen Bass is taking incoming from the left on the right on that, claiming that she failed, that the rebuilding effort has not gone smoothly, or Nithya Raman, former The Hill's villain Spencer Pratt. They've really been focused in on that.
1: The Supreme Court tonight cleared the way for Alabama Republicans to use a contested 2023 congressional map that a lower court had repeatedly called intentional race discrimination in violation of the Voting Rights Act and the Constitution. A hostage standoff in downtown Bakersfield, California. ABC's Melissa Adon.
4: Police say this happened around 1 in the afternoon when they got a call that a male suspect was making a bomb threat inside the Chase Bank in downtown Bakersfield. So for the last several hours, police have been negotiating with that suspect, and police are asking the public to steer clear of the area as they respond to this developing situation.
1: Police say one hostage has been released. CENTCOM says an additional wave of Iranian drones attempting to attack U.S. forces in Kuwait failed to impact intended targets tonight. And sources tell ABC News federal regulators investigating disgraced former Congressman George Santos for possible insider trading on the prediction market Kalshi. 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
1: President Trump has topped Bill Pulte, head of the Housing Finance Authority, to serve as acting director of national intelligence. Florida Attorney General James Othmeyer explains why the state is suing AI and CEO Sam Altman, OpenAI's, and alleging that the company knowingly released and aggressively marketed ChatGPT to the public while hiding its serious risks.
7: We want to hold them accountable financially, but more importantly, we want them to change their programming, implement parental controls, and limit the ability of children to go and access this addictive, harmful technology when they're not ready for it.
1: In a statement, OpenAI says that it works continuously to strengthen safeguards to detect harmful intent, limit misuse, and respond appropriately when safety risks arise. The latest health fad is creating a shortage.
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9: Coffee. 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
10: everybody,
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8: But that demand for protein has led to a supply problem. 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Sherry Preston, ABC News.
1: Across the pond, King Charles knighted actor Idris Elba for services to young people. When he was 18, Elba won a grant from the King's Charity, which he credits for launching his career. Dave Packer, ABC News.
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10: Well, good evening. It is 10:05. Mike Tanner with you on primary election night coverage here on Watertown Radio. And that South Dakota governor's race is a nail biter. And again, as we mentioned in previous reports, one of the four candidates needs to get at least 35% of the total votes cast in that race to win the primary outright tonight. If that does not happen, then the top two finishers this evening advance to a runoff election on July 28th. And that's looking likely at this point. With over half the precincts now counted statewide, Toby Doden in the lead with 30% of the vote. Larry Roden next at 26%. Congressman Dusty Johnson in third at 23%. And right behind him, John Hansen at 22%. So it's almost as if these four candidates are splitting the vote almost evenly at this point. Very little difference in the vote totals between Toby Doden on down to the right now, the fourth place candidate in John Hansen. The U.S. Senate and U.S. House primaries on the Republican ticket are not final yet, but they've been pretty much decided as the favorites are winning heavily. Mike Rounds with 77% of the vote to 23% for challenger Justin McNeil. In the U.S. House primary, Attorney General Marty Jackley running for Dusty Johnson's seat in the U.S. House with a huge lead over challenger James Bialata. Jackley with 80% of the vote, Bialata with 20%. In those local legislative races that we're keeping an eye on, again, in the Senate District 5 race, Republican Glenn Vilhauer reelected tonight with 59% of the vote to 41% for Josephine Garcia. Those numbers are final. In the Senate District 4 Republican primary, the Republican is Steph Sauter. The challenger is Tim Bagalka. And right now, folks, that is a 50-50 split. With 4,130 votes counted, Sauter leads Bagalka by a grand total of 40 votes. That one obviously too close to call. That is with 44 of 57 precincts counted there. In the District 4 House race, the top two finishers will move on to the November general election. Right now the top two are Ryan Cole of Milbank and Kent Rowe. From down in Hamlin County, they each have 26% of the vote. Fred Deutsch right behind at 25%, Dylan Jordan at 21%, Gary Udeberg with 3% of the vote. They had a mayoral election over in Clark tonight, and that's gone final now. Kerry Klein, reelected mayor of Clark with 85% of the vote to 15%. For her challenger, Lon Reedburn. So Kerry Klein reelected as mayor in the city of Clark. That Sioux Falls mayor's race is ongoing. Lots of numbers still to be counted there. Right now, Christine Erickson leading the way with 33% of the vote. Jamie Smith right behind at 32%. We'll keep you up to date as the numbers come in, and we'll be watching closely that four candidate governor's race in South Dakota tonight for the Republican primary. Again, Doden leading with 30% right now, Roden at 26%, Dusty Johnson at 23%, and John Hansen at 21%. We'll keep an eye on that one and have updates for you coming up in just a bit here on Watertown Radio.
11: 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Lows level off around 58
12: tonight
11: under partly cloudy skies.
12: Winds out of the south, 10 to 15 miles an hour.
11: Partly cloudy skies again tomorrow.
12: Slight chance for storms.
11: Daytime highs approaching 80.
12: Cloudy skies expected tomorrow night.
11: Chance of thunderstorms.
12: Lows around 60.
11: I'm meteorologist Derek Kite on Watertown Radio.
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Kiss me once, then kiss me twice, then kiss me once again. It's been a long, long time. Haven't felt like this, my dear, since I can't remember when.

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making believe that you're in my arms, though I know you're so far away. Making believe I'm talking to you, wish you could hear what I say. 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

0: Well, good evening. It is 10:22. News director Mike Tanner with you with more election night coverage. It's primary election day in South Dakota, and we appreciate you tuning into Watertown Radio tonight to hear the election results as they come in. And we're keeping an eye on that South Dakota Republican gubernatorial primary. Four candidates on the ballot. And it's been very close right from the beginning. And as more and more votes are counted, more and more precincts come in, it remains tight. Right now, Toby Doden leading the way, the Aberdeen businessman with 29% of the vote. Next in line is the current governor, Larry Roden. He's at 25%. Right behind him, Dusty Johnson at 24%, and John Hansen at 21%. And if you're one of those four candidates, it's looking more and more likely that you just want to make sure that you finish in either the first or second position so you can get to that July 28th runoff, which will occur if none of the four candidates gets at least 35% of the vote tonight. And that's looking unlikely right now, as Toby Doden leading the way, but he has 29%, well short of that 35% threshold. Marty Jackley is the winner tonight in the U.S. Republican primary for the U.S. House. Jackley with 80% of the vote to 20% for James Bialata. And U.S. Senator Mike Rounds will win the primary tonight over his challenger, Rounds, with 77% of the vote to 23% for Justin McNeil. Those legislative races here in the local area that we're following in the Senate District 5 Senate race, the winner tonight is Senator Glenn Vilhauer, 59% of the vote to 41%. For challenger Josephine Garcia. Those numbers are final. In the District 4 Republican Senate primary, that is a very close contest there. Right now, with 49 of the 57 precincts reporting, the incumbent Senator Stephanie Sauder leading Tim Bogalka of Clear Lake, but by a very narrow margin. Sauder with 51%. And Bogalka with 49%. In the House District 4 Republican primary, five candidates are running. Top two advance to the November general election. And this has been a little back and forth going on here. Again, this is with 49 of the 57 precincts counted. Kent Rowe leading the way. He's an incumbent representative from Hazel. Rowe with 26%. Fred Deutsch from Florence, a former South Dakota legislator trying to get back into the legislature, is right now also at 26%. Ryan Cole right behind at 25%. Dylan Jordan, incumbent representative, is at 21%. And Gary Udeberg pulling up the rear with 2% of the votes. Again, a couple of local city races that we were following tonight. In the mayoral race in Clark, Kerry Klein is reelected, getting 85% of the vote to 15% for Lon Reedburn. In the Sioux Falls mayoral race, five candidates there, all running, looking to replace Paul Tenhaken. Right now, Christine Erickson leading that race with 35% of the vote. Jamie Smith next in line at 31%. Looks like Erickson and Smith could be headed toward a runoff race for Sioux Falls mayor, as that is still early on in, as far as the vote counting goes there. There are 79 total precincts to count in the mayoral race in Sioux Falls, and still quite a few ballots to be counted there. So that'll do it for this report. Again, we'll get back to you in just a little bit. Keep our eye on that South Dakota Republican gubernatorial primary. Right now, Doden at 30%, Roden 25%, Johnson 24%, Hansen 21%. Very tight race among those four candidates. We'll be back with another report in just a bit here on Watertown Radio.
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It's 10:37. Good evening. Mike Tanner with you with primary election night coverage here on Watertown Radio. Our eyes are on that Republican gubernatorial primary, the four-way race that has been tight throughout, and it remains as more ballots have been counted now, with 433 of 686 statewide precincts reporting. Toby Doden continues to lead the race with 29% of the vote. The current Governor Larry Roden next in line at 25%. Then you've got Congressman Dusty Johnson at 24% and John Hansen at 21%. So again, Doden at 29%, Roden 25%, Johnson 24%, and Hansen at 21%. Need to get into the top two to get into the July 28th runoff in the Republican primary for governor in South Dakota. Those legislative races that we're keeping an eye on, the Senate District 4 race is very, very close. So close that, you know, I mean, we could be looking at a possible recount here when the final numbers come in, and they're not final yet. But it's a 50-50 race, with 52 of 57 precincts reporting. The incumbent Senator Stephanie Sauter of Bryant leads Tim Bogalka. Sauter with 2,598 votes, Bogalka with 2,563. That's a 35-vote lead for Sauter, with over 5,100 votes that have been cast in that race. In the District 4 Republican House primary, Kent Rowe and Fred Deutsch leading the way at this point, each with 26% of the vote. Ryan Cole right there at 25%. Dylan Jordan fading a bit now. The incumbent is at 21%. And Gary Udeberg at 3%. That Senate District 5 Republican primary went final, oh, probably an hour and a half ago. Glenn Vilhauer from Watertown reelected to a Senate seat in District 5. He got 59% of the vote to 41% for Josephine Garcia. A couple of mayoral races that we've been watching. One is final in Clark. Kerry Klein reelected mayor with 85% to 15% for challenger Lon Reedburn. In the Sioux Falls mayoral race, votes to be counted there yet. Plenty of votes to be counted yet. At this point, Christine Erickson leading the way at 35%. Jamie Smith next in line at 30%. Greg Jameson at 18%. Joe Batchelor at 15%. And David Zokaitis, who is actually running for mayor of Sioux Falls and suing the city of Sioux Falls in federal court. That's an odd marriage there. You're running for this mayor position of a city that you're suing. Zokaitis in dead last at 2% of the vote. Also out in the capital city of Pier. Wow. This is surprising, and I just checked these numbers for the first time. The incumbent mayor in Pier is Steve Harding. He's running against Todd Johnson in the governor's race in the capital city. And with five of the six precincts reporting, Johnson has the lead, narrowly. Johnson with 1,692 votes, Harding with 1,671 votes. So a 21-vote lead for Todd Johnson in the mayoral race in the city of Pier. There have also been, I should mention, a couple of, and I haven't touched on these, but let's see if we can get it done in this report, a couple of sheriff's races, at least sheriff's primary races. In Hamlin County, Chad Schlatterbeck, the current sheriff, an easy winner over challenger Isaac Sauter tonight in the Republican primary for Hamlin County Sheriff. Schlatterbeck with 83% of the vote, Sauter with 17%. Also over in Grant County, a Republican primary there in the race for Grant County Sheriff,
This one is not much of a race at this point. Jeremy Stephenson with 81% of the vote. William Neustrand with 19%. So there you have it. And we have right now at this point about two-thirds of the precincts in South Dakota having their ballots counted already. So we're about two-thirds of the way toward the finish line. Right now, Doden leading the governor's race at 29%, Roden at 26%, Dusty Johnson 24%, John Hansen 21%. And that is, again, with 454 of 686 precincts reporting across the state of South Dakota. We'll be here with you for a while yet. We'll keep updating the numbers as they come in with primary election night coverage on Watertown Radio. When preparation meets opportunity, what you want will be waiting. Train hard.

all the mission bells will ring. The chapel choir will sing. The happiness you'll bring will live in my memory. 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

0: We're back here on election night coverage, primary election night coverage on Watertown Radio. It's 10:56. News director Mike Tanner with you. We'll squeeze in one more report before we join ABC News at the top of the hour. We're watching the four-way Republican primary race for governor in South Dakota. Not a lot of movement there as the vote totals continue to come in, but the placement of each of the candidates remains unchanged. Toby Doden still leading with 29% of the vote. Larry Roden next in line at 26%. Dusty Johnson at 24%. And John Hansen with some work to do. He's at 21%. That is with 477 of 686 precincts reporting statewide. Legislative races, we're watching that Senate District 4 race between Steph Sauter of Bryant and Tim Bogalka of Clear Lake, and it is an absolute nail-biter there. One precinct left to count, so this is just about final, and right now it is a 50-50 race, if you can believe that. Over 5,300 votes have been counted. Right now, Steph Sauter with 2,701 votes, Bogalka with 2,648. So my quick math there tells me that Stephanie Sauter has a 53-vote lead over Tim Bogalka with one precinct yet to be counted. In the District 4 House race, the top two finishers advance to the November general election, and that is very tight right now. The two leaders are Ryan Cole of Milbank and Fred Deutsch of Florence. They both have 26% of the vote. Incumbent Representative Kent Rowe is right behind them at 25%. Dylan Jordan, incumbent representative, at 21%. Gary Hudeberg is at 3%. Glenn Vilhauer reelected to the Senate District 5 seat tonight. He got 59% of the vote to 41% for Josephine Garcia. And let's see, I wanted to check on a couple of local races and see if we have updates there. I've been kind of keeping tabs, and now that's final. Todd Johnson wins the mayoral race in Pierre, a three-year term, although the Secretary of State's website says that's close enough where it may have to go to a recount. With all the votes counted, Johnson with 2,048 votes, and incumbent Mayor Steve Harding with 2,020. So Johnson with a 28-vote victory for the City of Pierre's mayoral race. In the Sioux Falls mayoral race, Christine Erickson leading that five-candidate field with 35% of the vote. Jamie Smith next at 30%. And in Clark, Kerry Klein reelected mayor there with 85% of the vote to 15% for challenger Lon Reedburn. We'll be here again for another hour right up until midnight with primary election night coverage on Watertown Radio. And right now we'll get you back to our regular programming.
1: Time right now is coming up to 11 o'clock. We're at 74 degrees here at KWAT, Watertown, South Dakota. And let's get to latest from ABC News right here on KWAT.
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0: And a good evening to you. Mike Tanner on Watertown Radio with your primary election night coverage. And we're tracking the Republican gubernatorial primary in South Dakota. And unless we see a pretty dramatic shift in the results as some of these final ballots come in and are counted, we are looking more and more like a July 28th runoff will be likely in the Republican governor's contest in South Dakota. Right now, Toby Doden, with 29% of the vote, he's been leading basically since the first returns came in tonight, but the race has remained tight throughout. Doden with 29%, current Governor Larry Roden at 26%, Dusty Johnson at 24%, and John Hansen at 21%. And again, in order for one of those four candidates to win the primary outright tonight, they would need to get at least 35% of the total votes cast. And right now, Toby Doden is at 29%, to give you an indication of the likelihood of a runoff between the top two vote getters on July 28th. And as things stand right now, that runoff would be between Toby Doden and Governor Larry Roden, although there are more ballots to be counted, so let's not assume that at this point. We've got a couple of races that have gone final. Both were very, very tight. Both were in District 4, and both could result in possible recounts. First of all, in the Senate District 4 Republican primary, the incumbent Senator Steph Sauter of Bryant has won over Tim Bagalka of Clear Lake. Sauter with 2,804 votes, Bagalka with 2,699. So you do the math, and that's a 105-vote victory for Stephanie Sauter over Tim Bagalka in the Senate District 4 Republican primary. In the District 4 Republican House primary, the top two vote-getters move on, and with all of the ballots counted, those top two are Ryan Cole of Milbank and Fred Deutsch of Florence. The top vote-getter among the five was Ryan Cole with 2,385 votes, Deutsch with 2,326. Incumbent State Representative Kent Rowe in third with 2,254 votes, then Dylan Jordan in fourth, and Gary Udeberg in fifth. So it looks like if those numbers stand, Ryan Cole and Fred Deutsch will advance to the November general election, where there will be one Democrat on the ballot for a House seat in District 4 in South Dakota. Glenn Vilhauer wins the Senate District 5 race over Josephine Garcia. Vilhauer with 59% of the vote, and Garcia with 41%. The final vote numbers in that race had Vilhauer with 1,852 votes, Garcia with 1,283. Locally, let's just check one more time and get an update. We kind of been tracking the Sioux Falls mayoral race because Paul Tenhaken is term limited and five candidates are running to replace him. The top two right now in the mayoral race in Sioux Falls are Christine Erickson with 36% of the vote and Jamie Smith with 30%. Kerry Klein was reelected tonight as the mayor of Clark. In the peer mayor's race, the incumbent, Steve Harding, was defeated by Todd Johnson, who got 54% of the vote to 46% for Steve Harding. That'll do it for this report. We'll keep our eye on the numbers, and we'll be back with another update in just a bit here on primary election night coverage on Watertown Radio.
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2: Lows level off around 58
1: tonight
2: under partly cloudy skies.
1: Winds out of the south 10 to 15 miles an hour.
2: Partly cloudy skies again tomorrow.
1: Slight chance for storms.
2: Daytime highs approaching 80. Cloudy skies expected tomorrow night. Chance of thunderstorms. Lows around 60. I'm meteorologist Derek Kite on Watertown Radio. Right now, it's 70 degrees.

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It is 11:31 and a good Tuesday evening to you. Mike Tanner, news director for Watertown Radio, in tonight with primary election night coverage on Watertown Radio. And the likelihood of the South Dakota Republican gubernatorial primary going to a runoff is looking more and more likely, unless there's a pretty dramatic shift in the vote totals that have been coming in. We can tell you that Toby Doden continues to lead the four-candidate race, and he is the first of the four candidates to break through the 30,000-vote threshold. Doden now has 30% of the vote. He has 30,600 votes total. Larry Roden in second place right now at 26%. Dusty Johnson is at 24%. And John Hansen at 21%. So Doden leading, but still some work to do to get to that 35% threshold, which is required to win the primary outright tonight. As things stand right now, it would be Doden and Roden in a runoff election coming up on July 28th. But we still have somewhere in the neighborhood of about 20% of the precincts statewide who have not yet had their ballots counted. In the legislative races that we've been watching, specifically in districts 4 and 5, those are all final now. In district 5, there was just the Senate race where Glenn Vilhauer defeated Josephine Garcia. In the Senate district 4 race, very tight, Stephanie Sauter wins by 105 votes over Tim Bagalka. And in the House District 4 Republican primary, the top two vote-getters there are Ryan Cole and Fred Deutsch, with Kent Rowe just a narrow bit behind those two, and that could go to a possible recount in House District 4. Meanwhile, in the other statewide races, we haven't been talking about them much because they have been blowouts. Mike Rounds winning the U.S. Senate primary over Justin McNeil. Rounds with 76% of the vote to 24% for McNeil. And in the U.S. House primary, Marty Jackley easing past James Bialata. Jackley with 80% of the vote, Bialata with 20%. We'll have at least one more report here as we wind things down tonight. We'll have at least one more report coming up for you before the midnight hour as we continue with our primary election night coverage on Watertown Radio.

we're all alone. Seem like we're living in a memory. That's my echo, my shadow, and me. We three, we ain't no crowd. Fact is, we ain't even company. That's my echo, my shadow, and me. You know, I've been wondering, what good is the moonlight? That silvery moonlight that shines way, way up above. Yeah, I walk with my shadow. I talk with my echo. But where is that gal that I love?

And a good evening to you. Mike Tanner with you on Watertown Radio with one more primary election night cut in tonight before we wrap things up. And we'll give you, of course, a full recap on the news tomorrow morning here on this station. But we'll take one more look at things tonight as we approach the midnight hour and kind of give you a full recap of everything that we've been following here this evening. First and foremost, that Republican governor's primary looks like it's going to be going to a recount on July 28th. The players in that recount have not been decided yet, but we can tell you that Toby Doden continues to lead the race. He's at 30% of the vote. Larry Roden is next at 26%. Then Dusty Johnson at 24%, and John Hansen at 21%. In the U.S. Senate primary, Mike Rounds, an easy winner over Justin McNeil, 76% to 24%. In the U.S. House primary, Marty Jackley, an easy winner over James Bialata. Jackley with 80% of the vote, Bialata with 20%. Legislative races will start.

a couple of local races that we were following. In Clark, the winner of the mayoral race there, Kerry Klein over Lon Reedburn. Pretty wide margin there. Klein with 85%, Reedburn with 15%. In the mayor's race in Pier, the incumbent Steve Harding defeated. He got 46% of the vote. The challenger, Todd Johnson, got 54%. There's a mayoral race in Sioux Falls tonight. Five candidates on the ballot to replace Paul Tenhaken, who is term limited. Christine Erickson, the top vote getter there, with 37% of the vote. Jamie Smith next in line with 28%. On the county level, let's see here. Well, my computer is not going to cooperate with me here at the moment. All right, here we go. County races in, let's see, I got to get the right page pulled up here. In Hamlin County, there was a Republican primary race for sheriff, the incumbent Chad Schlotterbeck with 83% of the vote to 17% for Isaac Sauter. In Grant County, there was a primary race for sheriff there and a wide margin of victory as well, with Jeremy Stephenson getting 80% of the vote, William Newstrand getting 20%. Voter turnout, we'll have some numbers on that for you probably tomorrow or later this week and see where South Dakota comes in terms of statewide voter turnout. It's probably going to settle somewhere a little bit north of 20%, it looks like. In terms of possible recounts, races were close enough in Senate District 4 and House District 4 that we could see recounts there. Statewide, there are a number of other races that could result in recounts as well. So again, by tomorrow morning when we wake you up with the morning news here on this station, we'll tell you who is involved in the runoff in the Republican gubernatorial primary in South Dakota. Right now, Toby Doden is first in that race. Larry Roden second. The top two advance to the runoff. And right now, Larry Roden's lead over Dusty Johnson for that number two position is about, a little over 2,200 votes. But still votes to be counted yet tonight. We'll have a better handle on things early tomorrow morning. Thanks to everybody who tuned in to our election night coverage here tonight on Watertown Radio. Thanks to everyone who got out and exercised their right to vote. Advertising won't end with a gubernatorial primary, it appears, coming up on July 28th. Get ready for more political advertising between the top two Republican finishers in the governor's race. And, of course, that will set the stage for the general election, the midterm elections, as they're called, in the middle of a four-year presidential term. Those midterm elections, the November general election, comes up on November 3rd. Have a great night, everybody. You've been listening to Primary Election Night coverage here on Watertown Radio.

0: shiver on your skin. 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

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I'm an astronaut. I blasted off the planet, rocked and caused catastrophe. And it matters more because I had it. 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Kind of shocking, they want a static with precision. 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

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I forgot how much I love this. 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

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More next. Your favorite songs. Everybody at Martin. From "Oh, I Like This" to "I Forgot How Much I Love This." 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
3: Did you leave work early yesterday? It was National Leave Work Early Day, which always makes me giggle because that's not a real thing that we get to do around here. 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
3: They came up with the excuses to give when you want to leave work early. 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

0: you leave work early yesterday? It was National Leave Work Early Day, which is a fake thing that people don't actually get to do.
1: Yeah, that doesn't normally happen here all that often. It depends on the day, though. I shouldn't say that.
0: I know, but usually you have to come up with an excuse. And I was giggling because I read the top three reasons why people give excuses why they have to leave work early.
1: Okay.
0: And you have certainly done at least two of them.
1: Oh, I bet you have done all of them at one time or another. The problem with our job is that even when you show up the next day, guess what? The work is just waiting for you. You can't escape it.
0: All right. It's really hard to call out of work here if you do what we do. Usually you
1: everybody
0: come in here,
1: knows.
0: We're like half dead. You know, because like, you can't just be like, oh, you know, like whatever, because they'll double check on you and then the whole world knows that you didn't come to work today.
1: 100%.
0: Top five excuses that people give when they call out of work.
1: Go.
0: Number five, jury duty. But I don't understand. When I get out for jury duty, I actually have to go to jury duty. Don't you have to show that form to prove that you were there?
1: Well, if you get selected, if it goes on,
0: right.
1: If you get paid, you have to show that form. A lot of places, if you go for the first day, they're not going to ask for it or whatever because you say, you know, I didn't get selected once I got there. That's one of those situations where sometimes you talk a little too much, you reveal too much, and then you can find yourself in trouble.
0: I want to know that every time that we've been called for jury duty, our bosses know that they release the list of who actually has to come in at 5 p.m. the night before, and at 5:15 we'll get a text message being like, are you on the list? And this past time, Raven, was the very first time I ever actually had to go in.
1: Mm.
0: And it was a crazy murder trial, which they didn't pick me, thank goodness. Okay, the other excuse people give when they want to leave work early, your car broke down. Everybody around here has used car broke down many times, but I mean...
1: Not me. I mean, my car's never broken down except that time it exploded, and I had a new car within 2 days, and I was here every day.
0: Yeah, me too.
1: We have modern vehicles.
0: Well, yeah, we have newer cars. That's the reason
1: Although
0: why for that.
1: Sophia has a brand new Jeep, and it blew up.
0: It blew up on her.
1: Right.
0: I mean, I feel like if you say that, that's bad karma if it's not true.
1: Right, exactly.
0: I don't think you lie about your car breaking down.
1: I agree. Justin actually has an old Jeep, so... His car breaks down all the time.
0: Right, but he's got, like, people that'll lend him cars. He's got good friends. Yeah.
1: Yeah.
0: Number three is one that I've never heard you use before, that you broke a tooth. For some reason, my dad always has this one. His teeth must be weak. Like, I got to go to the dentist. I broke a tooth. I got to get somebody to cover me to go in to make the pizzas.
1: No fluoride in Italy back in the day, I guess?
0: I guess not.
1: Yeah. No. You know, I did have to leave early one time for an emergency root canal. You remember that?
0: Oh, yeah.
1: Yes, I called the doctor. They said they couldn't fit me in. I said, okay, well, I'll be in your parking lot with a bottle of scotch and a bottle of painkillers.
0: Right.
1: And you can decide whether or not you want to let me in.
0: That wasn't an excuse, though, because that was a real thing.
1: That was a real thing.
0: Or so he says. Or he's just an elaborate liar.
1: The worst pain of my life.
0: Number two, your dog ate something questionable. You have used your dogs as an excuse to leave work early or not come in 1,000 bazillion times.
1: Listen, if my dogs need me, I'm going to be there. Everything else comes second after that.
0: I mean, but is it true? That's always a thing.
1: Same thing as the car breaking down.
0: Gosh, when Raven first started working here, it used to be maddening to me because he would always have to leave early to let the dogs out.
1: That's right.
0: And I would say that was, why would you take a job where you have to leave to let the dogs out? It doesn't even make sense to me.
1: The dogs were here before you.
0: I mean,
1: they were there before the show.
0: I mean, it's
1: the show had to work around the dogs.
0: This could have just been the Anna show. Because you had to take care of your dog.
1: That's a discussion between you and the powers that be.
0: And the number one excuse that people give when they want to leave work early, which I have certainly heard at Raven's house more times than I can imagine, a pipe burst.
1: Oh. I mean, I don't think that's ever happened.
0: Oh.
1: I did have one flood.
0: You had multiple pipe floods. Then you probably don't even remember the lies. You probably don't even remember.
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0: If your husband follows weirdo fetish pages on Instagram, do you get involved or do you stay out of that?
1: You know what? Typically, I would have a resistance to you describing anything as weirdo.
0: Weirdo fetish?
1: But this...
0: All right, you're going to get the whole story, then you'll decide who's right. Coming up next.
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0: I don't have to work to find good music here. 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
1: One problem.
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1: you decide the outcome.
0: I think that it's going to be really hard on us.
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5: Today, got a strange one for you. My hubby he's not big on social media. He doesn't really do Instagram, except for, it's hard to say, like, strange fetish type pages.
4: Like, he has them or he follows them?
5: He likes to follow them.
4: Okay.
5: Like, people in latex, stories, people eating strange things, or like, mashing their face in bread, like, things like that. Strange
4: weird.
6: Okay, and so you have an issue with this, obviously. What's your issue with this?
5: I'm worried because of where he's watching him. It's out where we have kids, and I don't want them finding that stuff.
6: So wait a minute. You're watching these in the middle of the living room here, Austin, or, you know, it's a situation where your kids are going to see that he's following these things online?
5: Both.
4: Okay.
5: Both.
4: Okay, Austin, why do you follow these things? You're just freaky?
7: It's like inside jokes with me and my friends. Like, I'll see a post and, like, send it to a friend just to kind of, like, laugh about it. It's not something that I'm, like, participating in, obviously, or, like, following this because I'm, like, into it or something like that. It's just something to, like, see and be like, yo, dude, look at this. This is funny.
6: You know what, Austin? It's not for me to try and understand what it is you're into and why you are into it or whatever, you know? I mean, honestly, I don't want to make you feel uncomfortable with the explanation, but my bigger question would be is, how old are your guys' kids?
5: They're 12 and 14.
6: Okay, so, I mean, obviously, they're very socially aware, I'm guessing, at this point. I mean, they got phones, I'm guessing, right?
7: Yeah.
6: Okay, and you're not concerned, Austin, about watching this type of content anywhere around them or them being aware that you're following that? That's my real question.
7: I hear that. I would understand if, like, at some point it came up. I don't want to, like, minimize that risk. I totally hear what you're saying, but I also, I'm down to, like, talk to them about things being funny versus things being serious, and, like, I think that's something that they're going to have to experience with the internet. The internet's only getting, like, wilder and wilder. They're going to see things that I don't even understand on the internet.
4: Well, no, you know? I get it. I understand, but
6: I mean, dad's there for it is something else, too.
4: Right. Your 14-year-old knows that if they just go to your Instagram page and go to who you follow, they can see all the accounts you follow.
6: Of course.
4: Everybody knows that. I mean, for the most part, every 14-year-old knows that.
6: Listen, I'm never on there, and I know that.
4: Right.
6: You know what I mean?
4: I mean, I guess the question is, if you say, like, oh, I just think it's funny and it's silly and I send it to my friends. I mean, I know my husband he has, like, his text chain with his cousin and his two brothers on it.
6: Yeah, but he wouldn't want his daughters reading it.
4: No, absolutely not.
6: He would not.
4: And, like, he shields it from me because he knows I'll be like, what the heck are you guys talking about with these videos and these memes and this nonsense?
6: That's why they're private conversations.
4: Right.
6: I mean, that's why you're not, you know, going over them in the living room or whatever.
4: But the question is, like, does Michaela have a say? Being like, you can't follow these people because it makes you look ridiculous and it's embarrassing to all of us.
6: Yeah.
4: I don't know.
6: Yeah, I guess. 1-800-330-9999. What do you think about this?
8: 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It's the Couples Court with Anna and Raven.
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8: 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Whoa.

0: He says it's just for laughs. Michaela and her husband, Austin. He follows some fetish pages on Instagram. Without going into too much detail, they're out there kind of things that he thinks are just funny. Sends them to his friends.
1: Yeah.
0: His family to get laughs, and his wife Michaela is, well, she's embarrassed.
1: You know, there's a lot of things that are kind of, they're eye-opening here, right? Like, it's not a one fetish he's following. It's several different types of fetishes he's following. It doesn't appear to be erotic in nature. On the other hand, like, you know, the motivations between following some of these sites or whatever, it's not something that I can comprehend. It's not something I understand. Here's the big news. He's doing it in the living room. The kids can see this, and of course, they can see who you're following, too. Along with that, Anna, how about your coworkers? How about your employer?
0: What do you think? Does Michaela have any right to tell him you got to unfollow these people and get rid of the app? 1-800-330-9999. Gina, whose side are you on?
2: I'm on her side. Everything about this whole situation is weird and uncomfortable. Doing it in front of your kids, even just sending it as a joke with your friends. Ugh, gross.
1: You know, to me, here's the thing. Austin sounds like a pretty straightforward guy, but when you say that you're doing some weird behavior and you're only doing it for laughs, like, a lot of times, there's something underneath there.
0: Yeah, he's probably really into people smashing their face into bread.
1: I mean, that would be the most tame of all those things.
0: True.
1: I mean, Michaela sounds like a saint, just taking it in stride so far, but the kids, it's a no for me.
0: What do you think? 1-800-330-9999. It's a couple's court.
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4: 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I'll come

0: Here's your forecast from Watertown Radio and GoWatertown.net. Slight chance for storms today, otherwise partly cloudy skies. Highs around 81, southerly winds 10 to 20 miles an hour. Lows dip down to about 62 tonight, chance for storms. Chance of severe thunderstorms tomorrow, 82, mainly cloudy. I'm meteorologist Derek Kite on Watertown Radio. Right now, 64.
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4: Here's your forecast from Watertown Radio and GoWatertown.net. Slight chance for storms today, otherwise partly cloudy skies. Highs around 81, southerly winds 10 to 20 miles an hour. Lows dip down to about 62 tonight, chance for storms. Chance of severe thunderstorms tomorrow, 82, mainly cloudy. I'm meteorologist Derek Hite on Watertown Radio. Right now, 64.
5: I'm Nicole Murray with Your Money Now. Treasury yields edged higher this morning as traders await a fresh batch of domestic economic data, while events in the Middle East also continue to weigh on market sentiment. Yields on the 10-year Treasury note were more than 2 basis points higher at 4.4768%. Barclays predicts that humanoid robots are expected to grow to a $200 billion market in less than a decade. Wedbush's Dan Ives told CNBC he sees the market being worth trillions of dollars in the next 10 years. China is currently far outpacing the U.S. in the development of the technology. Macy's raised its full-year guidance after posting better-than-expected fiscal first-quarter results. During the quarter, comparable sales grew 3%, the strongest first-quarter performance in 4 years. CEO Tony Spring told CNBC in an interview that the company is reinvesting in the fundamentals, like better staffing and assortment, to drive sales. Futures are mixed after all three major indexes closed at record highs again yesterday. That's Your Money Now.
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0: Good morning, everyone. 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Slaughter cows, bulls, heiferettes. Overnight count so far is 225 cows in. So far this morning, there's quite a few cows that are going to be coming in yet, too. So nice run of cows. Market should be steady. 1230 on the fat cattle. 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Next week, Tuesday, June 9th, at 10:30, selling feeder cattle again. 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

0: Better Life with Dr. Sanjay Gupta.
1: We all know how important it is to stay active as we age, especially as we get older. But I've come to realize that for as good as people are about getting their cardio in, a lot of older folks really don't seem to be doing the recommended amount of strength training or even understand why it's so important. It helps you stay functional and therefore independent for as long as possible. Certified strength and conditioning specialist Dana Santis says a great place to start is not with dumbbells or barbells, but with your body weight, which allows you to build strength while also learning how your body moves and where your limitations exist. It also reduces the risk of overwhelming your connective tissue, which adapts more slowly than muscles as we get older. Once you're comfortable, you can dial up that intensity, but do it slowly, do it carefully. I'm Dr. Sanjay Gupta, helping you live a better life.
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1: From ABC News, I'm Sherry Preston. The November midterms coming into focus now after more primaries. The most watched races were in California. ABC's Alex Stone is there.
2: This morning, Sherry, in the two big races here in California, only one candidate is yet known heading into November.

0: reporters at a gathering in Rapid City early this morning.
1: We feel very confident that I am going to be in a runoff with Toby Doden to be the next governor of the state of South Dakota. And so that is a victory.
0: Roden was leading Dusty Johnson for the runner-up position by nearly 2,500 votes. There will also be a runoff for mayor of Sioux Falls. None of the five candidates there got at least 50% of the vote, so the top two finishers advance to a runoff to be held on June 23rd. Those two candidates are Christine Erickson, a former state legislator and Sioux Falls City Councilwoman, and Jamie Smith, a current state senator who ran for governor against Kristi Noem 4 years ago. In Tuesday's primary, Erickson received 37% of the vote. Smith got 28%. Well-known Republicans Mike Rounds and Marty Jackley cruised to easy primary victories over lesser-known opponents on Tuesday. In the U.S. Senate primary, Rounds got 76% of the vote to defeat West River businessman Justin McNeil, who got 24%. Rounds' opponent in the November general election will be Democrat Julian Bedoin. In the U.S. House race, Jackley was an easy winner over James Bialata, getting 79% of the vote in that race. Jackley moves on to the general election to face Nicole Gronley in November. Well, Watertown voters went to the polls on Tuesday and they reelected Glenn Vilhauer to another term in the South Dakota Senate. He defeated challenger Josephine Garcia, who announced in March that she would be leaving her position in the House of Representatives to challenge Vilhauer for the Senate seat. Vilhauer says he worked hard, ran a clean, upbeat campaign, and in the end, it paid off.
2: Going in, I pledged to run a, you know, clean, upbeat, positive campaign, and I'm just thrilled that anybody working with me or for me, you know, followed suit along those lines. And secondly, I guess it's my record. I'm proud of my record the last couple of years, and I'll stand behind that. And just, you know, I feel like a combination of those things is what, you know, led to the victory tonight.
0: Vilhauer received 59% of the vote to 41% for Garcia. It was a very tight race for the Senate seat in District 4. After all the votes had been counted, incumbent Stephanie Sauter of Bryant defeated former State Senator Tim Bogalka of Clear Lake by a 51% to 49% margin in a race that went right down to the wire and the last batch of ballots that were being counted. Late last night, I asked Sauter if she expected the race to be this close.
3: I really didn't. I knew it wasn't, I didn't expect it to be a runaway or anything like that, but, you know, my last race was close and this one's close, so it was very interesting to watch, that's for sure.
0: Sauter's final margin of victory was 105 votes out of more than 5,500 votes that were cast in that race. A very close race on Tuesday in the District 4 House Republican primary. The top two finishers among the five in the field advanced to November. Those two are Ryan Cole of Milbank and Fred Deutsch of Florence. They each got 26% of the vote. Deutsch beat out incumbent Representative Kent Rowe by 72 votes to advance to November. Voters in Clark reelected Carrie Klein as their mayor. She got 85% of the vote to 15% for Lon Reedburn. Back to legislative races in House District 1, incumbent Nick Fosness of Britton and Daniel Jose of Roslyn won a four-way race for two nominations. House incumbent Logan Manhart of Aberdeen was knocked out of that seat in District 1. In House District 3, Spencer Summers of Aberdeen and Timothy Hannigan of Aberdeen won a four-way race for two nominations. House incumbent Al Navstrup of Aberdeen, who's been in the legislature since 2003, failed to advance to the November general election in House District 3. In House District 8, Todd Wilkinson of DeSmet and John Nelson of Lake Preston were the winners in a five-way race for two nominations there. And in Senate District 3, in a rematch from 2024, Katie Washnick of Aberdeen defeated incumbent Senator Carl Perry of Aberdeen by more than 1,000 votes. Statewide voter turnout for the primary election was 35%, according to the Secretary of State's office. Turnout among Republicans was 43%. A couple of non-election stories for you this morning. The U.S. Army Corps of Engineers, in partnership with the City of Watertown, has released the final feasibility study and environmental assessment for the Watertown Flood Risk Management Project and is now seeking public comment. The purpose of the project is to reduce the flood risk in Watertown and surrounding areas. The recommended alternative includes channel widening and the construction of a levee along the east side of the Big Sioux River. Community members are encouraged to review the report and provide comments directly to the U.S. Army Corps of Engineers by June 15th. And passenger enplanement numbers are in for the month of May at Watertown Regional Airport. It turned out to be the strongest month so far this year, with 1,434 total enplanements. That's a 19% increase compared to May of last year. Denver accounted for 823 travelers, while 611 flew to Minneapolis-St. Paul. That's what's happening from the newsroom. I'm Mike Tanner.
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0: That's America on 950 KWAT, about 722. We have a temp 65 at this time at Watertown. It's going to get up to about 81. We've got some rain chances in the forecast here today, maybe some thunderstorm chances as it moves in. Lows tonight 62, maybe some severe weather tonight. I see they say rainfall amounts between a half, three quarters of an inch for the overnights tonight. Tomorrow we'll get some sunshine, 82. Still got some rain chances after 1 o'clock. Thursday night overnight, looking at rainfall amounts between a quarter, half an inch. Friday, some thunderstorms possible after 1 again. Partly sunny and 80. That's about a 50% chance. 56 overnight and 85 sunny on Saturday. South wind is about 12 at this time. Birthday anniversary show on the way. If you have something for us, give us a phone call, 886-8404. Or 886-8444. There we go. And we could try to get it on the list here for us today, okay? So, 886-8444. We'll have that here in just a little bit. Now let's find out what's going on with our money.
1: I'm Nicole Murray with Your Money Now. Sales of Tesla's China-made electric vehicles rose by nearly 40% in May amid a broader recovery in the country's EV market. The automaker said it delivered nearly 86,000 new energy vehicle units from its Shanghai Gigafactory in May. Plus, nearly 1.4 million passenger EVs were sold across China's domestic EV manufacturers last month. That's up 12% year over year. Oil prices are higher this morning by roughly 2% as investors weigh uncertainty over U.S.-Iran peace talks, with the two countries launching fresh strikes at each other. West Texas Intermediate at roughly $95 per barrel, Brent at $97. Perplexity officials told CNBC that the companies that can provide the most economic value from the power their AI uses will ultimately command the highest valuations. They added that whichever company can provide the most token value per watt per user will be the winner in the future. Futures are mixed as investors monitor the Iran war. Dow futures down by more than 100 points. That's Your Money Now.
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0: Well, welcome to a Wednesday. It's June 3rd, day 154. That's 211 now left of our year. We have an anniversary wish today. Kenny and Diane Scorseth out of Brant celebrating today. Birthday wishes, it's Kayla Miller celebrating a birthday today. So happy birthday. Celebrating with Basketball Hall of Famer Billy Cunningham. He is 83 today. Golf Hall of Famer Hale Irwin, 81. Susie Quattro, singer, maybe back in the days of Happy Days. That's probably when she was most famous. She's 76 today. Denise Williams, she is now 76. Let's see, former First Lady Jill Biden, 75 today. So happy birthday to her. Today it is a National Egg Day. It's National Tailor's Day, and it's also National Itch Day. And World Bicycle Day is going on today as well. It was this date in 2016, the passing of former heavyweight boxing champion Muhammad Ali. Passed away, 2016. It's been that long ago. At the age of 74 when Muhammad passed away. Part of our history notes today here on our birthday and anniversary reports. And again, if you're celebrating today, make it a very special day for you and yourself, because again, you are enjoying a very special day in your life.
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0: And welcome to a Wednesday, first Wednesday of the month, where we get a chance to see what's happening over at Great Plains Lutheran High School as the school year officially done. Matt Bauer joining me right now in studio. Good morning.
8: Good morning.
0: All right, so the 25-26 school year now officially done.
8: In the books.
0: In the books.
8: Yeah, we...
0: Hard to believe August now through May, it's gone.
8: It goes quickly. They just keep going quicker. Yeah, we had 26 students graduate a couple Saturdays ago. I think that was the 23rd of May. So that's kind of on the smaller side for one of our graduating classes, which when that happens, then it's a good opportunity to maybe grow a little bit the following year if you can replace them with a freshman class that's a little bit bigger. So I think one thing that's cool about that graduating class, and granted, you know, whatever students pursue after high school is, if it's the right path for them, it's a good thing. But I believe 100% of them is continuing their education in some way. So either technical school or four-year college, university type situation, but they're all going on for more school. So they must have liked it okay to keep going.
0: So is it important for the leadership group at the school do a one-on-one with a student just to kind of get an idea as to, you know, what did you think of your school years here? You know, what's your plans, this and that? Is that something you guys usually do or not?
8: That is a good question. When I served as principal, we had a process. I can't speak to whether we still have a process. I would guess that our campus pastor, Carl Schauland, who also serves as guidance counselor and teaches the senior Word of God class, so he has probably the most interaction with them in that respect, is probably doing something on the way out.
0: Okay.
8: I know we've done, you know, like a survey just to get some quick instant feedback in writing from them in the past. So I would guess that we're still doing something.
0: Okay. So more education ahead of them. I think, did we have one that might do some military service? A young lady?
8: Yes, Kira Reppy. So her plan is Air Force National Guard and then University of Nebraska. And if I remember correctly, I think the order is university and then her guard commitment, okay. And it involves paying for college, so
0: yeah.
8: A great deal for her.
0: Yeah, sounds like she's got a good plan ahead of her. So.
8: Yeah, she's also going to play some hockey. Nebraska doesn't participate, I don't believe, in NCAA women's hockey, but they participate in some type of a national organization. Ultimately, it's like a college club level, I think.
0: Mm-hmm.
8: I think it's the same thing that South Dakota State participates in. But even still, a wonderful opportunity for that because she certainly loves hockey and she's played for the Lakers for years and gets to keep doing that too.
0: All right. Well, I hope she does well outside the walls now.
8: Yeah, right.
0: So what was the size again? 30?
8: 26.
0: 26. All right. Yeah, that is kind of a smaller class, isn't it?
8: Yeah, I think the norm has more become 30 to 40.
0: Yeah, but they got a great education. That's the main thing.
8: That is our prayer, our hope and our prayer, that they're walking out the door. Most importantly, with just that faith foundation continuing to build stronger.
0: So now that we're in the books for a school year, that means also in the books for spring sports. That kind of puts a wrap up now that the state track meet got done and golf got done. So now all the sports are pretty, that's all wrapped up too.
8: Spring is buttoned up. So I'll give you a little bit of a recap on spring sports. Track and field had between 50 and 60 participants. It's a strong program and Coach Oval gets the kids to come out. And I would say a highlight or a couple highlights of the season. We have a streak of conference championships going that now has spanned two decades for the boys. So with taking out the COVID year where spring mm-hmm. sports discontinued, but 20 consecutive conference championships for the boys, 16 for the girls. So that speaks to having high quality athletes. It also speaks to having depth. So having the numbers where we can put people in a lot of events and find the points. And Coach Oval does a good job of that. So that's kind of exciting that those streaks continued. And then we had six athletes qualify to participate at the state meet.
0: Mm-hmm.
8: Lucas Johnson placed fifth in the high jump. Milo Schumacher placed fifth in the 300-meter hurdles. Abby Jensted was there in three jumping events. Her best finish was ninth in, I think it was long jump. And then she also did triple jump and high jump. Keturah Schleusner did the 200-meter. Milo also ran the 110-meter hurdles. Then we had two javelin throwers, Nyla Vanelli and Julia Prahl. I believe Nyla finished 11th and Julia 23rd. So good experience for those half a dozen that qualified for state. And, you know, it's good that getting to state is hard, and it's good that meddling at state is hard. It's supposed to be the best of the best. And we have definitely noticed a difference between Class B and Class A when it comes to getting to state and meddling at state. It's It's a higher level, and ultimately I think it speaks to a deeper pool of talent. Yeah. So maybe you're there's certainly Class B performers at the top that are right there with AA and Class A, but I think the higher classes just go deeper.
0: Mm-hmm. Oh, yeah, you can see that with team rankings after that track meet. So, yeah, it's something to always strive for. But you mentioned your streak in conference. That's pretty impressive.
8: I mean, yeah, when you think about, so it's 26, that goes back to 2006. That's most of GPL's existence that
0: it is.
8: The boys have been winning conference championships.
0: Well,
8: and the cool thing, too, is it involves many. So, like,
0: yeah,
8: we're going to celebrate our 30th anniversary.
0: Mm-hmm.
8: And I'm guessing for people in Watertown, GPL, in some cases, still feels new. Mm-hmm. And now it's 3 decades in. But you go back 2 decades, and some of the kids that were on those teams are now pushing 40 years old.
0: Sure.
8: And
0: yeah,
8: it's kind of neat to just connect current students and alumni through that kind of that common effort that's been going on.
0: And when we think back all those years now, what small steps you've taken, and I'm sure now that you've got a great campus over there, you've made many improvements through the years, and you've been on the radio with me talking about all these improvements. I'm guessing it's really not done because you're still striving for a higher class sizes, so that means more room there, but you are offering is what you can on campus.
8: Absolutely. And that's actually a note that I made to just talk about where we're heading there. In the last 5 years, the strides that we've made with our interior facilities, we've got a building that will serve us well. We feel up to about 200 students before we might have to talk about additional classroom space. So we're really well situated on the inside front. And now the opportunity is, what can we do with the rest of our campus?
0: Sure.
8: So God's blessed us with about 40 acres, and we're exploring some things. Ultimately, we're in the midst of a master site planning process where we're thinking about, you know, what are the future needs? How does this all fit together? And then at what point can we take steps forward? So right now we're in the midst of figuring out some things that will dictate what we can do with our campus. We're asking some questions and exploring some ideas. I'm just going to keep that ambiguous for now. Maybe in the future you'll hear more detail about that as things develop. But what might be possible? So before we tackle the next project, we really have a feel for what's the best way to do this.
0: Mm-hmm. Yeah. And again, it all comes down to the numbers. What's your class sizes each and every year? And you just mentioned a smaller senior class this year, but I know you've had a couple good freshman classes that came through with some numbers. So
8: yeah, and that next year senior class, I think that current junior going to be senior class is sitting at about 40, give or take, one or two. So that's on the larger side. But yeah, you quickly, if you can put 440s together, boom, that's kind of the next level of about 160, and see where we go from there.
0: You know, one thing the spring sport, we really don't talk about, there's the shooting sports.
8: Yep, that's on my list too. So,
0: oh, look at that.
8: 3 years ago, we started clay target shooting.
0: Yeah.
8: And it's really a wonderful thing. The South Dakota State High School Clay Target League is well organized, and it's just really grown in the last few years. I'm not sure when it started, but I've definitely noticed progress in recent history. So we had 8 shooters this year, 6 boys, 2 girls. It's a nice sized group of kids. I was just talking to the faculty member that advises this group, and the way it's currently situated, we shoot on Tuesday evenings out at the Trap and Skeet Club at 5:30. And that conflicts with golf and track practices and meets. So the kids can't do both, which really narrows the pool of kids who can participate in clay target shooting. But positively, you know, it's good that it's not too many kids, because that would get harder to manage. Obviously, safety is of utmost importance out there handling firearms and so forth. So it's kind of been a good, you know, 9-10-ish kids has been a good thing. The other thing that's good is I think there's 5 lanes. So when you shoot around, you can have 5 shooters going at the same time. So having 8 to 10 kids allows you to get through them all, you know, in 2 rounds, as opposed to going into a third, which would take quite a bit more time. So that's another positive. But they put you in conferences based on the number of shooters that you have. So there's 2 classes, I believe, throughout the state. I believe they are called 1A and 2A. And then within that, several conferences. So we're class 1A, conference 1. There's 7 schools in there. the first year we did clay target shooting, we just came out of the gate with a great group of young men, especially who were hunters and waterfowl hunters, and they were good shooters. So they won the conference right away. This year we finished third out of the seven, which is pretty solid, I think. And yeah, it's proven to be a good activity for kids. Like I said, you can't be participating in spring sports and clay target shooting, so it's kids who otherwise maybe aren't doing something in the spring, but it's a nice niche for them to have something to do. And they kind of rally together, and it forms a nice little community.
0: Hmm. That's kind of interesting that just a small group get to. I mean, you could, in reality, if you had more kids that had an interest in it, but your kids do so much extracurriculars over there now. You're right. How can you do golf, track, and this at the same time?
8: Right.
0: So you have to pick something.
8: Yeah, you do. And I think it's about a 7-week season. I believe we had two warm-up weeks leading into the five official weeks of the season. So it starts in April, finishes right at the end of the school year here. There is an optional. It's not really a qualify for the state meets. It's a choose to register and participate. And the nice thing about the state meet is based on your averages throughout the season, I believe there are three levels. And I'm not going to get them. They might actually call them varsity, JV, and novice. Don't quote me on that. But there's multiple levels. So when you go to state, you're shooting with shooters that are kind of similar to you.
0: Mm-hmm.
8: So we had two of those eight choose to register and will participate in the state meet in Aberdeen this coming weekend.
0: Okay, so this coming weekend.
8: Correct.
0: Up there. All right. Well, good luck to them.
8: Yeah.
0: Then we can officially really put a bow on, because that's the one thing
8: that
0: still
8: that will be the
0: done.
8: Last thing. The one sport we haven't talked about yet is golf. So,
0: oh, yes, the golf. We got to talk about that. I can't let that go by.
8: No. And this, you just said it. GPL kids participate in a lot of things, and there's something I want to talk about, too, that demonstrates that they just developed this mindset of participation, and it even continues beyond high school. So I said 50 to 60 track athletes. We were in the upper 20s for golfers this year, which is really solid. A positive for golf, if Coach Haugley was here, he would highlight it's been a bunch of years that we've had enough female golfers, mm-hmm. enough female golfers that get to the caliber where we can put them in a varsity meet and have a girls team score at varsity meets. That was the norm this year. So we had a nice group of girls, also a nice group of boys. We haven't had, you know, problems fielding enough boys. But the state meet was just the last couple days.
0: That's right.
8: So yeah. Class B was down in Brookings. Girls were at Edgebrook. Boys were at Brookings Country Club. I had the opportunity to be a marker at the boys' meet, and it's just fun to see the number of people that come out to support,
0: mm-hmm.
8: and even just the way they support. Like, for most of the day, my group, there weren't a ton of followers. It was mostly, like, immediate family. But then as we got to the end of the day, and some of the golfers were wrapping things up, if they were there as a team or had teammates there, all of a sudden they start finding their teammates who are still golfing, and all of a sudden the crowd starts to get a little bit bigger, and positively speaking, a little bit more rowdy and a little bit more excited when good shots were made. So it just was a nice, exciting atmosphere. We had three of our golfers qualify for state, and you qualify by scoring high enough at the region meet.
0: Mm-hmm.
8: So we had two boys, Barrett Palmer and Ezra Schaefer, and then one girl, Addison Watkins. And I'm not going to know their scores offhand. I would say of the three, Addison finished the highest with respect to on day two. She shot an 89, which is a PR, and just one off of our school record girl score for 18 holes, and then finished in the 30s out of a little bit more than 100 golfers. So she was definitely in the upper third of the girls' golfers. And Addison plans to continue golfing at Jamestown University in North Dakota.
0: Oh, okay.
8: So she really developed nicely as a golfer over the last 4 years and has the ability to keep going.
0: All right. And you were at the country club, you said.
8: Huh? Yes.
0: What'd you think of that course?
8: I had never been there before. I thought to myself, I wish it wasn't a country club, because it'd be fun to come down here and just golf around. It's really pretty on the lake.
0: Yeah.
8: And holes one and two right along the lake, which you could definitely tell that water was in kids' heads, because they were trying to stay right of it, and sometimes very right of it. Sometimes the ball went in the drink and we had some penalty shots. But anyway, Yeah, very, very pretty course.
0: I've had the opportunity to play there, I think, three times because I've been invited down there as a part of a golf outing for an ag-related business. So I've always enjoyed my time down there.
8: Absolutely. And I actually was out on Cattail yesterday morning golfing nine while the AA girls were out there.
0: Sure.
8: So that was kind of fun to see, too, just what that looks like and kind of make notes and compare it to what Class B looks like and good stuff.
0: All right. So did you have a spring banquet for the athletes this year?
8: Our spring awards ceremony covers all spring activities.
0: Okay.
8: So spring theater is a part of that.
0: Yeah.
8: And then also included in that are some of the culminating things for the whole year. So for example, in the music realm, Mr. Martins has some culminating music awards that apply to choir and band. We've got some culminating athletic awards that kind of focus on things like multi-sport participation and scholar athletes and career athletes and things like that. So that's kind of an all-encompassing final award ceremony.
0: Okay, and that's before we have graduation and all that other good stuff, and you pull it off just like normal.
8: Pretty much like normal. You hope it goes off without a hitch. It's tough to squeeze a lot of stuff into a relatively short amount of time. Our approach, sometimes you see, like, there'll be a basketball banquet, and there'll be a this or that banquet, and they kind of handle things separately. We take the approach with, given that we've got the dorm students, we tend to do our awards coinciding with concerts.
0: Yep.
8: So a lot of people are in town, and then we just hit it all at the same time and try to give the parents the opportunity to see both.
0: Okay. Now, we're coming, of course, the summer coming up. I know you do stuff during the summertime, so kind of touch on that.
8: Yeah, absolutely. If we could just go back to wrapping up the school year on one quick item. And this kind of relates to GPL students just kind of developing a mindset of activities are good, there's beneficial things, and I'm not afraid to participate. National average for high school student athletes going on to compete at any collegiate level, all the way from NCAA Division I down to III, NIAAA is the Interscholastic Athletic Administrators Association. But anyway, NAIA, all of the above, about 6-7%. And that's just of student athletes. That's not of all students.
0: Right.
8: So a pretty small percentage go on. Of this year's senior class, 26 total students, 22 of them were student athletes, and 9 of them have plans to go on to participate in college. So that's 41%.
0: Mm.
8: So that's just something that we're thankful for, that these kids are willing to go on and they see the benefit and they're willing to give it a shot. And that spans, I mean, some of them are receiving athletic scholarships for various things, and
0: that
8: others
0: helps.
8: Of them, you know, it might be, I'm really going to school first for this, but hey, there's an opportunity to play some something while I'm there, and they do.
0: Good.
8: So I just wanted to mention that. But yeah, looking forward to the summer, and it's funny because obviously the school day discontinues, but in some ways, our kids, they might even say they're busier during the summer than they are during the school year. They're trying to squeeze in some part-time jobs, but then we call summer preparation season.
0: Mm-hmm.
8: So it's a great 3 months to try to gain ground in athletic performance. Our Panther Power program is a combination of strength training, you know, speed, agility, all of the above. We're trying to help them become better athletes. And then in their specific sports, there's open gyms every day of the week. So they're coming in to do some open field for football, basketball, and volleyball open gyms in the morning. Opportunity to put in work and get better. Camps throughout the summer.
0: Yeah.
8: So some of that is just, here, kids, here's a list of every camp I could find within, you know, 100 miles of Watertown. And pick and choose what you might want to do. Others of it is team-focused. So a three-day football camp where we bring them in, we concentrate as a team. Basketball camp, volleyball camp, those sports all have team camps where we try to bring them in and get some work done. And then, yeah, I mentioned open gyms. Oh, maybe the other piece is summer leagues. So just this past Monday, volleyball summer league started at the Wellness Center Monday evenings. Tuesday evening is basketball for the girls. Thursday evening is basketball for the boys. So here's an example. Panther Powers 3 mornings a week. So last night was the first night of girls basketball summer league. Varsity had our games at, this is past my bedtime, I wish we didn't have to go so late, but we played at 8 and 9 o'clock. So you're getting done at 10, by the time you get home, and this is something I'm always incredibly thankful for, that we're in Watertown, and I literally drive across the street to go home after summer league. There's teams in town from Brookings, Huron this year, Sisseton. They still have an hour to an hour and a half drive after they get done with their game at 10 o'clock.
9: Oh my God.
8: Then we turned around and had Panther Power this morning at 6 a.m. So some of my girls last night finished playing at 10 and were up this morning working out at 6. So it just shows a level of commitment and hard work. And I just keep pounding the mantra, strength in numbers. Like when we know there's going to be people there waiting for us, depending on us, it's more fun when we're doing it together. So that's part of what gets you out of bed in the morning is I know my teammates are going to be there and we need to do this together. So that's kind of some of the opportunities we have going on over the summer. And by the time you put all that together, and I'm sure the parents feel this way too, like we're going to more games during the summer than we were during the school year.
0: Well, that's the way it works out.
8: But it's good stuff.
0: All right. Well, we're already up against the clock, but I thank you for coming in. We're taking off July, come back in August, and let's get talking about what's going to come up in our next year of Great Plains Lutheran High School activities.
8: Don't blink, that will be here before we know it.
0: I know, that's the thing. Matt, thank you for coming in.
8: Thanks for the opportunity.
0: I appreciate it.
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0: Well, the forecast courtesy of Sharp Automotive here in Watertown, West Highway 212. We've got some rain chances today as our temperature gets up to 81. Just kind of looking at the radar this morning. Most of that action is to the southwest of us and up north by that Sisseton area from what I can see here this morning. So we'll have our rain chances today. It will be a breezy day. Winds gust as high as 31. As our lows tonight get down to 62, again, a possibility of maybe some severe weather here tonight. 65, our temperature right now here in Watertown with cloudy conditions. I can see that blue to the west of me. This is KWAT Watertown.
12: From ABC News. I'm Alex Stone in Los Angeles this morning, where vote counting is underway right now after last night's primary vote. And this morning, only one candidate is confirmed moving forward in one of the two big races in this state.
13: We are going to work together to make sure that this city thrives.
12: LA Mayor Karen Bass has enough votes to move forward this morning. Her challenger is not yet set, although former reality TV stars Pratt, a registered Republican, is leading to be her challenger. And in the governor's race, while the two who will advance to November are not yet confirmed, Fox News host Steve Hilton, endorsed by President Trump, is leading in the vote count coming in. Hilton saying overnight,
9: change is coming to California.
12: Now, a full vote count here in California could take a while, as California is one of eight mails every voter a ballot, and ballots now have a week to get back. Counties have 13 days to count all of the ballots. I'm Alex Stone in L.A. this morning. Now with more news, here's Sherry Preston.
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0: A data leak at Carnival Corporation by a sneaky hacker may have put millions of cruise passengers' information at risk.
3: It's called social engineering. Rather than breaking into a company's computer system directly, the hacker gains the confidence of a worker, often through email, and then finesses his way in. In Carnival's case, customer data, including passport numbers, were compromised. Cybersecurity experts urge companies of all sizes to continually coach their employees to be very skeptical of incoming emails and calls.
0: ABC's Jim Ryan. The Tribeca Film Festival gets underway today in Lower Manhattan, and this is its 25th year. Jane wrote De Niro or its founders. They didn't think it would last that long when they started it just after the 9/11 attacks.
4: No, it was only how could we bring people back downtown, how we give our neighbors something to look forward to. As far as I was concerned, it was one and done. Bob always believed we were going to do it again, though.
5: Yeah, I felt very positive about it once it happened. So, and my feeling was it would be great if it could be part of the fabric of New York, a New York tradition that just goes on forever, you know.
0: The festival lasts for 12 days. George Santos back in the news. The former congressman kicked out of the House for lying on his resume. It's accused of betting on the prediction markets that he would not show up for the State of the Union address. He did not show up for the State of the Union address and allegedly pocketed thousands. Sherry Preston, ABC News.
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6: 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Good morning from the KWAT Newsroom. I'm Mike Tanner. Here's a look at what's happening. South Dakota Republican voters did not elect a governor on Tuesday, but they've decided which two candidates within the party will face each other in a runoff election on July 28th. With all but one precinct in the state folded into the vote totals, the numbers show that runoff will be between Aberdeen businessman Toby Doden and current Governor Larry Roden. The runoff is required if none of the candidates reaches 35% of the total votes cast in the race, and that did not happen on Tuesday. Doden leads, but at only 31%. Roden is next at 25%. Rounding out the field were Dusty Johnson at 23%, and John Hansen at 21%. Here's what Governor Roden told his supporters at a gathering in Rapid City early this morning.
7: We feel very confident that I am going to be in a runoff with Toby Doden to be the next governor of the state of South Dakota. And so that is a victory.
6: Roden was leading Dusty Johnson for the runner-up position by nearly 2,500 votes. There will also be a runoff for mayor of Sioux Falls. None of the five candidates there got at least 50% of the vote, so the top two finishers advance to a runoff to be held on June 23rd. Those two candidates are Christine Erickson, a former state legislator and Sioux Falls City Councilwoman, and Jamie Smith, a current state senator who ran for governor against Kristi Noem 4 years ago.

0: In Tuesday's primary, Erickson received 37% of the vote. Smith got 28%. Well-known Republicans Mike Rounds and Marty Jackley cruised to easy primary victories over lesser-known opponents on Tuesday. In the U.S. Senate primary, Rounds got 76% of the vote to defeat West River businessman Justin McNeil, who got 24%. Rounds' opponent in the November general election will be Democrat Julian Bedoin. In the U.S. House race, Jackley was an easy winner over James Bialata, getting 79% of the vote in that race. Jackley moves on to the general election to face Nicole Gronley in November. Well, Watertown voters went to the polls on Tuesday and they reelected Glenn Vilhauer to another term in the South Dakota Senate. He defeated challenger Josephine Garcia, who announced in March that she would be leaving her position in the House of Representatives to challenge Vilhauer for the Senate seat. Vilhauer says he worked hard, ran a clean, upbeat campaign, and in the end, it paid off.
1: Going in, I pledged to run a clean, upbeat, positive campaign, and I'm just thrilled that anybody working with me or for me, followed suit along those lines. And secondly, I guess it's my record. I'm proud of my record the last couple of years, and I'll stand behind that. And I feel like a combination of those things is what, led to the victory tonight.
0: Vilhauer received 59% of the vote to 41% for Garcia. It was a very tight race for the Senate seat in District 4. After all the votes had been counted, incumbent Stephanie Sauter of Bryant defeated former State Senator Tim Bogalka of Clear Lake by a 51% to 49% margin in a race that went right down to the wire and the last batch of ballots that were being counted. Late last night, I asked Sauter if she expected the race to be this close.
2: I really didn't. I knew it wasn't, I didn't expect it to be a runaway or anything like that, but my last race was close, and this one's close, so it was very interesting to watch, that's for sure.
0: Sauter's final margin of victory was 105 votes out of more than 5,500 votes that were cast in that race. A very close race on Tuesday in the District 4 House Republican primary. The top two finishers among the five in the field advanced to November. Those two are Ryan Cole of Milbank and Fred Deutsch of Florence. They each got 26% of the vote. Deutsch beat out incumbent Representative Kent Rowe by 72 votes to advance to November. Voters in Clark reelected Carrie Klein as their mayor. She got 85% of the vote to 15% for Lon Reedburn. Back to legislative races in House District 1, incumbent Nick Fosness of Britton and Daniel Jose of Roslyn won a four-way race for two nominations. House incumbent Logan Manhart of Aberdeen was knocked out of that seat in District 1. In House District 3, Spencer Summers of Aberdeen and Timothy Hannigan of Aberdeen won a four-way race for two nominations. House incumbent Al Novstrup of Aberdeen, who's been in the legislature since 2003, failed to advance to the November general election in House District 3. In House District 8, Todd Wilkinson of DeSmet and John Nelson of Lake Preston were the winners in a five-way race for two nominations there. And in Senate District 3, in a rematch from 2024, Katie Washnick of Aberdeen defeated incumbent Senator Carl Perry of Aberdeen by more than 1,000 votes. Statewide voter turnout for the primary election was 35%, according to the Secretary of State's office. Turnout among Republicans was 43%. A couple of non-election stories for you this morning. The U.S. Army Corps of Engineers, in partnership with the City of Watertown, has released the final feasibility study and environmental assessment for the Watertown Flood Risk Management Project and is now seeking public comment. The purpose of the project is to reduce the flood risk in Watertown and surrounding areas. The recommended alternative includes channel widening and the construction of a levee along the east side of the Big Sioux River. Community members are encouraged to review the report and provide comments directly to the U.S. Army Corps of Engineers by June 15th. And passenger enplanement numbers are in for the month of May at Watertown Regional Airport. It turned out to be the strongest month so far this year, with 1,434 total enplanements. That's a 19% increase compared to May of last year. Denver accounted for 823 travelers, while 611 flew to Minneapolis-St. Paul. That's what's happening from the newsroom. I'm Mike Tanner.
3: I wonder if people miss newspapers as much as I do. Though I spent my business life in radio, the print medium has always been exciting to me. I met Dan Bechtold of the Winter Advocate recently. He's been part of the weekly paper for 56 years. We revisited old names and old friends and the effect that the internet had on today's media. Dan Bechtold, truly another great memory from DeSmet Farm Mutual Insurance of South Dakota.
4: Well, right now we're going to take a look at our forecast courtesy of Andor Tackery Plumbing and Heating with some rain chances today, possible thunderstorms with partly sunny skies at 81. As for the south winds, will gust to 32. For the rain chances tonight, some could be severe, and the winds gusting to 30, our chance of precip overnight 80% with rainfall amounts between a half and three quarters of an inch. Rain chances tomorrow afternoon, 82, with the possibility of, again, thunderstorms for the overnight with new rainfall amounts between a quarter, half an inch. Rain chances on Friday afternoon, partly sunny and 80 degrees. We got up to 84 yesterday. That low was 66. And our highest wind gust recorded 31 miles per hour. 5:44 sunrise today, sets at 9:10. And then as we go back a year ago today, we had a temp of 71 degrees after a low of 50. 95 is our record for today. The year was 1968. As for the low, 33 degrees in 1985. And the precip comes from 1956 at an inch and 20 hundredths. Looking at the currents right now, humidity 63%. The dew point is at 53. South wind is 15, gust 25. We have a temp reading right now, 66 degrees.
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0: Well, good morning, happy Wednesday. Welcome to What's Up on KWAT 950 Radio with Mike Tanner and Randy Grimes with you on the 3rd of June 2026. We hope your morning is off to a fantastic start, and we appreciate you taking time to tune into the show this morning. Randy, good morning to you.
4: Good morning, Mike.
0: Chance of some severe weather today, and we'll talk about that during the course of the show. We're going to keep our eye on the sky today because there is a threat of maybe some severe storm development, hail, strong winds, yeah, even an isolated tornado. We'll talk about that in just a little bit. And, of course, a lot to unpack following last night's primary election in South Dakota as well. We've got open phone lines right now at 886-9404, 886-9404, or toll-free 1-800-444-5928. Those are the numbers to call. Here's the thing, Randy. I would really love to hear from anybody out in the listening audience this morning to give me their personal takeaway on last night's primary election. What surprised them? What pleased them? What disappointed them? Or do they think it kind of went according to what they thought it would? Lot of races, mm-hmm. A lot of them very close last night.
4: Really close.
0: And there will probably be some recounts in the days to come in some of the races. And we know for certain that in 8 weeks, or I guess it would be 7 weeks and 6 days, there will be a runoff election in South Dakota in the governor's race. And in 3 weeks, on June 23rd, there will be a runoff in Sioux Falls in the mayoral race, because none of the candidates met the threshold they needed to win the primary outright on Tuesday.
4: Mm-hmm.
0: So I will pose the question that I'm sending out to our listeners this morning. I'll start with you, Randy Grimes. Surprises, disappointments, thoughts on last night's primary election results as they came in. Anything come to mind immediately?
4: Well, when I saw, I think it was 41% maybe was in, and I saw who was leading in the governor's race, I go, okay, really? I was thinking top two myself. And then I was looking at, okay, what's their percentage behind him?
0: Mm-hmm.
4: And I kind of, still pretty close, but it looks like our current governor might be in this runoff part of it. So then I got to thinking back when you talked about that first poll that came out of Kelloland or whatever it was that said, this is our leader, bing, bing, bing. Well, if I remember right, the governor was at the bottom of that list. And then, and Dusty was at the top of the list.
0: He was.
4: And now all of a sudden, the voters have spoken.
0: I take polls with a grain of salt, Randy.
4: I do as well, yeah.
0: You have to. I've seen too many times these polls, just frankly, they're wrong.
4: Yeah.
0: And
4: this was way before a lot of the negative stuff started coming out.
0: Mm-hmm. I have some thoughts on that, too.
4: Yeah.
0: I have some thoughts on those negative ads and how they impacted the results yesterday.
4: Yeah.
0: I think you're kind of thinking the same lines I am here.
4: Yep.
0: So here are the numbers this morning in the governor's race. Toby Doden finishing with 31%. Governor Larry Roden with 25%. Dusty Johnson at 23%. John Hansen at 21%. It was close, and I think all of us going in knew that it was going to be tight.
4: Mm-hmm.
0: And, of course, being in the job that I have and the fact that I pay relatively close attention to this stuff, a lot of people were coming up and asking me, what do you think on the governor's race? What do you think on the governor's race? And my response was, I don't know who's going to be in the runoff, but I don't think anybody can get to 35% on Tuesday.
4: Yeah, that's what I was thinking, too.
0: And so that played out, and that is the case. There will be a runoff on July 28th between Toby Doden and Larry Roden. We've got a, matching said nicknames, Roden-Doden.
4: Yeah, I know.
0: Listen closely to the ads, because they might be saying Doden, they might be saying Roden.
4: That's right, yeah.
0: Line one, good morning, you're on What's Up.
7: Yeah, I was surprised Dusty Johnson didn't win it. You know, it sounded to me like in the polls, like, whatever you want to believe in the polls, but I couldn't believe Doden had the most votes, or whatever you want to call it, percent.
0: Mm-hmm. Well, let me weigh in on my thoughts on what you just said here. Surprised at Doden. For me personally, yes, but also no. Why yes? Well, because he's never held political office before. And some people like experience. But why was I not surprised at Toby Doden finishing number one? Same reason. Because he's a political outsider.
4: Yeah.
0: He has done a wonderful job in his campaign advertising and his message of saying, I'm the outsider. I'm not part of the establishment. I'm the guy with new, fresh ideas. I'm the guy that's going to come in and shake things up. And I think that resonated with a lot of voters. The fact that, you know, they're willing to roll the dice and gamble might not be the right word, but I'll use it, gamble on the new guy. The new guy who's not part of the political establishment. As for Dusty, I don't want to sound like I'm tooting my own horn here, and I did not say this on the air, but I kind of saw this coming. In my heart of hearts, honest to goodness, people, I kind of saw this coming. In my opinion, again, this is my opinion only, Dusty got too negative in his campaigning, and it got too Washington, D.C.-like, if that makes sense.
7: I agree with you 100% there. I agree that it got too Washington, D.C.-like.
0: Yep.
7: And I didn't vote for him, you know, but I just thought that he would kind of cruise to a win there. But
0: well,
7: so one more question.
0: Yeah.
7: Mm-hmm. You know what creek runs into Lake Richmond? I hate to keep bringing that up, but
0: oh boy,
7: is it Moccasin Creek or is it?
0: I know if Brock Greenfield is listening, he'll call and let us know. I don't know off the top.
4: He'll text you.
0: I just know that yesterday,
4: yeah,
0: the commissioner told us that the water they're pumping out of Richmond Lake was going into Foot Creek and Moccasin Creek. That's where the excess water was being
7: pumped. I've always heard it's called Mud Creek, but whatever. I know where it's at.
0: Yeah,
7: so.
0: Yeah.
7: I was just curious what, because I tried looking on the internet and see, I did find the dam, but I just don't know what runs into Lake Richmond.
0: We'll have to do some research on that too. Yeah, we'll see if we can get an answer to you. Yeah, yeah, right. No, it's not the James. Yeah. All right. Appreciate the call. Thank you. We appreciate it. 886-9404. 886-9404. Or toll-free 1-800-444-5928.
4: Do you think it was the PAC money that really his downfall with all their negative Washingtonian money? I don't know for Dusty if that was maybe hurt him.
0: Well,
4: because on his own, it seemed like he was more on some positive aspects of the advertising part of it. It was just all the PAC money, I thought, being real negative, negative, negative, might have hurt him more than anything.
0: 100% agree.
4: Yeah.
0: 110% agree. I think the Dusty for Governor ads were fine. Kind of, you know, folksy, mm-hmm. down home,
4: yeah.
0: You know, doing the ads with his wife and his mm-hmm. boys there, yeah. looking South Dakotan, sounding South Dakotan. Yeah. That's all good. That's all fine. We can relate to that. But boy, those PAC ads. They got mean and nasty.
4: Yep.
0: And I think, just again, this is just my opinion, I think there were a certain amount of voters who got turned off by that and said, no, that's not what I want here. Dusty spent more on advertising than any other candidate in this race. You can spend a lot. How do you spend it? What's your message within that advertising? You know, the amount of money you raise and spend in a campaign doesn't guarantee you anything.
4: Right.
0: Now, Toby Doden has spent a lot, too. Over $1 million of his own money.
4: Mm-hmm.
0: But his message... And, you know, Toby had some negativity or attack sort of theme in some of his advertising, too. Particularly, and I'll get to this again a little bit later on in the show, but a lot of Toby Doden's attacks and criticism were aimed directly at Dusty Johnson as part of being that Washington establishment. Now the interesting thing is that when Toby Doden goes against Larry Roden in a runoff on July 28th, I was talking to the boss about this just a minute ago, chances are that if you voted for Toby yesterday or Larry Roden yesterday, 8 weeks from today, you're going to vote for the same people again.
4: Mm-hmm.
0: in all probability,
4: yep,
0: the majority of people are going to support the same guy they did yesterday. Here is the challenge for Toby Doden and Larry Roden. You need to go after the voters of Dusty Johnson and John Hansen.
4: That's right.
0: Those are the people you need to get into your camp.
4: Mm-hmm.
0: How are you going to do that?
4: That's a good question.
0: That is the stuff that's going to play out here over the next 8 weeks.
4: You know, the one thing I tuned in last night, they had one of the, I think Toby was talking to his audience, and he basically said, I'm the person responsible for getting Dusty Johnson political career done.
0: Mm.
4: He was responsible for that ending his political career, is what he said last night. How would that resonate now to those voters of Dusty Johnson? Would they turn around and go, okay, and well, you said that about my candidate. I'm not going to support you now in this next mm-hmm. runoff. I'm going to support the governor.
0: Mm-hmm. Look, and we're going to get to the caller here in just a second, so hang in there. Please be patient with me. So if you are a, just put yourself in the mindset of a Dusty Johnson supporter this mm-hmm. morning, or a John Hansen supporter
4: right,
0: this
4: yep.
0: morning. You wake up this morning knowing, doggone it, my candidate didn't make it into the top two. Now I have to figure out what I'm going to do in terms of my vote on July 28th. What are the Dusty Johnson people thinking when they hear Toby Doden say, I ended the political career of Dusty Johnson
4: right,
0: last night?
4: Yeah.
0: And I don't know if that's true. Look, Dusty may resurface again
4: mm-hmm.
0: and run for another political office. I don't know what his plans are. And if you're a John Hansen supporter, do you wake up this morning saying, okay, well, my guy didn't make it into the top two. Now who am I going to support? That's going to be the challenge for the Doden and Roden camps
4: mm-hmm.
0: is to get the voters from those two other candidates and pull them in by July 28th for that runoff.
4: Yep.
0: Good morning. You're on What's Up.
8: Yeah, good morning. I agree with you, Mike, on my thoughts on Dusty Johnson the last couple weeks, exactly what you said. And I went to the polls yesterday, and I was Doden Roden all the way for a couple weeks, too. So, honest to God, I flipped a quarter. I said heads for the governor, tails for Doden. Came up heads, so I voted for... I like them both, so
0: yeah,
8: that's what I did.
0: Well, that's not a bad way to do it. If you're just absolutely torn and don't know which way to go, you know, you want one of the two, so the flip of a coin will decide it.
8: Yeah, yeah. I wonder if they will get ugly before the 28th of July, the two.
0: That is a very, very, very good question. Because what, if anything, and look, these two, appreciate the call. Thanks, and we appreciate you listening. Here's the deal. These two campaigns, they have campaign directors. They have consultants. They're going to dig into the election results from last night. They're going to take a step back and take a 30,000-foot view of exactly how this thing went down yesterday. Now, if those people internally within those campaigns are thinking like me and some of you folks out in the listening audience that say, boy, oh boy, you know, that Dusty Johnson PAC money, it really got negative and that might have turned people off. How does that impact how you spend your money going forward toward that July 28th runoff now?
4: Right, yeah.
0: There are people, there are politicians who right off the bat at the beginning of their campaign will say, you know what, I'm going to run a positive campaign. You're not going to hear me talk about attacking my opponent. You're not going to hear me getting negative. You're going to be talking about me, what I stand for, and my vision for the future. And I think a lot of people appreciate that. I do. And I think if you've listened to this show over the last couple of weeks, you know that I don't dig those negative ads. You know, maybe some parts of the country they work, where, you know, the whole vibe around elections is different than it is here in South Dakota. We're a small state.
4: Yeah.
0: And we're in what they term flyover country, right? Well, we like it here. We love South Dakota. This is where we were born and raised. Randy, you and I both, mm-hmm. in northeast South Dakota. This is where we've called home forever.
4: Mm-hmm.
0: And a lot of us, people like us, would just like to see campaigns stay positive and clean and looking forward and not attacking the other guy. Let's take a call here on line one. Good morning. You're on What's Up.
9: Good morning, What's Up? The Last Rebel calling in. And I've got had a few comments about Dusty Johnson. Personally, I didn't like the guy because when I get on the phone and I call Washington, their offices there or in South Dakota, his office mainly ever got a hold of me, ever. And, you know, I figured his ads were negative. He's gotten to a point where he's Mr. Washington, D.C. anymore. And I'm glad to see that Toby Doden and Larry Rode got in. It's going to be a tough one. Being I'm an independent, I couldn't vote, but I was for both of those two guys especially. And basically, it's not a surprise to me that Toby Doden got in and won that race, you know, by a narrow margin, basically neck and chuck with them guys and with Larry Roden, because Larry's been involved in politics since the early 2000s. Toby hasn't. And for years, you know as well as I do, I've been preaching on this line that it's time common people that aren't involved in the political scene, start doing what they should be doing. Our Constitution never said, state or federal Constitution ever said that it was supposed to be super rich and powerful stay in office, and that you were supposed to make politics a career. The only federal job that should be a career is in the military. That's it. So, anyway, getting back to the election, too, I think that, I don't know if the voter turnout was that great, but I'm glad people got out to vote. It's time people start really buckling down and figuring out how this country, our state, and all the other 49 states are doing. And which really surprises me out in California, that Karen Brass, the way she was such an inept person when those wildfires in L.A., heck, she sounds like she's going to get a jump at the next election coming up, being a mayor. You know, I can't figure those people out in L.A. whatsoever. When it comes to those inept people keep voting for them. The truth is out there, and people just keep voting for them. I don't get that. And the last caller that was in, I'm kind of glad that he flipped a coin and he was undecided about either Roden or Toby Doden. And that was great. I think that was cool of him to try that. So, and I liked them both too. I really do. So anyway, I hope you stay vigilant and remember, power corrupts. Absolute power corrupts. Absolutely. Thank you, guys.
0: Appreciate it. That opens up a line, 886-9404, 886-9404, or toll-free 1-800-444-5928. If it sounds like I'm piling on Dusty Johnson this morning, I don't mean to do that. I'm just giving you my analysis on why I feel he finished in third, when a lot of people thought Dusty might get to that 35% on Tuesday and win the whole thing right away. Or if he doesn't get to 35%, at least he'll be in that runoff on July 28th. Well, circumstances dictated that didn't happen. I will say this. I have a really good relationship with Dusty. I've known him for a long, long time and have interviewed him many, many times over the years. And Toby is a good and decent human being, or I'm sorry, Dusty is a good and decent human being, and he's done a lot for this state. He was trying to follow the same path that Kristi Noem took. Serve in the U.S. House of Representatives, eventually decide I want to come back home and be your next governor. And for Kristi Noem, that worked. Mm-hmm. She came home, ran against Billy Sutton in the race for governor. It was darn close, surprisingly close, but Kristi won re-election, and then won re-election to a second term. Dusty was trying to follow that same sort of template. Go to D.C., do the good work for South Dakota out in the nation's capital, and then come home. For him, it didn't work out. I don't know what's next for him. I don't know how much probably thought he put into that, because when you go all in a campaign like this, and you're eating, sleeping, breathing the campaign week after week after week, you don't think about the results not going your way. So we'll see. Time will tell. But let's not discount the fact that Dusty has done some good work and some good things for South Dakota. But there are some things like, you know, voting against President Trump on a few things, siding with Liz Cheney during that whole dust-up out in D.C. that really bothered slash upset some of the MAGA crowd. Some of the real strong Trump supporters didn't see Dusty as a strong enough ally for our president out in D.C. That probably cost him some votes, too. Line one, good morning. You're on What's Up.
10: Good morning, gentlemen. I guess I'll put my little bit into this a little bit. I agree mostly with what you're saying, Mike. Now, is Dusty Johnson, is he basically done in Washington then? Is that what I understand? Means he's run for governor?
0: Correct. And now his seat will be filled by either Marty Jackley, who won the Republican primary last night, or Nicole Gronley, who is the Democrat opponent, who will be running against Marty in November. So, yes, Dusty Johnson's term in the U.S. House will come to an end at the end of this year.
10: Okay. So here's a couple of things. We know that Washington, D.C. is basically Trump called it, many of them, a swamp, and you know, one person or two from South Dakota, it's very, very difficult to get things done when you're just a single vote or two there, when you got these other states that there's many votes on that same thing. So I'm glad that, you know, that him and our representatives, some of them are trying their best in Washington, but there are things that happen out there, and you wonder why, okay, I want to come back here just like, you know, Kristi Noem and get out of that scene and see what they can do more just right in the state of South Dakota. I don't know, but there's a reason they leave out there, because maybe they, you know, under a lot of stress and whatever. But, or, you know, man, I can go back to South Dakota and I can probably win an election because I was in Washington, D.C. I don't know. But you're right. The money that was spent, and the negative ads and stuff, and Johnson was, like you talked about, in today's world, sometimes it doesn't matter how much money you got, it's what your message is and how negative. And I think most people in South Dakota, for sure, the ads was continually, and a lot of them were negative on a lot of the sites. I think one of the things, when you talk about the governor's race, and this with any races, I mean, look how many people were in some of these races, and there's a lot of people that are voting for different ones. So look how close some of these races were in just the South Dakota legislature stuff. Very close. So it does count in a lot of cases, especially now, to get out and vote, because some of these margins were very, very close. And So that's one thing. And, of course, money doesn't always win, as we're finding out, in these elections. One of the things I think with Doden is he, you know, he campaigned on, like you said, an outsider. I'm using my own money, I guess, for the most part. And the fact is, too, when you get back to the tax deal, he come out and said, I'm going to eliminate property tax. And that's one of the things in the state of South Dakota that has been talked about and dealt with over and over and over and still isn't done. So I think that was part of that thing. I'm going to eliminate all that. Well, that's as we know, that's just not going to be the flip of the switch and eliminate. It's going to take time, and whether that'll ever happen 100%. But I think his message was part on that and that kind of thing. So I was kind of surprised that he, you know, got where he was at. But I'm not totally surprised either. And as far as our governor now, yeah, I mean, he was under Kristi Noem at the time and stuff, and a Western rancher, and Ben in South Dakota had some of his own business and stuff like that. So the other part on the local ones, when you talk about 4 and 5, they're the districts and stuff. Those were very close races, and I'm glad that one of the candidates that Fred Deutsch, I've always been a advocate of him, and as far as Josephine and that, Josephine's a very, very caring person, and that ended up to be a fairly close race too. So anyway, it was interesting, and it will continue to be here as time goes on in the next election coming up. So anyway, guys, that's some of my opinion, and take care and stay safe.
0: Appreciate it. That's what we're looking for, people's thoughts and opinions on yesterday's primary election results in South Dakota. If you've got some thoughts or comments of your own, we'd love to hear from you this morning at 886-9404, 886-9404, or toll-free 1-800-444-5928. Now, we had Toby Doden on this show. We talked to all four governor candidates, Randy.
4: Yep.
0: And Toby told us on this show his plan is to eliminate property taxes in South Dakota. Said it's not going to happen right away, but that's my plan. I hope I'm wrong, but I don't see that happening in my lifetime. I'll be real honest with you. How do you replace that amount of money? We're talking hundreds and hundreds of millions of dollars, and South Dakota operates every stinking year on a tight, tight budget. Maybe Toby can get that done if he's elected governor, and we don't know yet. He's not even through the Republican primary yet.
4: That's right, yep.
0: But he threw that out there. And just that in itself, how many folks heard that and said, okay, he's my guy. Toby's my guy now. He said he's going to get rid of property taxes. That's who I'm voting for. Well, it's a campaign message. And it's a hope, and Toby Doden hopes to get elected, and then he will see if he can come through with that campaign promise, right?
4: That's right, yeah.
0: Here's another thing, and then we'll get to the caller here. When you are a political newcomer like Toby Doden, you don't have a voting record that people can go after and attack. Randy Grimes, if he's in public office, oh, geez. Mike Tanner would say, Randy Grimes, how dare he vote against that issue? What was he thinking when he voted in favor of that? Because he's got a voting record. He's been in office. Toby Doden doesn't have a voting record. He's not been in public office. Dusty Johnson, of course, has a long track record of public service, having served as a public utilities commissioner, chief of staff for then Governor Dugard, and now in the U.S. House of Representatives for multiple terms. He's got a voting record that you can point to favorably or you can attack. Here's a South Dakota Public Broadcasting story dated May 12th of 2021. So we're going back a little over 5 years ago on this one. It says, South Dakota's lone U.S. representative voted to keep his colleague, Liz Cheney, in party leadership. House Republicans voted to oust the Wyoming representative as conference chair because of her criticism of former President Donald Trump. Dusty Johnson says he's had disagreements with Cheney. Johnson said, quote, but she is a strong conservative, independent voice. We need those qualities in leadership, and I voted against her removal. That's how Dusty felt, that's how he voted, and that's fine. But that deep conservative crowd of Donald Trump supporters, when they see that, what are they thinking? Dusty turned his back on Donald Trump. He turned his back on South Dakota. Plain and simple. He's got a voting record that you can then go after and attack. Or if you study and pay attention to politics, you can look at votes like that one that will help guide your decision on whether you're going to vote for that person or not vote for them. Such is life of somebody who's been in office and has a voting record that people can examine. If Toby Doden is elected governor, he'll have one down the road. Doesn't right now. He's got a record of being a very successful businessman, but nothing in the political world yet. We'll see if that happens. Line one, good morning. You're on What's Up.
9: Again, the last rebel calling in. I'm gonna go off path here a little bit, but I want to challenge more and more people to call What's Up and be on the radio with their comments and their way of thinking. And we always hear the same people on here. 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Thank you, guys.
0: Appreciate it. I am way behind for a break here, so I'm going to take that now at 886-9404. 886-9404. Toll free, you can reach us at 1-800-444-5928. We've been talking a lot about the governor's race on the show this morning, but there were a lot of other races, and some of those we'll get to and talk about coming up on the backside of the break. We'll be back with more What's Up in just a moment.
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0: All right, we're back here on What's Up, KWAT Radio. Caller, stand by. I'm going to get to you in just a second here. They had a mayoral race in Sioux Falls yesterday. That, too, is going to end up going to a runoff. There were five candidates running for Sioux Falls mayor. Paul Tenhaken, the mayor down there, is term limited, so he can't run again, which I think he's probably pretty happy about. Sounds like he's ready to exit the office after putting his heart and soul into that job for a long time. So the top two finishers in the mayoral race in Sioux Falls yesterday were Christine Erickson, who's a former state legislator and a former city councilwoman in Sioux Falls. She was the top vote getter. And Jamie Smith, who is a state senator, he's a Democrat. He was the Democrat nominee for governor who ran against Kristi Noem in 2022, that would have been. 2022, yeah.
1: Mm-hmm.
0: Yep. And lost that race. Jamie Smith finished second last night in the Sioux Falls mayoral race. Nobody in that field got to 50% of the vote, so the top two move on for a runoff election June 23rd. Christine Erickson, Jamie Smith. So if you're a Sioux Falls voter, think about this. You went to the polls yesterday and you voted in the primary. June 23rd, you'll be going back to the polls again to vote in a Sioux Falls mayoral runoff race. July 28th, you'll be going back to the polls again to decide a runoff between Toby Doden and Larry Roden. And then in November, you'll be asked to go back again and vote in the November general election. That's all fine and dandy, and I know a lot of people are going to exercise their civic duty and their right to vote in every one of those elections. But voter fatigue sets in. And a couple of these runoff elections on June 23rd and July 28th are going to happen in the heart of summer when people are busy running their kids around to ball games and soccer games. They're taking vacation time. They're spending time at the lake. I just wonder what voter turnout is going to be in these runoff elections because, you know, basically they're more important than yesterday's vote because now it's a one-on-one vote. Winner advances, loser goes home. Being asked to vote a lot. Voter turnout yesterday, statewide voter turnout for the primary election, 35%. According to the Secretary of State's office, that's higher than I thought it would be. I think it was driven by the competitive governor's primary.
1: Yeah.
0: I think that drove the voter turnout yesterday. I didn't see 35%, though. That's a good number. I mean, you know, we'd like to see it even higher than that, but not too bad, I guess, compared to previous primaries. Line one, good morning. You're on What's Up.
2: Good morning, Mike. Good morning, Randy. How you guys doing?
0: Doing good. Thank you for listening and calling in. What's on your mind today?
2: Well, thank you, Mike, that I think the negative ads drove a lot of people the other direction. I think that I just think South Dakotans don't like negativity in the campaign. I thought some of the political action committees, there's an outfit out of Rapid City called Pack and Heat. I thought negative and disgusting ads against Garcia, really character representations of her. I just think that drives a lot of us the other direction, and so I think you're right on the money there with negative ads being an issue here in South Dakota. We just don't like them. And the other thing I thought was interesting is people keep talking tax issue in the state, and Ike Doden is going to get rid of property taxes, but every time I look at my property tax bill, I don't see a state property tax. I see a school, I see a city, county, I never see a state on there. I don't know how Doden or anybody comes in from the state and says we're going to eliminate property taxes. I think the city and the schools might have something to say about. I think he's backing away from that anyway. I don't think that's going to be something that happened. So that's all I had, guys.
0: Appreciate it. Thank you. You were cutting out a little bit there, but we got the gist of your call. We appreciate you. Sounded like you were on the road there. Appreciate you tuning in and calling in, and please drive safely out there. The PAC money, it's not going to go away.
1: No.
0: It's not going to go away in the runoff election. And these PACs have a lot of money. Now, if you are, let me ask you this, because I'm not certain I know the answer to this, Randy. If you are Toby Doden or Larry Roden, what is the depth of conversations you have with these political action committees about how they spend their money? In other words, if Mike Tanner is running for governor and there's a political action committee that is supporting my campaign, do I go to the head of that political action committee and say, look it, I appreciate your support. I'm glad you're supporting me. I know you've got a lot of money that will help me promote my campaign, but don't you dare go negative, because I don't want, what level of influence does the candidate have on how that PAC money is spent? I honestly don't know the answer to that.
1: I don't know the answer to that either. That's a good question.
0: Maybe somebody out in the listening audience can shed a little light on that. Line one, good morning. You're on What's Up.
3: Good morning. I want to touch too on this Doden talking about being able to get rid of property taxes. I heard it said one time that to be leery of anyone who has easy answers to tough questions. And that's kind of what he's doing. He's just throwing that out there. Doesn't mean he has answers for it. Not to stick up for Roden so much, but it seems like when he did take over as governor, he worked with other people. And there were some tough questions for him, too. I thought he handled it quite well. And this is coming from a Democrat, by the way. But Doden has too many easy answers for tough questions.
0: Good analogy there. We appreciate that. We appreciate that opinion. We appreciate you weighing in on the show here this morning on What's Up on KWAT. Let me see here if I can find what I am looking for. I may not be able to find it. I had a text conversation with a sitting member of the South Dakota legislature about the governor's race. And I'm not going to be able to find it here, unfortunately. And I won't name who that sitting legislator is, but they were talking about Governor Roden. And they are a Governor Roden supporter. And they talked about this most recent State of the State address back in December that Governor Roden gave. And this sitting state legislator reminded me that Governor Roden recommended zero increase in funding for education, health care providers, and state government employees. No increase in funding for the quote-unquote big three. And the state legislator said he knew that that wouldn't go over well, but he's got to run the state, and he can only run the state and make budget recommendations based on the numbers that he sees. In other words, Governor Roden wasn't going to go in and give a budget speech that would include funding for state government programs, money that the state doesn't have. And this state legislator said that, you know, that's not going to go over well with the people, but it shows his honesty and his truthfulness and his integrity that he was willing to do that. I thought that was a good point, too. Let's take one more call here. Good morning. You're on What's Up. Thanks for calling.
4: Yeah, good morning, guys. I am thankful that Dusty Johnson lost. He spent millions on negative campaigning, a little bit on the dirty side, I felt. And the other thing we need to look at and remember, he spent millions of dollars on legislative races as well. I need to identify myself. This is Tim Bogalka. I lost. I lost by 105 votes last night. Dusty Johnson bankrolled many, many so-called Republicans that aren't that conservative, and unfortunately, many of them won. There were a lot of good conservatives last night that lost, like myself, Dylan Jordan, El Nordstrup up in Aberdeen, in Wharton there, the Senate race as well, Garcia. To me, it's kind of sad. Now, I got a figure right here. I found this yesterday online. There's a PAC called Forge the Future Project. They promote AI and data centers. Guess how much money they spent on Stephanie Souders' race alone? Just Stephanie Souders' race, this one PAC.
0: Boy, I wouldn't even...
4: Any idea?
0: I wouldn't even want to venture a guess.
4: $32,000 on her alone, and they spent the equal amount on Kent Rowe. Thankfully, Rowe lost. This one PAC spent six times as much on her as I spent in my entire campaign. I spent about $5,000. This $32,000 is above and beyond what's going to be on her report, because this was not her doing this. This was doing her, this company doing, but they're backed by Meta, the owners of Facebook. They're doing this above and beyond. This was not coordinated with her. This was not approved by her, but they spent it on her behalf. And hundreds of thousands of dollars across South Dakota by PACs like this. I hope you guys like data centers, because, you know, Cottington, Clark, Hamlin, you voted for these people. If you want to do it, apparently you want

0: question that I posed here on the air just a little bit ago that I don't have the answer to. If there's a political action committee that supports Tim Bagalka, for example,
1: yeah,
0: can Tim Bagalka dictate how that money is spent in support of Tim Bagalka or not? Or is there a complete disconnect there?
1: If they give the money to me, then of course I spend it how I want to. But some of these PACs, they do it independently. And for instance, there were some pretty nasty mailers in our district, for instance, attacking Fred Deutsch. And they were not approved by any of his opponents.
0: Hmm.
1: They were done by a PAC independently. And when you look at campaign finance reports online for an individual candidate, that's only the money that came through them, that was approved by them, spent by them. There's hundreds of thousands of dollars spent by these PACs done independently on their behalf, like this Towards the Future project. $32,000 for Souders, $32,000 for Rowe. Vilhauer got a huge number. I mean, it's just crazy. They spent millions of dollars in South Dakota to get these pro innocent people in.
0: Very interesting.
1: I don't think the vast majority of the public even realizes that.
0: No, I don't think so either.
1: When you had my opponent was text messaging on TV, on the radio, on Facebook, every social media, all day long, and I had one mail that went out. She had, I don't know how many, a dozen. And they weren't all, you know, I'm not blaming her, they weren't all approved by her. Some of them were. Right. And she did not go negative.
0: Mm-hmm.
1: But when you get bombarded in the name recognition and constant games, you know, it's just crazy.
0: Indeed. Tim, thank you for weighing in. Appreciate the call. Appreciate you willing to put your name on the ballot again in that Senate District 4 race that was very, very close on Tuesday. We need to go to break here. We're going to continue the show for a while this morning. It's What's Up on KWAT Watertown, South Dakota, and we'll be back with more in just a moment. To practice and demonstrate emergency radio communications, members of the Lake Area Radio Club will be participating in the National Amateur Radio Field Day Exercise on Saturday, June 27th and Sunday, June 28th at the National Guard Readiness Center in Watertown. Field Day is a showcase for how amateur radio works reliably under any conditions from almost any location to create an independent communications network. The public is invited to attend on Saturday, June 27th from 2 to 4 p.m.
2: Okay. All right, go upstairs in the what was the office going to be?
0: We're back here on What's Up KWAT on a Wednesday morning. We've got open lines at 886-9404, 1-800-444-5928. Those are the numbers to call. Randy, on Monday we had both sides on that rezoning question down in Dual County.
3: Mm-hmm.
0: Remember that? We had a couple of guests from Missouri River Energy Services, and then we spoke with Eric Oftedal, a farmer who lives down in that Toronto area where the proposed natural gas power plant would be built. And it went to a countywide vote yesterday because back in April, the Dual County Commission, on a very narrow 3-2 vote, approved rezoning a 71-acre parcel of land from ag district to commercial industrial. And that rezoning would be necessary in order for that power plant to be built there.
3: Right.
0: Well, there were a lot of residents down in Dual County who said not so fast. They started a petition drive, gathered enough petition signatures to refer that county commission decision to a public vote yesterday. And the voters spoke pretty resoundingly against rezoning that land for the power plant. 901 folks voted against it, while 438 were in favor. So basically a 2-1 margin, reversing what the county commission decided in that rezoning vote back in April. Now, what will be interesting going forward here is what next for Missouri River Energy.

0: energy services in terms of this project? Do they pivot and look for another location? Do they scrap the idea altogether? I mean, this has been on the drawing board for them for years and years. They've been wanting to build this natural gas power plant. But based on the vote yesterday, it's not going to happen in Scandinavia Township, 2 miles north of Toronto, where it was proposed to be built. A couple of the other races yesterday that were really, really close. How about in that District 4 House race? There were five candidates on the ballot, and wow, it was close all night long. Ryan Cole of Milbank, who is the only farmer in the field of the five.
1: He mentioned that when we had him on.
0: He was the top vote getter in that District 4 Republican House primary. And Fred Deutsch, the former state legislator from Florence, finished in second. So those are the top two finishers there, advancing to the November general election. There is an asterisk, though, on that race, because Kent Rowe finished third by a narrow margin. He didn't get into the top two. So whether or not that goes to a recount, we'll see.
1: Okay.
0: But as of this morning, the two District 4 House Republicans advancing to the November general election would be Cole and also Fred Deutsch. And there is a Democrat from Ravillo who will be running for that District 4 House seat as well in the November general election. So you'll have three candidates running for two openings in District 4. Dylan Jordan, an incumbent representative from down in Clear Lake, did not make the top two in that race. Let's take a call here on line one. Good morning, you're on What's Up.
2: Yep, Foot Creek runs in Lake Richmond. It's originated in Loyola. So I finally found it on the internet.
0: Yeah, Brock texted me, and I didn't get to this earlier. Foot Creek runs south from up by Loyola and feeds into Richmond Lake. Then Foot Creek runs east and south and feeds into Moccasin Creek. And Moccasin Creek is a tributary to the James River. So one connects the next, and you just watch where the water flows.
2: Yeah, I got to go up there on June 10th. I'm going to take a little drive around there and look around. So.
0: Well, after you take that after you take that drive around, you give us a call back and let us know what you see, okay?
2: I will do that.
0: Excellent. Appreciate it. 886-9404, 886-9404. Or toll-free 1-800-444-5928. Those are the numbers to call on What's Up on KWAT.
1: I have a question for you, Mike.
0: Well, that doesn't guarantee I'll have an answer, but okay. I'll do my best.
1: So, it's taxpayer money puts on elections, correct?
0: Yeah.
1: There's a county or...
0: Yeah. I mean, there's a cost to it. And
1: okay. So now we got another one that's coming up.
0: Mm-hmm.
1: So that means more... As you mentioned, you got to have people come man those polls, so they got to come back again.
0: Yep.
1: And then you got to do it again in November. And you're right. It's a commitment.
0: And it's money too.
1: And it's money.
0: You got to print ballots.
1: Got to print the ballots.
0: You got to pay the poll workers.
1: Yeah.
0: So there's a cost involved, and like in the case of Sioux Falls voters, they went yesterday. They'll be going again June 23rd.
1: Yep.
0: They'll be going again July 28th. They'll be going again November 3rd. Some people might say, wow, that's too much.
1: And
0: we have a lot of voter apathy in this country to begin with.
1: Yeah, and I got this feeling our next round, when you say 35% this time, you said it right there. I don't think we'll get as high of a turnout, probably.
0: In the runoff?
1: In the runoff.
0: For governor?
1: For governor, I'm thinking.
0: Hmm.
1: I just don't know. It's just...
0: Well...
1: I want the listeners to prove me wrong. and go out and vote. Because it's a very important primary. This one was very important for four candidates. Now it's down to two, and it's even more important.
0: Well, and let me frame it this way, right. The importance of this. South Dakota is a solidly red state, okay? We haven't elected a Democrat statewide office holder since Stephanie Herseth Sandlin was in the U.S. House before Kristi Noem went there for the first time. It's been a while. And we haven't had a Democrat in the governor's office since, who was it? Back in the 70s, maybe?
1: Could be. Yeah.
0: I mean, it's been 50, 60 years since a Democrat has held the governorship in South Dakota.
1: Was it Miller? I don't remember.
0: Walter Dale Miller?
1: Could be. I don't remember.
0: So if you look at South Dakota's landscape politically, this is presumptuous to say this. I know this. But you could say whoever wins that Republican runoff on July 28th, they're the prohibitive favorite to become the next governor of South Dakota. Just because we have a lot more registered Republicans than we do Democrats in the state. And, you know, we tend to vote Republican. Trump carried South Dakota by 29 points in the last presidential election. It wasn't close. Now, you know, that's not to throw cold water on the Democrat candidate or that party at all. But, you know, if you're a Republican, you need to go vote in the runoff, because whoever wins that Republican runoff election, they're automatically going to be the favorite to win the general election in November.
1: Oh, yeah.
0: Line one, good morning. You're on What's Up.
3: Good morning. I don't think going to the polls three times is asking too much. I'll bet those under communism would like that privilege. And along that line, while you're vacationing on Memorial Day and not going to services, think of the soldiers who died to give you that freedom. Thank you.
0: Appreciate it.
1: Good comments.
0: I was at Memorial Day services at Mount Hope Cemetery at 10:30 on Memorial Day morning. I try and make it there every year just because I love our military. I love when we have our vets in for Vets Corner. And the caller's right. It's not too much to ask. The fact is, too many people don't care. Fact. And when you're being asked to go this month, next month, again in a few weeks, then again in a few weeks after that, it's not too much to ask for me. It's not too much to ask for Randy, because we both realize and respect the importance of voting. But too many people out there say, nah, I don't have the time, not interested, whatever the case may
1: but
0: be.
1: But I do have the opinion. I just don't have the time to vote.
0: They have the opinion, but they don't have the time, huh?
1: Yeah.
0: Good analogy there, Randy. Line one, good morning.
4: Oh, good morning. How are you this morning?
0: I'm doing well. How are things out your way?
4: Good, good. You were talking about when was the last Democrat governor in South Dakota, and I think I can answer that question for you. It was Richard Kniep, and he was governor from 1971 to 1979, actually 1978, because he was elected, first of all, in 1970, and back then South Dakota had two-year terms for governor, and you were term limited to two terms. And so he got reelected in 1972, and then during that time, the legislature in South Dakota passed a bill saying that the governorship, or the term of governors, would be 4 years instead of two. So he took it to court saying, hey, you know, this is my second term, but those two terms add up to just 4 years, so let's count that as 1 year, and let me run again for a third term. And they said, yeah, that sounds good. So he actually got reelected in 1974. And then, but before his term ended, President Carter, nominated him for the, ambassadorship to, I think, Singapore. And so he resigned early, and Harvey Wolman took over as governor, because he was a lieutenant governor. So Harvey Wolman was actually the last Democratic governor, but he was never elected into office. He just took over when Dick Knight went to Singapore. So there's the answer to the last time a Democratic governor was in office in South Dakota.
0: Very good. Appreciate that. Great information. Yeah. That's why we love our listeners out there. They clean up the mess sometimes that we create on the air.
1: That's where we're getting our education as youth back then. I can't remember all that. I remember Knipe, yes.
0: I was a grade school kid back then. You were too, Randy. We weren't paying a whole lot of attention to politics back then. We were more concerned about what was on the lunch menu that day and what time recess was going to be at.
1: Yeah.
0: Line one, good morning. You're on What's Up.
5: I'll make two comments. I noticed the last 2 days you guys went over on What's Up. And when you guys were off the air a year or so ago, I had so many people call me and said, what can you do to get What's Up on the air again? And I'm glad that we've had a lot of calls and a lot of new people calling, and that's great. I hope that it continues for at least 9:15 or 9:30, because there's a lot of things that people talk about, and there's many, many hundreds or even thousands of people that are listening to this and getting this information. And so I'm glad that Mike, you and Randy are doing this and getting that information out to the public of what's going on, because some of our media anymore, we don't know what's going on. We don't hear anything. And I thank you very much for Mr. McGaulka getting on and giving the information on that. And I agree with what he's saying. The other thing, Mike, I in my opinion, you nailed it when you said this governor's race. I think whoever on the two, whether it's Doden or Roden, one of them probably, in my opinion, will be the next governor of South Dakota. So I think the turnout's going to be just like the general election on that deal, that there's probably going to be a lot of people going to the polls to do that. The other thing you talked about, some people just don't care about it, I ain't going to worry about it. The only time on most anything, until it hits you in the head personally or your family, you don't want to deal with it. And that's one of the things that people got to get through their brain is, hey, this affects everybody. Just because it doesn't hit you on the head right at the moment, but it will in time. Just like Tim said about the data centers and everything else, there's over 4,000 in this country, and they're going to push the billions and billions to get this stuff going, and we don't even believe half the stuff that's going on now. And this AI thing is way out of control, and to me, it should have never been put out and never been invented, because it's causing, in my opinion, more problems than not. So anyway, that's some of my last opinions today, and everybody take care.
0: Appreciate the call. Thank you very much. As for going long on the show, I do whatever Randy tells me. And Randy told me during a break today, Mike, you can go until about 9:20. And the clock on the wall says 9:21. So, Randy, I better wrap it up here. What do you say?
1: All right, we can do that.
0: Lots of good conversation on the show today. Lots of great calls. It's a caller-driven show, and we love when our folks in the listening audience not only listen in, but take the time to pick up the phone and call in as well. We'll keep our eye on the sky today. There is a threat of some severe weather developing this afternoon into this evening. The possibility of some pretty strong thunderstorms developing along or around the Missouri and James Rivers this afternoon, and then moving eastward into our part of northeast South Dakota and western Minnesota. If the severe storms do develop, they could contain some hail, some gusty winds, and some strong heavy rainfall, and even an isolated tornado is not out of the question too. So we'll keep an eye on things, and if any severe weather warnings do pop up, we will let you know about it here on KWAT. Have a wonderful Wednesday. We'll get back together tomorrow morning again at 8:15.
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8: From ABC News, I'm Sherry Preston. It's been hours since the polls closed in California, but there's still a lot we don't know about who will be running for governor and the mayor of Los Angeles in November.
9: The vote count is underway right now here in Los Angeles County. Overnight, sheriff's deputies had the task of securely moving ballots from polling stations to the vote counting center. They did that in patrol cars and actually in helicopters as well. From the more outlying areas of the county, they fly ballots to be counted in the rescue helicopters to get them moved. The vote counting is underway. In closer races, it can take a while. It's not always immediate. Counties have 13 days now to count all of the votes.
8: ABC Stone says that every voter gets a mail-in ballot, and it takes weeks to count them all. Incumbent L.A. Mayor Karen Bass is advancing to a runoff. That we know. Other races are unclear. The $1.8 billion compensation fund set up for the president's allies has been put aside, says Deputy Attorney General Todd Blanche. However, says ABC's Rachel Scott,
10: despite dropping the fund, the administration has made it clear it is still keeping an order that bans the president and his family from audits of already filed tax returns. Democrats labeling that blanket immunity. A judge in Florida is now reviewing the deal.
8: The U.S. and Iran trading attacks again overnight. It remains unclear where diplomatic efforts to end the war now stand. An encouraging report on private sector hiring, according to a company that handles payroll for hundreds of thousands of companies.
11: The ADP National Employment Report counted a record 122,000 new positions created in May, with employers of all sizes hiring. ADP says small companies, those with fewer than 20 employees, accounted for 49,000 of the new jobs, easily outpacing companies with over 500 workers.
8: Out of a job, longtime CBS journalist Scott Pelley, who was fired after a contentious meeting with his new bosses at 60 Minutes, Pelley accusing them of having slender qualifications to run the program. You're listening to ABC News.
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8: There was no primary in Alabama last night, but a Supreme Court ruling has put it in the election spotlight.
14: The justices have now cleared the way for Republicans to use a contested congressional map in that state, which a lower court described as intentional race discrimination. The map eliminates one of the two majority black districts currently held by Democrats.
8: ABC's Lana Moise, the six conservative justices voted for the maps. Three liberal justices dissented. There's been no movement in or around bank in Bakersfield, California, where a man has been holding an unknown number of people hostage since yesterday afternoon. Two people have been released, but the rest remain inside. Here's ABC's Melissa Adan.
15: Police receiving a call about a man making a bomb threat inside a Chase Bank.
16: The subject possibly has a makeshift detonator hand and under his shirt.
15: Nearby City Hall and police headquarters placed on lockdown as police negotiated with the suspect.
16: The subject's got people on their knees.
15: Authorities say the suspect held people captive inside one of the rooms in the bank, releasing two separately. An unknown number remained inside.
8: The 9/11 Memorial and Museum has launched a $75 million fundraising campaign as the nonprofit tries to educate millions of young people across the country who don't remember the terror attacks. Roughly 100 million Americans were born after the 9/11 attacks that took place almost 25 years ago. Sherry Preston, ABC News.
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0: Well, good morning. Welcome to some AgriTalk here on 950 KWAT with Randy here. And again, we'll get a chance to talk with Westside Implement today. The folks from South Dakota Soybean Processors will also check in with AgWorks later on as well to see what their numbers are doing here this morning. And also, we'll give you some other ag information here on the radio as well, as we're seeing some of the current markets right now trading lower on the grains, especially with corn trading about 3.5 lower here this morning. I see the soybeans right now also trading about 3 cents lower. The wheat as well looks like that's traded a little lower this morning. I haven't looked really at the livestock. Usually when Chuck's has always told me, he says, well, if the grains are doing not so hot, well, then sometimes that affects the livestock part of it too. And just seeing some of the livestock as well, looks like that is trading lower as well here this morning. Yeah. But we'll kind of run down some of those numbers in a little bit. First off, we'll take a break, come back, and talk with the folks from Westside Implement.
1: South Dakota Beef Industry Council and Peer welcomes Emily Wookman to its team. This week, Wookman takes on the role of Industry Relations and Compliance Manager for the Beef Checkoff Program in South Dakota. A native of Northeast Nebraska, Wookman grew up on a grain and livestock farm where she developed her passion for agriculture and the work it takes to feed our country and world. Wookman is a graduate of Wayne State University with a degree in ag business and economics. Most recently, she worked as an international relations and promotions intern with the U.S. Meat Export Federation. There, she learned the connection between state beef councils and their checkoff partnership with USMEF. Wookman shares her awareness of the value of beef exports and variety meats from a recent tour at a major processing facility.
2: And they were getting $13 a pound for beef tongue, which in the U.S. you can barely get rid of. There's not a ton of demand for that. So finding those different avenues for these underutilized cuts of meat by sending them elsewhere is more opportunity for more profit for producers.
1: Wookman's role with the South Dakota Beef Council will be in compliance, connecting with South Dakota auction markets as they collect and remit the beef checkoff. She'll also be reaching out to consumers in beef promotion, as well as with producers, answering questions and discussing the importance of the beef checkoff program.
2: Having the opportunity to go out and do events and spread my love for agriculture and knowledge is truly a dream come true. I just want to say that I am super thankful for this opportunity, and I can't wait to get started and helping build demand for South Dakota beef.
1: Reporting for the South Dakota Beef Industry Council, I'm Pam Geppert.
0: All right, now the time to head over to the west side. Over at west side of Clark, Angie joining me on the radio again today. Good morning, Angie.
3: Good morning. How are you?
0: We're doing okay. I see the radar might show me some light rain, but I haven't seen any in Watertown. What about your part?
3: Well, we had the sprinkles this morning. It's kind of in between right now.
0: Okay, a little sprinkle action.
3: Kind of in
0: action.
3: Between something. Yeah, moisture's good, though. We need some.
0: You got that right.
3: We need some.
0: What subject should we...
3: I have to just say a little blurb.
0: Okay.
3: Say, Rory Trosky stopped in here yesterday. He's from over in the Turton area.
0: Uh-huh.
3: Do you know him?
0: I don't know.
3: No.
0: The name sounds familiar.
3: He lost his life jacket.
0: Oh.
3: He was out in his boat and he lost a life jacket. So if anybody's over in the Turton area and finds a life jacket, it's green. And it has, I don't remember the lettering or words it said on it, but it blew out of the back of his pickup. So if anybody happens to know or see one over there and you want to give him a call and let him know, he was bummed yesterday. He come into town and... Yeah, so I'm not sure where it's at or what happened, but if somebody happens to see it, you be sure and give him a buzz over there, okay?
0: All right, if they can let him know.
3: Yeah, Rory Trosky over in the Turton area, and I guess I didn't really catch what road or where he was, but blew out. He was over at the I don't even know. I just am the messenger. So, yeah.
0: Well, I'm glad you're doing that for him then.
3: You're welcome. We got your back, Rory. But happening here at Westside, we got lots going on today. It's raining, and moisture means hay is growing, right? So with hay going, we're going to be baling soon. Balers, and rakes, and all the jazz. Vermeer has some really good financing options right now and some really good kickbacks. So if anybody's in the is out there looking to upgrade or looking to change out or looking to do some adjusting in the baling world, Vermeer has some fantastic financing. I was going to take a peek and see what they had for discounts and stuff, but they do an instant kickback, and then they have really super low financing. So it's an opportunity for somebody to jump into a newer unit that is less work, less maintenance, easy to operate, and be able to have all the perks of a really nice, phenomenal baler that Vermeer offers at really good pricing and financing. So take advantage of that stuff while you can, and if it's out there, if your finances allow, give us a call. We're here to help you. We're Westside Implement here in Clark. Again, Vermeer is the yellow baler, so the 605 units are what we have here, and they're the ones that fit South Dakota farmland very, very well. We have got some super old units out there in those hay fields working, and they are standing up to the tough times. And yeah, it would be really fun to go back and ask Mike to see, like, what is the oldest baler he's worked on here at Westside?
0: That'd be a real good question, yeah.
3: It would be really fun just to see the durability of a Vermeer baler. The Vermeer history or the Vermeer line is a phenomenal, phenomenal product. So if you ever want to do some fun history or fun egg or find out what's going on with Vermeer, go on and look at them, Vermeer.com, V-E-R-M-E-E-R.com. A really neat line, and we're pretty honored and blessed to be able to carry that line here at Westside. But if there's anything we can help you with in the haying industry, whether it be balers or if you need a mower or some rakes, you give us a call. We're here to help you. We're in Clark, South Dakota, right on Highway 212 on the west side of town. Come visit us. We'd love to see you.
0: All right. We'll send them your way, Angie, and you have a wonderful day.
3: Sounds good. You too.
0: And I'll talk to you soon.
3: Okay, sounds good. See ya.
0: All right, there's Angie again. That is Westside Implement on the west side of Clark.
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0: Well, let's kind of take a look at some of the numbers. It's a courtesy of South Dakota Crop Improvement Association as well as South Dakota Certified Seeds. Let's look at the live cattle since I got it pulled up right now on my screen. With June right now is trading about $1.77 lower. It's at $245.90. August $237.80, and got October at $228.95. For the feeder, we got August at $343.70. That's down about $4.72, with September over $5 lower at $340, and October $336.62. In the lean hogs, it's June at $95.67. That's about, looks like 2 cents lower, with July at $101.57 and August at $99.32. The Class 3 milk right now about 6 cents lower for June at $16.17 and $16.71 for July. That is about, looks like about a nickel lower right now. As for the July corn, we're looking right now at 437 and three quarters. So that's about 2 3/4 lower. September is at 445. December at 463 and three quarter at the trade right now. July soybeans, 1166. That's up one right now, with August up a couple at 1170 and November 1181. That looks like that's now trading 3.5 higher. The soybean meal, 325.40 for July, August at 320.80, and December at 320. Looking at the Chicago wheat, July at right now about 8.5 lower, so it's about 594. September it's 608, and December it's 627. For the KC, we've got right now July at 630, September 641, and the Minneapolis spring right now for July is 631, and you've got September at 656, July oats 332, September at 351. So some of the numbers we got going on right now, again, courtesy of South Dakota Crop Improvement Association and South Dakota Certified Seeds.
7: I'm Kara Hart with Ag News on Brownfield. 100 years ago, the founders of Pioneer had a vision that transformed the future of agriculture, and they've been innovating ever since. See how it all started at pioneer.com/100. The USDA says it's working around the clock to keep New World screwworm out of the United States. Brownfield's Megan Grebner reports.
8: New World screwworm was recently detected in a goat about 25 miles south of the U.S. border in the Mexican state of Coahuila. Rear Admiral Michael Schmoyer is the Associate Administrator for the USDA's Animal and Plant Health Inspection Service.
9: The most important point is that New World screwworm is not in the United States.
8: Ag Secretary Brooke Rollins says the USDA is fully prepared to implement its action plan should the pest be detected in the U.S.
10: Animal health officials will immediately put in place quarantines and movement restrictions to limit the pest spread. We will initiate additional trapping and in the immediate area. We will release sterile New World screwworm flies in the area.
8: The USDA says it's ramping up its external communication following a false claim earlier this week screwworm had been detected within 1 mile of the U.S. border. I'm Megan Grebner for Brownfield.
7: Thanks, Megan. A farmer in southeast South Dakota says stronger prices this spring have encouraged old and new crop grain sales. Matt Bainbridge tells Brownfield.
11: Actually made some good sales on old crop beans and decent one on corn, and got a little bit of new crop corn sold.
7: Market analyst Randy Martinson says farmers in the Northern Plains were actively selling old and new crop corn and soybeans before the recent pullback in the markets. He says the farmers he works with are about 30-40% sold on new crop ahead of normal for early June.
12: You know, the opportunity came, they looked at what happened last year. A lot of guys wanted to move product a little bit ahead of what they normally would be marketing.
7: Martinson says new crop margins remain tight for farmers even after the recent price rallies, with rising production costs limiting profitability. Separating fact from fiction, Brownfield's Kellen Havikin reports from the National Cattlemen's Beef Association's Young Cattlemen's Conference.
13: South Central Iowa cattle producer Jeff Landrum says misinformation on social media creates distrust within the industry and negatively impacts consumer sentiment. However, he says the producer voice is most effective at pushing back.
14: And if you can share your story and let the consumers especially see what you're doing, they're going to realize that you are actually doing what's best.
13: Hillary Makins with the National Cattlemen's Beef Association tells Brownfield the rapid evolution of artificial intelligence is contributing to a rise in extremism.
15: More and more people are using AI to create content. So sometimes it may be intentional, and there may be ulterior motives, and they may be using AI to make something up intentionally.
13: From Wooster, Ohio, I'm Kellen Havikin for Brownfield.
7: Thanks, Kellen. I'm Kara Hart for Brownfield.
16: AgTegra Cooperatives.
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4: Get my mic to work now. Here we go. Now we can go down to South Dakota soybean process. I got to hit my mic in order to make it work, Carrie.
5: Of course.
4: Oh, so everybody's busy, so they went to the bench and got you on the phone.
5: Yes, that is correct. Phones have been a little bit busy here this morning. Not sure. I mean, we were up earlier. Now we're pretty much unchanged. Up a penny is all across the board. So, but lots of conversations being had with farmers and talking about beans and meal and oil and hulls.
4: And let's kind of talk. I think it's up just a little bit from last I looked. Is that still the case?
5: Yeah, right now the July futures are up a half a cent. Okay. With that half a cent up, that brings our bid at Volga at 11.26, July at 11.31, and new crop, that's actually up about 3 cents here. So new crop today at Volga is 11.15.
4: And let's see, what is happening out in that Miller area and Mitchell and all that good stuff?
5: Yeah, Miller, we need non-GMO beans. We need GMO beans, whatever you've got. If you're looking at putting some pricings on beans and getting your bins cleaned out, give us a call. Our non-GMO bid today at Miller is currently at June, July, August at 1371. Then we jump to new crop at 1365, November at 1370, and December at 1375. GMO beans that we are currently looking for delivery for June 24th, 25th, and 26th out at Miller, we would currently be bidding an 1120 on that stuff. So if you got some beans that you're thinking about getting cleaned out of your bin here as summer is coming along and harvest is knocking on the door in a couple of months, give us a call.
4: All right, they can sure do that. And I'm guessing just kind of get in line if you got something to dump, or you can always call ahead, can't you?
5: You bet. You can always call ahead at 888-737-7888, and we'd like to visit with you and see what's going on and get you on the schedule.
4: So what have you been hearing out there from some of the guys? Pretty much everything's in the field now?
5: Oh, the majority of stuff is planted. The exciting news was I talked to somebody out in the Miller area this morning. They had 1.4 inches of rain, nice rain last night out there. So hopefully some of that rain hits the state in general. We could sure use some over here. Also, it seems to want to split and go around us, but the big thing right now is growing conditions, which we need to have moisture to get these crops to grow for fall harvest.
4: You got that right. So, again, give you a phone call. You got the app. We never mentioned you guys' app that they can download.
5: Yep. Yep, you can download the app from your app store, and you can be watching markets. It is a 10-minute delay on there, but to at least give you an idea on where markets are trading.
4: Okay. Well, you try to enjoy your day best you can. Let's hope these things keep going up today.
5: All right. We'll do that. Thanks, Randy. Have a great day.
4: All right. Thank you, Carrie. Appreciate you being on with us here today. Again, there's your report from South Dakota Soybean Processors down at Volga.
6: Direct cash cattle business is underway, and cash hawks finish the day higher. Good morning, I'm Megan Grebner with your Brownfield Livestock Market Report. There was a very light round of direct cash cattle trade that took place Tuesday. Live deals in Texas were at $255, but it wasn't enough business to establish an accurate price trend for the week. Bids floated at $255 live in the South. Those were passed. Asking prices have been slow to surface. Look for more trade to develop over the balance of the week. At the Tina Livestock Market Auction in Missouri, steer and heifer calves sold with a moderate supply and traded unevenly steady. Feeder steers weighing more than 600 50 pounds were mostly steady. Feeder heifers less than 650 pounds had no real comparison. Medium and large one feeder steers 600 to 617 pounds brought $442.50 to $456. Feeder steers 925 pounds brought $344.50. Medium and large one feeder heifer 650 to 673 pounds brought $388 to $391. Box beef closed solidly higher with strong demand for moderate offerings. Choice up $1.24 at $394.07. Select was $1.72 higher at $384.81. Estimated cattle slaughter was 110,000 head, down 1,000 on the week and down more than 9,000 on the year. Cash hogs closed higher with a decent negotiated run. Processors were much more aggressive in their procurement efforts Tuesday. Demand for U.S. pork on the global market has had some bright spots recently, but there are lingering concerns about long-term strength. The return of summer grilling season creates some opportunity to boost domestic demand as pork remains a competitively priced protein in the retail space. Supplies of market-ready hogs have been ample. Barrows and gilts at the National Daily Direct were up $1.71 with a weighted average of $95.57. Prices at the regional direct markets were not reported due to confidentiality. Pork values closed higher, up 84 cents at $94.12. Bellies were up sharply. Ribs and hams were also higher. Picnics were lower, while loins and butts were down. Estimated hog slaughter was 487,000 head, up 19,000 on the week and up about 10,000 on the year. At the CME, live and feeder cattle were lower, watching direct business develop, and lean hog futures finished the day higher on oversold signals. I'm Megan Grebner for Brownfield.
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4: Well, let's take the time now to go over to AgWorks here in Watertown and see what's happening there. Good morning, Laurie.
8: Good morning.
4: So we got a little mixture again of our numbers.
8: We sure do. So we're going to get started here. Right now, our corn is actually down 3 on the board. We're at 371. Soybeans right now is pretty much even at, on the board at 1065. The oats is down 6 at 274. Spring wheat is also down 5 at 527. Wheat is down 8 at 492.
4: Okay, if they want to do any sort of business with you guys today, they can sure pick up the phone and call you.
8: They sure can. They can get a hold of 586-3039.
4: Laurie, please try to enjoy your day.
8: I sure will.
4: And there's Laurie again. There's our report with AgWorks right here in Watertown.
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10: A crop insurance basic or changes for the 2026 crop year could help strengthen the farm safety net. I'm Erin Anderson, and this is Managing for Profit on Brownfield. In this episode of Managing for Profit, Jason Williamson with Williamson Crop Insurance says some farmers could have expanded access to commodity base acre That's 4ARC and PLC. We'll find out more right after this on Brownfield.
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10: 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Jason Williamson with Ohio-based Williamson Crop Insurance says base acre changes for the 2026 crop year could help strengthen the farm safety net. Williamson says some farmers could have expanded access to federal risk management programs in 2026.
14: For some of those folks, especially as we get into some of our northern counties here in Ohio, where there was a fair amount of ground in the CRP or set aside acres for years, but yet now has been farmed for a while. And those acres, at least a percentage of those acres, could be added right back in to give somebody a better base acre going forward, which is really positive.
10: The One Big Beautiful Bill Act, signed into law in July 2025, allocated 30 million new commodity base acres through the Agriculture Risk Coverage and Price Loss Coverage programs. Williamson tells Brownfield.
14: When the ARC or PLC payment comes out in October, probably it will be out in October of this fall, of October of 26, it doesn't matter for the 25-year. It would not matter which one you'd signed up for, ARC or PLC. Whichever one made a higher is going to make a higher payment, that's the one you're going to be paid on. And I think that's wonderful news for that 25 crop year, or for potential cash flows this fall. For PLC, for example, which only pays based on a market year average price, they increased that rate, and so that price at which PLC would start making a payment. And so that was increased, which is very good. And at the same time they did that, the ARC yield, or the ARC County trigger yield, also was increased from 86% up to 90%. The options for ARC and PLC going forward are higher and better. How that ties into the base acre is ARC and PLC, it doesn't pay based on your reality acres of what you planted. It pays based on your base acres at the FSA. That ARC or PLC would still pay based on those acres, not your reality planting acres.
10: Eligible landowners now have until August 31st of 2026 to consider base acre increases on farms enrolled in ARC or PLC. I'm Erin Anderson, and this is Managing for Profit on Brownfields.
4: Well, right now, temperature 66, overcast on the way to about 81. They say showers mainly before 11. I was just looking at the radar. A lot of that stuff now moving to the northeast. I don't see anything behind it, so they're saying it will gradually get to be a partly sunny here today, but again, could get a little breezy with those south winds up to 31. Now, most of that rain chances tonight could be on the, again, that severe side, so something we'll really keep an eye on for us here tonight with the rainfall amounts between, well, they're saying half and three quarters of an inch with some of these storms on the severe side of things. So we're kind of under that moderate risk, if I remember right when I was looking at it. On to crude oil. Let's see what crude oil is doing right now. It is higher with the July at 95.52 and August at 92.35. So we're looking at about $1.80 higher here today on a barrel. And the RBOB for July is 3.16. Looks like that's up a couple pennies right now. In August at 3.10. So that looks like that's up about 3 cents as well. And I was going to look at the All right, let's get the right page here. My what the dollar was doing right now. So yeah, right now it is it is lower at this time as we look at the index at 99.48 for June. That's about 30 cents higher, and the September is 99.15, so that's up about 23 at this time for the index on the dollar. 2 o'clock hour again. We have AgriTalk with Michelle Rook. It's a full hour of ag news today with some many special guests she has each and every day, Monday through Friday. Typically, that's going to be our full ag hour here on KWAT. 10 o'clock is our time. This is KWAT Watertown. Let's see what's going on right now with ABC News.
13: From ABC News, I'm Sherry Preston. A new development in that hostage standoff we've been telling you about all morning. It's been going on at a bank in Bakersfield, California. Here's ABC Stone.
15: According to law enforcement sources, the situation is now over. All of the hostages who were inside the Chase Bank building in downtown Bakersfield have now been rescued by police and the FBI, and the suspect, sources say, is dead. This went on for many hours. A man went into the building yesterday and claimed to have a bomb strapped to his body and was holding hostages. Two came out last night. A short time ago, others were seen coming out as it all ended.
13: ABC's Alex Stone. Votes still being counted in the California primaries. It could take more than a week for them to finish. The Supreme Court clearing the way for the GOP to use a congressional map that a lower court ruled intentionally discriminates against black voters.
16: The bottom line is this is the culmination of years of litigation in Alabama. It is now removing one of those two majority black districts, a seat held by Democrats, and is the latest indication now that these race-based politics, including those that protect minority voters, are starting to give way to a new era.
13: Maybe. Dwyer. The job of finding a job was a little easier last month. ABC's Jim Ryan has numbers from payroll processor ADP.
17: 122,000 positions opened up, with 8 out of 10 sectors that ADP looks at showing gains. Education and the healthcare sector led the hiring spree with 57,000 positions. The payroll processor says median pay is now at $61,500, a 4.4% increase from May of last year.
13: Some of the New York subway stairs have been painted orange and blue as the New York Knicks travel to San Antonio to take on the Spurs in Game 1 of the NBA Finals tonight. The Dow is down 389 points this hour. You're listening to ABC News.
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0: Housing Finance Agency was this week tapped to be the new director of national intelligence, although ABC's Catherine Falders in Washington reports many on both sides of the questioning his qualifications.
1: Sources who I've spoken to for a long time in this administration have said they don't believe he's qualified for the Federal Housing Finance Agency now, let alone to lead the DNI, to be the nation's top spy chief. So to bring you back a little bit here, Bill Pulte is really best known for launching or referring, issuing criminal referrals in the Trump administration's probes as it relates to mortgage fraud.
0: One of the last remaining classic urban department stores is closing for good. The flagship Neiman Marcus location opened in downtown Dallas, Texas in 1914. Saks Global says it'll the 9-story building on September 30th. Sherry Preston, ABC News.
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3: Time for the funeral announcements on 950 KWAT. A memorial mass will be held this Thursday for Janice Powell of Ortonville. That will be at 11 o'clock at St. John's Catholic Church in Ortonville. Munweiler and Larson Funeral Home in charge of these arrangements for Janice Powell. Visitation on Thursday for 59-year-old Christy Davis of Watertown will be 5 to 7 p.m. at White and Comus Funeral Chapel. White and Comus in charge of these arrangements for Christy Davis. Funeral service Friday for Lorianne Niebel, 68 of Watertown, will be at 1 p.m. at St. Martin's Lutheran Church, Watertown. Crawford Ostis in charge of these arrangements for Lorianne Niebel. Visitation for Karen Davis, age 60 of Sioux Falls, will be coming up on Sunday from 1 to 3 p.m. at Crawford Ostis Funeral Chapel, Watertown. Crawford Ostis in charge of those arrangements for Karen Davis. A burial service for Patricia Joan Law, age 74 of Rogers, Minnesota, formerly of Redfield. That burial service will be on June 8th at 11 o'clock at Burdett at the Burdett Cemetery. A celebration of life will follow in June. Hike Funeral Home of Redfield entrusted with these arrangements for Patricia Joan Law. Memorial services for Gregory Greg Blow, age 81 of Watertown, will be June 12th. 11 o'clock at the Crawford Ostis Funeral Chapel, Watertown. Crawford Ostis in charge of the arrangements for Gregory Greg Blow. Visitation will be on June 20th for Doug Johnson, 75 of Watertown, 4 to 6 p.m. at the White and Comus Funeral Chapel, Watertown. White and Comus in charge of the arrangements for Doug Johnson. No services will be held for 68-year-old Vicki Brown of Watertown. Those services with the White and Comus Funeral Chapel. That's funeral announcements on 950 KWAT.
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5: Good morning. Trinity Lutheran Church Watertown is sponsoring today's message. I am Pastor Paul Krause. So, how bad have things ever gotten in your life? What comes to your mind right away may be that last trip to the doctor when you got the news about the new cancer, or that cancer is back. You may recall the unexpected news of the death of a loved one. It can really feel at those times that our Savior, the Good Shepherd, has abandoned us. And that is why we take a moment today to remember what David wrote. Even though I walk through the valley of the shadow of death, I will fear no evil, for you are with me. All those dark times, those difficult times, those grief-filled times, it is then too that our Lord reminds us that He is with us, even to the end of the world. By virtue of His death and resurrection, His victory over death is ours, as is eternal life. Thanks for listening. Call us with any comments or questions at 886-2976.

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6: What do combat veterans, assault survivors, and stroke victims have in common? They can all develop post-traumatic stress disorder, according to Dr. Donald Edmondson from the Columbia University Medical Center in New York.
7: Life-threatening illness can cause post-traumatic stress disorder, like cancer, heart attacks, and now with this latest study, stroke.
6: He also found that age makes a difference.
7: The younger an individual is when they experience a life-threatening medical event, the more likely they are to develop PTSD.
6: And there may be other factors as well.
7: We found that the extent to which the emergency department in which they're treated is overcrowded influences the number of PTSD symptoms they report a month later.
6: Dr. Edmondson says post-traumatic stress disorder often goes undiagnosed, but he's hopeful that screenings for it will increase as doctors learn how common it can be. With Checkup on Health, I'm Chris Whitting.
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10: Here's your forecast from Watertown Radio and GoWatertown.net. Partly cloudy today with a slight chance for storms. Highs around 81. Winds out of the south, 10 to 20 miles an hour. Chance of severe thunderstorms tonight. Lows around 62. Mainly cloudy skies tomorrow. Chance for storms. Daytime highs approaching 82. I'm meteorologist Derek Kite on Watertown Radio. Right now, it's 66 degrees.

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4: 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Poet Allen Ginsberg and actor Tony Curtis were both born on this day. Most of us have some notion of what barometer readings mean. Well, generally, a rising barometer means fair weather, while falling pressure means an increasing chance of a storm. But other factors like the season, rate of change, or wind direction often modify those rules. We like to rely on wisdom from those whose weather-watching skills could literally mean life or death. Old-time seagoers. Here's one adage they lived by. If the barometer and thermometer both rise together, it's a very sure sign of coming fine weather. Another goes, when the glass falls low, prepare for a blow. 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

I know it's late. I know you're weary. I know your plans don't include me. Still here we are.

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You said you never needed me. I wonder.

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5: Here's your forecast from Watertown Radio and GoWatertown.net. Slight chance for showers today, otherwise partly cloudy. High of 81, south winds 10 to 20 miles an hour. Chance of severe thunderstorms tonight, lows around 62, overcast skies. Mainly cloudy skies expected tomorrow, chance of thunderstorms 82. I'm meteorologist Derek Height on Watertown Radio. Currently, it's 68 degrees.
6: I'm Dan Loney with Your Money Now. OpenAI CEO Sam Altman is in Washington, D.C. today to meet with the White House and Congress. The move comes after President Trump signed an executive order on AI this week that would have companies in this sector voluntarily providing the government access to their models for up to 30 days before their release. Altman believes the executive order, quote, gets the balance right, end quote. Macy's posted its strongest first quarter sales performance in 4 years, thanks to a variety of reimagined stores. Comparable sales were up 3% in the quarter and 1.6% at its namesake locations. Bloomingdale's saw a greater than 10% jump in the quarter year over year. Macy's shares today are up slightly. Wall Street indexes are lower across the board. The Dow Industrials is down about 400 points. The Nasdaq is off more than 200. West Texas crude is up 2% at $95 a barrel, and that's Your Money Now.
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0: Welcome to Corn Comments. I'm Heidi Zwinger, Executive Director of the South Dakota Dairy Producers. We're brought to you by the South Dakota Corn Utilization Council, a volunteer group of farmers who promote corn marketing in this state, the U.S., and around the globe. June is Dairy Month, and it's a great time to recognize the important role dairy plays across South Dakota. In fact, 94% of our dairy farms are family-owned, and together the industry contributes more than $1.5 billion to our state's economy. Dairy doesn't just support local communities, it also strengthens agriculture as a whole. Dairy farms rely on corn for feed, and in return, provide valuable manure nutrients that help nearby crop farmers improve soil health and productivity. It's a partnership that benefits both livestock and crop producers right here at home. On behalf of the South Dakota Corn Utilization Council, join us in celebrating June Dairy Month.
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8: I'm Dan Loney with Your Money Now. Uber is cutting the division that oversees human resources and recruitment by 23%. CEO Dara Khosrowshahi said in a memo that, quote, changes are necessary, end quote. While it didn't directly link the cuts to AI, Uber has confirmed that it has set budget tiers on agentic tools for employees. Uber shares are down about 1% on the news. SpaceX is planning on a fixed price at $135 a share for its stock on its IPO. And that would give it a valuation of $1.75 trillion. SpaceX is planning on selling over 555 million shares, according to a report by CNBC. And if it reaches that valuation, it would be the seventh biggest company in the U.S. and above Tesla, which is valued at $1.6 trillion. Wall Street indexes are lower as oil prices are rising. Dow Industrial averaged down more than 400 points. NASDAQ off more than 300. West Texas crude up 2% at $96 a barrel. That's Your Money Now.
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0: 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This one reads, quote, "Yo, Tad Man, this ATP is for Lorne. Yo, LH, did you go out and buy Ben Mesrick's book yesterday and finish it last night? If so, can you elaborate on the anal beads part of that wild story? Thanks. Signed, Frisco Mario, wore BB Smalls in SF." Well, let me respond first of all, Frisco Mario, and I may or may not get to LH. Let me answer your question with a question of my own. Your question is, hey, Lorne Hub, did you go out and buy Ben Mesrick's book yesterday and finish it last night? If so, can you elaborate on the anal beads part of the story? By the way, if you haven't bought Ben's book, hold that up, Albie. Thank you very much. A little lower. Thank you. Checkmate. Book's called Checkmate. Ben came on yesterday, did an amazing interview. It's a great, great book. Get the book, clones. Buy the book. As Ben famously said yesterday, I don't know if they read my books, but they buy my books.
1: Anal beads. Oh, you know what's funny? Anal beads.
0: Anal beads. Wireless anal beads.
1: Anal beads.
0: And Frisco Mario, right? Let me answer your anal question beads, anal with beads. A question of my own.
1: And they're just saying anal beads over and over and over.
0: There is an A-B mix. Good job, Albie. Hey, Frisco Mario, how does it feel to be the worst team in the National League? How does it feel to not only be the worst team in the National League West, but to be the worst team in the National League? How does it feel, Mario, instead of focusing on anal beads, how does it feel to be looking up at the Colorado Rockies? You can probably see anal beads.
1: Anal beads.
0: How about that, Mario? Eyes on the beads. Prize, Mario.
1: Just saying.
0: Getting
1: beads,
0: out
1: beads,
0: of the cellar. There you are. Look at that, Mario. There is the NL West. You are looking up at the Rockies with a winning percentage of 377. So don't try to distract us with your anal beads questions. Wireless.
1: Your
0: 16
1: beads.
0: Games out of 500.
1: Anal beads.
0: Or out of first place, I should say. This post says the Giants have 38-plus losses in their first 61 games for the sixth time in franchise history. Yo, Tony V, my guy, I enjoyed having you on the show, but it's not going very well. Nor for you, Buster P. You made the decision. Let's see what else we have here. I am the twin. What up, Jim? What is the biggest misconception that people have said about you? I don't know, Jim, because I don't know what people say, and I don't care what people say. I mean, honestly, I don't know and I don't care. Jim in Coachella. Hey, Jim, a while back, you mentioned that you went to a California resort instead of Vegas to get a bit of a gamble on. You showed a photo, but where did you go? Thanks. Jim in Coachella. Where did we go? Where did I gamble recently? Do I want to give that up? Let's not get into that.
2: Let's not get into that, yeah.
0: No. Where I went was to the Chumash Casino. San Ynez! We were up at San Ynez. That is San Ynez right there. Beautiful. Beautiful country. That is San Ynez is where they filmed the movie Sideways. So that's why that place got famous. My parents bought some property up there long before that movie was made. And because I have Santa Barbara roots, I guess you can say roots. I went to UC Santa Barbara. I know that area well. I love that part. In fact, there was a time in my life where, you know, honestly, you know what I wanted worse than anything almost? I wanted to buy real estate up there because it's horse country, and I had this vision. Man, I'm going to get some real estate, and I'm going to get some land, and I'm going to get a little farm, and all of our retired thoroughbreds are going to retire on my property in San Ynez, the Jungle Racing Stable, because they all retire. And all of those horses are going to end up in my backyard, and I'm going to go out there on the weekends, have my cocktails. I'm going to cocktail with Misdirection. I'm going to cocktail with Shared Belief. It's going to be the greatest thing ever. Jano shot that down. Jano's like, what are the kids going to do? I'm like, I don't know, but here's what I'm going to do. She said, what are the kids going to do? They're little kids. There is nothing for them to do. Yes, there is. They can run around and they can look at our retired racehorses. Janet said, lost that battle. See what else do we have here? Okay, anyway, that's where I was. The Chumash Casino. Bella B. Hi, Jim. This question is for you. Or Cindy the stylist, does she touch the facial hair while getting you ready for the show? Bella B. in Calgary. Here is the answer for you, Bella, from me. None of your damn business.
3: I love when Utah Hawks.
0: Come on, Bella. Certain parts of the process y'all don't need to know. You don't need to know how all of the sausage is made. New York Post. Come on. Let's see here. Stucknut's got something. I saw this. Stucknut enclosed something from the New York Post. Quote, cop arrested, fired for allegedly pointing gun at fellow officer who microwaved fish at the police station. And Stucknut wrote that. That's a reason to go. We have an alarm for that. The fish in the microwave at work alarm. We all know except that cop, apparently. I've covered this so many times over the years. You gotta be some kind of a-hole, straight up, to microwave fish at the workplace. You can't do that. You simply cannot do that. However, while that may be a reason to go, it is not a reason to shoot. Not even a reason to point. And I would imagine every single police officer has been trained that if somebody points a gun at you, you're going to react. You can't point a gun at somebody for microwaving fish. It might be a reason to go. It might be a reason to let the hands go. But it's not a reason to shoot or point. Hey, FanDuel. Deuces, FanDuel. Appreciate y'all so much.
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9: Here's your forecast from Watertown Radio and GoWatertown.net. A tornado watch remains in effect. Lows dip down to about 59. Tonight, under overcast skies with severe thunderstorms likely. Southerly winds, 8 to 15 miles per hour. Mainly cloudy skies expected. Tomorrow, chance for storms. High temperatures reach up to 82. I'm meteorologist Mandy Faluber on Watertown Radio. Currently 81.
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28: Good afternoon from the KWAT newsroom. I'm Mike Tanner. Here's a look at what's happening. We'll now turn our attention to runoff election season after Tuesday's primaries in South Dakota. There are two dates to circle on the calendar. The first is June 23rd. That's when Christine Erickson and Jamie Smith will have a runoff election to determine the next mayor of Sioux Falls. And on July 28th, Toby Doden and Larry Roden will face off in a gubernatorial runoff election that will determine which candidate advances to the November general election to face Democrat Dan Ahlers. Meanwhile, Toby Doden says if he's elected governor, he'll speed up the vote counting process. Doden told Kelloland News at his election night headquarters that, quote, "The entire government works at a snail's pace, and we're going to speed things up," end quote. A Minnehaha County judge is dismissing a lawsuit filed by a candidate for Sioux Falls mayor. David Zokaitis filed a 251-page lawsuit outlining years of alleged civil rights violations committed by the city, including unlawful stops and arrests. Zokaitis was suing the city for $22 million in damages. The judge said the lawsuit cited no applicable basis for federal jurisdiction, and he called the lawsuit, quote, absolute nonsense. Dual County voters have overturned a decision by county commissioners to rezone a 71-acre parcel of land for the purpose of locating a new natural gas power plant there. Missouri River Energy Services proposed building the $378 million plant in Scandinavia Township, 2 miles north of Toronto. In April, dual county commissioners, on a split 3-2 vote, approved rezoning the 71 acres from Ag District to Commercial Industrial. Opponents of the power plant then gathered more than 300 signatures to refer the rezoning to a public vote. Tuesday's election results show there were 438 votes in favor of the rezoning, but there were 901 against it. Opponents who live near the proposed power plant cited noise and light pollution as some of the reasons why they opposed the project. Well, Governor Larry Roden and 22 fellow Republican governors are calling on Congress to enact the Secure America Act to provide sustained funding to U.S. Customs and Border Protection and U.S. Immigration and Customs Enforcement. Governor Roden and his colleagues wrote, "No longer are human traffickers, drug traffickers, and violent criminals taking advantage of an open border to hurt innocent people and American communities." They went on to say, "As governors, we the undersigned urge Republicans in Congress to fund Customs and Border Protection and ICE for the remainder of President Trump's term in office and to do so without delay." A barn fire in rural Cottington County on Tuesday night. The fire call was to an address northeast of Florence on 156th Street. That's where an all-terrain vehicle that was parked inside a barn overheated and started a fire. There's no word on the extent of damage, but the Cottington County Sheriff's Office tells us there is an ongoing investigation. Police in Madison, South Dakota say a woman is in custody for allegedly committing large-scale fraud. They say a license plate reader helped them track down 46-year-old Brandy Scholl, who was staying at a home in Madison. When they found her, they also discovered a stolen car, drugs, printers, fake checks, and forged driver's licenses. Investigators say she also had personal information for about 30 different victims. Scholl is facing charges for drugs, theft, forgery, and identity theft. Well, forecasters say severe storm development is possible over central and eastern South Dakota from mid-afternoon through this evening.
0: Initially, it looks like storms would be more of a hail threat mid-afternoon and then transitioning more towards still hail potential, but more wind potential, especially Watertown and south and east. We even can't rule out a tornado or two, so kind of all hands on deck, just kind of watching to see where things potentially develop later on today.
28: That's forecaster Carrie Flegel, who says, with heavy rain associated with thunderstorms, localized flash flooding is also a possibility. That's what's happening. From the newsroom, I'm Mike Tanner.
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4: And welcome to a gorgeous Wednesday afternoon. You're listening to Calling All Sports. This is Mark Oven, and glad to be with you today. I think it's Wednesday. Boy, my week is all messed up. Whenever I do something like Monday, where we did the Junior Achievement Longest Day of Golf, which was Let's see. Nick and I teed off at 7 o'clock Monday morning at Brandon Golf Course, and we were the last ones off the course. That used to be the case a lot in the beginning, and then not so much in recent years, but we were just having so much fun. We played till 8:30, and then we went home. So it was a beautiful day. But that's messing up with my built-in what day is it, you know, during the week, because this feels like the second day of the work week, and it's the third day of the work week. Monday was a lot of work, but it was very enjoyable work. And we raised a lot of money for Junior Achievement on Monday, thanks to the 35 players and all the volunteers and people that helped out, and most importantly, all the sponsors. So thanks to everybody who contributed, sponsoring the golfers on Monday to raise money for JA. And thanks to all the volunteers who give their time to JA to go in and teach in the classrooms, too. One of these years, I think I might do that because I love spending time with kids, for sure. All right, we've got a fun show ahead today as Kim Kaufman joins us. She was back on tour last week, which is just thrilling news. And then Dave Vilhauer joins us in the second half of the show, talking all about the state track meet last weekend in Sioux Falls. Just tons of records were broken again. It's just amazing year after year how much bigger, stronger, and faster these athletes get. So we'll talk about that as well. So stay with us. We're going to be right back with Clark native Kim Kaufman, one of my favorites.
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1: And again, a reminder, Calling All Sports has been on the air now. 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And most importantly, you can go back anytime you want and listen to an old episode. Or today's episode, just go to our website, which is callingallsportssd.com, and hit the archives button, and there it is. I have today's show usually up, archived, and ready for you to listen to within, I would say, half hour at the most after we're done, unless we have technical problems. But that's how quickly it's up there, which is pretty cool. All right, speaking of pretty cool, our guest, first guest of the day, is one of my all-time favorites. She knows that. Kim Kaufman joins us from Fort Worth. I assume that's where you're at, right?
4: Correct.
1: Okay, which is home. Before we get into what you're doing, you sent me a text and said you wanted to give a shout out to your high school team, or you're not your teammates, but your high school team that won a state championship. Or at least individually won a state championship yesterday.
4: Well, we took the Clark Bowley Cyclones, took the Class C girls and the individual title with Bern Warwick, winning his third straight. So I texted you and said, I'm going to hijack the show, and I wanted to just congratulate them. So, you know, that's, I think, number 8 for Coach Brown as a team. And I say, and Bryn winning her third as a junior is really awesome. So it's, this is really fun to see. I'm really proud of them. I know it's, you know, a great day in Clark. So I just want to give them a shout out and congratulate them.
1: How many in a row did you guys win?
4: We won 6. So my 7th grade year, when my sister was a freshman, we won through my senior year.
1: Wow.
4: And then they won 1 after, I believe, so it kept going, and now he's won another here. So, really cool to see.
1: Okay. So did you even imagine when you were a 7th grader at, because it was just Clark Comets at the time, it wasn't Clark Willow.
4: Correct. Lake. Yeah. No, just Clark.
1: Could you have imagined that you would be, hang on a second here. Could you imagine that you would have been making a career out of this crazy game of golf?
4: I mean, yes and no. Like, logically, no, but yet, yes, because I always dreamed really big. You know, I always thought, like, the sky's the limit. But at the same time, I was very practical. You know, I went to college thinking I'd be a lawyer. So, yes and no. But very thankful, very happy it's been. I mean, it's got me thinking about high school. I mean, high school for me, I graduated in 09. We're coming up almost on 20 years, so, which is kind of crazy. But very grateful, very thankful to do this for so long.
1: I've known you all these years, and I never knew you went to school to be a lawyer.
4: Yeah, I went to Texas Tech, and I was a political science major. And for sure, I thought I'd go to law school. And it was really not until my junior year where I had an assistant coach who came in who had caddied on tour. And really said, you know, Kim, you could do this. Like, you should go try to play. And then my junior year, I went to Nationals, and I think I finished, like, T8. And I was like, you know, maybe I can do this. So, obviously, finished my degree. Have this super useful political science degree now. And I golf instead. So,
1: well, you know.
4: Thank God the golf worked.
1: You could always fall back on that someday. I mean,
4: I said that for a long time, but, you know, I don't know if I'm going to be 40 in law school. I don't know if I can do that, so we'll see. But I used to always say that. Yeah, like, I'll go back. I'd love school. I'd love to be a student again. But, man, I don't know.

0: These kids are pretty high tech these days. I can hardly get my phone call when you answer to work, so I don't know.
1: Well, do you ever have dreams about being in a test and you're not prepared for it?
0: No, Mark. I was always very prepared.
1: Okay, well.
0: that is not a dream for me.
1: Okay, well,
0: I love school, so I'm like, I really would go back. I just don't know nowadays if I go back to be a lawyer. You know, it's funny how you kind of change a bit. So now I think maybe I'd do something, but something different.
1: Now, see, I never would have thought of you as being unprepared. That's not the reason for having those dreams, although I can see where somebody who is unprepared is more apt to have those dreams. But we have dreams in my business called newsmayors. And seriously, and every once in a while I'll have one of these dreams that somehow I got a call to come in at like 5 minutes to six. I'm like, what are you talking about? And they're like, you're doing sports today. I'm on the golf course. No, you're coming in and you're doing the sports, and it starts in 15 minutes, and then the dream just goes from there to where you come in and you're like, nothing's prepared. There is nothing worse to somebody that's kind of a control freak than to be unprepared.
0: That's me. It's funny you say that, though. That must just be in all things, because, you know, I had the same caddy on tour for 5 years, and she's had a recurring dream for, like, all 30 years she's caddy. Every now and then she'll dream that she shows up to work without her pants on. And we laugh about it, but it's literally, she wakes up in this panic that she's come to caddy and she doesn't have any pants on. So I guess maybe that's her version of the newsmare.
1: That's a caddy.
0: She would kill me. She would kill me if she knew I told her I'm racing right now. But she lives in Florida. She'll never hear.
1: Well, and there's a version of the dream that's like that too for news people.
0: Yeah. Okay.
1: So you can tell her that. It'll make her feel better.
0: It'll make her feel better.
1: Yeah. Oh goodness. Kim Coffin is our guest. Okay. So the Clark Comets, the Clark Willow Lake Cyclones. The tradition continues. How much fun, though? I know you love golf, but golf also became a career for you. How much more fun was golf when you were just a kid in high school playing for a state tournament?
0: Yeah, I mean, like, different kinds of fun, right? Like, you thought it was pressure, and you thought it meant absolutely everything. It did to you at the time, but also I look back and I have so many great memories. Because, you know, you're playing with your friends. I'm playing with my sister. You know, we taught our best friend to play golf. She joined us on the team and won a state tournament with us, so... You know, it was, it's a different kind of fun, right? Now you can play, and it's, you know, maybe I play better courses on a bigger stage. There's also the stress that comes with that. You know, you're also playing for your living or trying to keep status. So, fun in different ways. But, man, I do really have the best memories playing high school golf.
1: Yeah. I mean, not just because you were winning all the time, but I felt like you always had a gallery, too. I remember the first time coming out to shoot you at the state tournament. It was at Baker Crossing. And you just had this massive following. I mean, kids in high school don't usually have a gallery.
0: No. Yeah, I mean, my family was great. My grandparents would come. That's what people always say, oh, you had girls golf in South Dakota. I said, yeah, it's big. Like, you know, everyone feels the team. Like, we love our golf in the summer, I would always say. It's maybe not a long season, but we love it when it's there. So I'm told people about all over the world because they can never believe that I, you know, grew up in South Dakota. So I'm always trying to convince people how much we love the sport.
1: Well, there's you, and then there's Amy Olson, and there's Tom Hoagie, and there's Chris Cheddar, and I mean, there's some people that have made a name for themselves coming from the Dakotas now.
0: Correct. You're 100% right.
1: And Marlene Hagee, way back.
0: Yep. And Kate Smith is on LPGA and Upson now. She's from Minnesota, but not far. She's a Minnesota girl, played in Nebraska. So there's a few of us, a good group of people that I think represent the state pretty well.
1: Do you? I don't know if you've had a chance to see Olivia Braun play or not, but I, from Aberdeen, I feel like she could be an LPGA player someday.
0: Okay. I fall in Clarkson there, but I just don't come back enough. So that's great. I will have to watch for her.
1: Yeah,
0: that would be so cool to see.
1: She won her second straight state title yesterday, and she's gone to, you know, she. Here's the thing. You did more than just play for Clark. You went off and played in tournaments in the summer, which had to make a huge difference.
0: Yes, I tell people that a lot. Like, you know, playing in South Dakota was awesome because, like, I could win a lot, right? Like, it taught me to, like, close out win. But then I also, in the summer, would go, always qualify, try to qualify for the girls junior or the USAM or back into the Pub Links. And that took us to the national stage to see, like, where are we really, you know? And at times it was tough, but it 100% made probably all the difference. Because otherwise, you got at some point, you got to go out and be a small fish in a big pond. And you got to be okay with that, and you got to see where am I at. So we did a lot of that, yeah. And I don't know kids these days. It's so much AJJ that it's just so different. The junior golf landscape is so different from when I grew up. I'm not even sure what they play, or if they play the girls junior, if any of those girls are playing it or not, but I hope they are, because it's just the best event to go play.
1: Well, I'm guessing, having played in those tournaments, as we talked with Kim Kaufman, that made you far more prepared for Texas Tech and college golf.
0: Yes, definitely. I mean, that is, between those three events, and now they replaced the Publix with the four ball, but if you can go play a couple of those, you got coaches out there, you are playing. Those are the best juniors, the best ants in the world are coming to play. They come from all over the world. So, yes, I was still a little, I wasn't super confident going to Texas Tech. So I thought, oh, gosh, who are these girls from all over the world? But I had been out there a little bit. I had played well at a junior. You have to go eventually. Otherwise the step can be too big. So I'm so thankful that, when I did qualify, my parents always found a way to take us. And we went, and we played them.
1: Kim Kaufman is our guest. She's in Fort Worth, which is where she lives now. In fact, I had Brian Shorston on the show yesterday, the director of golf at Colonial. And
0: lovely.
1: Do you ever get a chance to, have you been on that since they've redone it?
0: Not that they've redone it, no. It's on my list here. Eventually, I know plenty of people out there just being in town and going, but I went last year to the event just because I wanted to see it, and it looks fantastic. I know it's been great. Almost every course has been redone, so... yes, I will get there. I will report back.
1: You live in such an incredibly historical golf mecca. You know what I'm saying? I mean, there's just Shady Oaks is there, and Colonial, and there's just so much cool stuff for golf people there.
0: Yeah, it is. Obviously I'm at Shady, which was where Ben Hogan was his home, but Byron Nelson's out here. I mean, there's a ton of history here. There really is. It's cool.
1: All right, so last weekend you played in the LPGA event, which I know how excited I was. I know how excited Clint was, who you played with at Pine Dunes with us and learned the birdie dance, because he was texting me constantly about how you were doing. How exciting was it for you after all you've been through with your cancer treatments and where you're at now to finally get back out there?
0: Yeah, it was just like, it was the best week. So I usually, at times the last 5-6 years, have gained entry into this event, ShopRite. It just, the priority list just goes down pretty far. It sits prior to the U.S. Open usually, and the top girls don't play. But generally, I won't take an Epson event off to play it. But it worked this year where we didn't have an Epson event. We had 3-week break. So I said, I'm going to go. And I had the best week. It was so fun. I mean, it's just fun to be there, to see old friends, to see everyone I used to, play with, but then to also play well. I played okay. I played pretty well the first day, and then the second day was super windy, and it's just like, it's a really tough course in the wind, but I played great. I was done in the morning, and just that familiar feeling of knowing you've made the cut, and you got the afternoon here, and you're going to go, play the weekend was, it's just the best. I mean, you have the same on Epson, but it's still different on LPGA, so had a bit of a tough start Sunday, but kind of rallied on the back nine, so it felt good when I left, but yeah, overall, it was fantastic. When you play Epson for a while, you can get, I don't want to say comfortable, but you become okay with it, and you kind of need to go back and remind yourself, this is what we want. This is where you want to be. So it's going to be a little hard to go next week back to the Epson of Battle Creek, but definitely happy I went and, kind of remotivated.
1: But the Epson is how you're going to get yourself back on the LPGA Tour, correct?
0: It's my best chance, or I can go to school as well at the end of the year. But yeah, generally you're play well in Epson, either skip a couple stages of Q school or get your card, straight out through Epson. But it's definitely probably the best way to get your card back, yeah.
1: Yeah, Q school, you want to talk about pressure. That's just awful.
0: Yeah, it'd be really great if you just get your card through the season. And, you generally feel like those are the girls that are, most prepared because you've proven yourself, season long instead of just this one tournament. So, which is why I don't need to take an event off. I'm pretty, committed to playing the full season here.
1: How's your strength? I mean, you've been through a lot because even back to your mono, I mean, that threw you for a loop too. And then, of course, the cancer came along. When I saw what you shot on Friday, Saturday, Sunday, it was like, I just want to give you a hug, but you were too far away. I mean, that just told me you're doing good.
0: Yeah, I really am. I mean, I would say I was full strength, with honestly, by the end of last year. I know some people are like, oh, there's no way. But, you know, I'm so much younger. I always tell people that most people have cancer. For almost half of most people's age, I do. And, you know, my whole job is really to get back into shape and eat healthy. So, you know, I had all day, every day to go to the gym, to eat right, to do all the things that I needed to get back. And, you know, I have great people on my team that help me. Trainers, you know, I went to Cali a few times. They have fantastic resources there. They helped me. So, you know, I had a lot of help to get back here. But I definitely, you know, I feel 100%. There's zero, you know, residual side effects that are, you know, keeping me from playing and playing well. So yeah, we're back and we're enjoying it. I'm very grateful.
1: You got to be proud of yourself.
0: Yeah, you know, I was proud of myself last week. It's not off. You know, we do this for a living. You're not like celebrating yourself every day. But I was pretty proud of going out there in the wind and just getting it done. Yeah, I did. You felt very satisfied. I mean, it's a Friday tournament, so I would say Saturday night after the cut. I was very happy. I was proud of myself.
1: Okay, so you said 3 straight weeks of Epsom. How many tournaments are you going to be playing now from now until the end of the schedule for the Epsom Tour?
0: We've played 7, and I think we have 12 left.
1: Have you? How many of those 7? You've played in 7, or there have been 7 events?
0: There's 7, and I have played in 7.
1: Okay. So where are you standing on the money list?
0: You know, I have not looked. I've played okay. I'm not like, I'm probably, I would say, 45. Okay. That would be my guess.
1: So, but you need to get up in the top 10, right? Or has that changed?
0: Top 15 actually gets cards. Top 10 is the best card. You'd love top 10, but 11 to 15 also gets status and gets a chance definitely to go out and play.
1: Okay. Well, you rest up this weekend. Well, I'm guessing you're going to watch the Women's Open a little bit, right?
0: I'm going to watch the Women's Open, and we're going to watch Texas Tech play softball tonight and beat Texas.
1: Oh, sweet.
0: That's what's going on tonight. So, yep. Softball National Championship.
1: I was going to say, that's the National Championship game, isn't it?
0: That's the National Championship game, Tech versus Texas. You better report on that tomorrow.
1: Well,
0: if Tech wins, you can report on it. Otherwise, you can't report on it.
1: Come on, you know, I'm an A&M fan. You know that. If Texas wins...
0: So who are you rooting for?
1: Texas Tech.
0: Okay, good. That's the right answer.
1: Oh, that's the only answer. I would never cheer for Texas, even when our Sioux Falls girl, Jackalinga Mwenentanda from Sioux Falls, was playing on the Texas women's basketball team up until this year, and she transferred to Vanderbilt. But I she's awesome, and I cheer for her, but I would never cheer for a team. There's
0: okay.
1: No way.
0: So, just making sure we got that straight. Texas
1: good.
0: Plays Texas tonight, a rematch of last year's championship, so should be good.
1: All right. Well, where are you going to be next week?
0: We'll be in Michigan the next 3 weeks, so Battle Creek next week, Battle Creek, Michigan.
1: Okay. Well, I'll be cheering for you.
0: Thank you.
1: Thanks for your
0: appreciate
1: time,
0: you
1: and I'm so happy for you.
0: Thank you. We'll talk soon.
1: See ya.
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1: The birdie dance is fun, right, Harper?
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1: And welcome back to the show. And we were talking about this the other day. 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Wow. 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
1: And welcome back to the show. Glad to have you with us. I'm glad to be back. I was gone Monday for the longest day of golf for Junior Achievement. Back yesterday, and we're back in the swing of things here. Dave Vilhauer joins us from Aberdeen and the South Dakota sports scene. I know, Dave, I had talked to you at the state track meet about being on today, but I thought we'd start the conversation by letting you know, in the first half of the show, we had Kim Kaufman on. I know you love talking about athletes from your neck of the woods. And there is no finer young lady than Kim Kaufman. Oh.
19: You know, and you look at that school, Clark, I mean, it's not that big. And not only do you have Kim Kaufman, but I don't know if you saw Bryn Rorick won her third straight state championship yesterday, and she's only a junior.
1: Yep.
19: So she could end up with four state championships and golfing for Clark Willow Lake. So there must be something in the water over there.
1: Well, Kim started our segment just raving about her alma mater and how they had done. In fact, she texted me before the show and said, I want to take over your show and talk all about Clark. So
19: there you go.
1: She was pretty proud of her. Well, they're not the Comets anymore because they're the Cyclones.
19: Yeah,
1: she was pretty proud of that. And this was the eighth title for her coach.
19: Wow. Yeah, and you know, and they just had a phenomenal run of athletes in multiple sports. It's just interesting how that happens sometimes. And again, to me, that's culture, that's consistency in coaching. That's a lot of things there. That does not happen by accident.
1: Well, I know I'm going to start dating myself here, but they pulled off one of the biggest upsets that I have seen in my 48 years here. It was the first state B basketball tournament that we broadcast at KSFY when we got the rights away from KELO, and we were out in Rapid City. It was the year that Alan Miller's Stickney Raiders won the championship, but I thought DeSmet had potentially the most talented team that I've ever seen here, and I missed out on that Miller team that was so good. That was shortly before I moved here, but I thought that DeSmet team with Mark Schultz and Dan Olson and several, they were unbelievable. Clark, with Gene Lorenz, beat those guys in the first round of that tournament.
19: Yeah, Gene Lorenz. Boy, I tell you what, you want to talk about an all-around athlete. I know Gene very well, and just phenomenal what he accomplished back in the day. Multi-time, letter winner at Northern State. Maybe not quite as many letters as Rich Andrzejewski. That'll never be broken, but Gene's in the conversation for sure.
1: Great baseball player, too.
19: Phenomenal baseball player. Yep.
1: All right, so there's one other golfer I want to mention here before we switch gears and talk track, and that's Olivia. Because I had mentioned it to Kim, and she has not seen Olivia play, so she's going to start paying a little more attention to Olivia Braun. But sure. Don't you think she's got what it takes to potentially be on tour?
19: Boy, you know, we talked about that last week, and that's her goal. And I know that you've probably followed along a little bit. Olivia has had some really great opportunities. She actually golfed at Pebble Beach already.
1: Yep.
19: She's gone to numerous national tournaments, and not only gone there, but held her own. I mean, she's won some of those tournaments. So she has really got some stuff going on there, and she's heading to SDSU. Like just finished a very decorated high school career yesterday by winning her second straight state AA championship. Central had a phenomenal team, by the way. My goodness, I tell you what, they had the medalist in every meet this year but one, if you can believe that. It was three different girls.
1: Right, it wasn't always Olivia.
19: It wasn't always Olivia. No, it was Emma Dore, it was Kylie Weyerbaugh. I mean, the only meet they did not have the medalist at was the ESD, and Maddie Childs from Mitchell won it. Had an eagle on the 15th hole to give herself a little separation. But outside of that, Central won the medalist every single time. That's almost unheard of.
1: Wow. Yeah. Yeah. They, as good as she was, they also had a really, really good team.
19: Oh,
1: you're absolutely right about
19: that.
1: Yeah,
19: for sure. Yeah. Yep.
1: All right, let's switch gears here a little bit. The weather cooperated. I thought it was a very successful 3 days. And I don't remember how many years ago we switched from 2 days to 3 days, and in the 2 days, it was always in it. If it was here, it was in Sioux Falls, and it was in Brandon, and it was in Madison, or it was in Flanders. So, three different locations.
19: Or Renner for Canton, or whatever.
1: Yep. And then the final day, Saturday, was at Howard Wood Field.
19: Right.
1: And when it was out west, same kind of a thing. It would be, at three different locations, would end up at Rapid City. So, how many years has it been, Dave? Do you know?
19: I think it's like four or five. I think it's four because I remember covering one in Rapid like 5 years ago. So I think that's right.
1: So how much better do you like this with 3 days all in the one spot?
19: Well, I mean, it certainly makes it easier to cover because, you know, you don't have to try and be in three places. It does make it a little interesting because, you know, you don't have a lot of finals on the track the first couple of days. Most of that's in the field events. I think it gives the athletes a little more time to recover, spaces out some of their races. I know there's additional costs involved. I mean, there's always two sides to every coin. You just never know, you know, how that's all going to play out. But, you know, I think, as far as I know, it might be here to stay. I mean, I think it's pretty popular and people have adjusted pretty well. And, you know, you talk about the weather. It's just interesting. I talk all the time about how resilient South Dakota athletes are. And, you know, on Thursday, temperatures in the 90s and that sort of thing. And I never heard one athlete complain. Not one. Saturday, wind's blowing, spitting, kind of raining off and on, delayed start. Again, never heard anybody complain. It doesn't even impact them. They just go out and do their thing, and their times and distances are just phenomenal.
1: Yeah, absolutely. Here's the reason why I like the 3 days, is because it's all at Howard Wood Field, and it's all on the big stage. I always felt bad for the kids that ran a prelim in Flandreau, for example, on Friday, or Brandon or Madison or wherever, but ran a prelim and didn't make the finals. They never got to experience running in front of that big crowd.
19: Yeah, well, there were you know, some pretty big crowds in those, I want to call them satellite cities, I guess. There were some nice crowds there, too. Obviously not quite like Howard Wood, but it's interesting that you bring that up, Mark, because I've talked to kids. In fact, I talked to one just this past weekend. Played in a state championship football game, state championship basketball game, and ran at the state track meet. And I asked them to compare. Multiple athletes I asked this, and they said there is nothing like a state track meet. When you're coming down the home stretch and you hear the roar of that crowd, I mean, there was, 10,000 people there or something on this past weekend? Just phenomenal. You don't get that for any other sport at any other venue.
1: No, it's exciting. You don't have to know anybody involved. You can just go out there and watch track for what it is, which is the purest, you know, individual sport there is, because you're out there by yourself. Granted, if it's a relay, you got to hand the baton off, right? Which some teams are better at than others. We won't mention who I'm talking about, but it's just pure raw athleticism, and I love seeing people compete.
19: Yes, absolutely. Sometimes you can hide in other sports. You might be able to hide on the line or whatever, you know, what I'm talking about.
1: Yep.
19: In track, you are out there on an island and everybody is watching. And what I really like is not even necessarily who wins, but the battles in, you know, maybe for fifth or whatever, you know, and you can see what's inside of a kid when somebody pulls up next to him. Okay, are you going to fight them off and say, today is not your day, or are you going to cave, you know? I mean, you can just really tell a lot about what side it's inside of a person just by how they compete at a venue like this.
1: Dave Vilhauer is our guest. He's been covering South Dakota sports for darn near as long as I have. You're, 46?
19: I'm 46 and you're 48, Mark.
1: I'm 48 in Sioux Falls. Yep, a little more than that total, but but 48 here. So, have you gotten to the point where you just shake your head at how much better these kids get every single year?
19: There is no question, and not only bigger, stronger, quicker, because they have, you know, so much better, you know, nutrition and the weights and the analytics and the coaching and all of that stuff. I mean, so that part is kind of a given. But, you know, you watch some of these kids, and you know what I'm talking about. You saw the pole vault last week. Girl from Custer is, basically vaulting off of 1 foot. Oliver Fever from Duel wins the 100 and 200, just coming off of a torn meniscus this past spring. I mean, these kids are doing just incredible things. Despite their, you know, what others would consider limitations, and what they're doing is just nothing short of incredible.
1: Yeah, Oliver ran a 10.67 in the 100, and he was okay with it.
19: Yeah, he said he wasn't even 100%.
1: Yeah, I know. I just, you got to be kidding me. it was just really impressive to talk to him and some of these other kids, because I was kind of out there more as a grandpa, watching, you know, Ryan's kids run, but I also helped out with doing some interviews. And I would go over and talk to kids, even if I wasn't doing an interview.
19: Sure.
1: I'd walk over to say hi. I mean, those O'Neill kids are so impressive.
19: Man. You know, and it's kind of like you hand somebody a menu with your 50 favorite foods and say, pick your favorite. Well, how do you do that? I mean, it's just so much to choose from. And you look back at this statement. You know, I looked over at the infield at the high jump one time in between a race, and the bar was like at 7 feet. And I'm like, what is, like, Nick Johansson back or something? I mean, I haven't seen anything like that in years. What some of these kids are doing is just incredible. I watched Matthew Mount at Webster in the discus. A lot of people don't see that because it's off in the corner.
1: Right.
19: And, you know, he was just kind of having fun with it, and he ends up setting a state meet record. And I talked to him after, and he goes, how'd you do that? Well, I don't know. My form is awful, and I don't even like it. And my favorite's the shot put, but I thought I'd try it. And he ends up winning it. You know, these kids are just so naturally athletic. It's just incredible. And you look at, you know, I'm going to cite two examples here. Ebling Central, you know, with Taryn Hermanson and Tyson Fan. Okay, they set state meet records, and yet, okay, they had already done better than that previous to the state tournament. You know, I mean, so while they were satisfied with the state championship, it was like, well, okay, I've already done that, you know? And you're going, wow, that is incredible. I mean, Fiant has the three fastest times ever in the 300 hurdles. And, you know, there was very little celebration after he won that. So it's just incredible what these kids are doing.
1: The only record that I think will never be touched, and I hate to use the word never, is you know what I'm going to say, right?
19: Oh, yeah. Oh, we talked about this.
1: George Amundsen.
19: George Amundsen. Yeah. Absolutely. 1969. It's incredible.
1: Yeah. And he threw it, what, 211?
19: Yeah. And to put that in perspective, I think there's only been one or two kids that have even come close to that 200 mark in the last 15, 20 years. I mean, there's been a couple, I think, that have gotten like a 201 or something, but not even close to 211.
1: No, I mean, someday it'll get broken, but I...
19: Well, records are always made to be broken. Yeah. You know what they said about, you know, all these streaks in baseball, you know, the one that Cal Ripken broke, or that, oh, you know, nobody ever touched that. Well, guess what? Somebody touched it, you know, so it happens.
1: Yeah, that one I'm still shocked that when you do the math, how many seasons in a row is that without missing a single game?
19: I know, right? I mean, some of these records you go, well, that's untouchable, and then next thing you know, somebody's on the doorstep. So, but again, if you look at the records for track and field in the last, oh gosh, I bet most of the records have been set in the last 5 to 10 years. And again, technology, somebody said, hey, the shoes are much better nowadays for distance runners. You look at their nutrition, what they're eating. You look at their coaching. You look at the analytics and all of this other stuff. And kids are just, I mean, they are. And for what they have to train in, Mark, it's unbelievable. Some of these state champions don't even have a track at their high school.
1: I know.
19: And then they, you know, and they're just so resourceful and resilient. It's just, it's remarkable.
1: Well, USD didn't have a track forever, except for, you know, the indoor track in the dome.
19: Right.
1: But, I mean, outside, they didn't have anything to train on, and they still were always right there when it came to the NCC meet.
19: Oh, yeah. Yep. There's no question. You know, and I sometimes mention the Burkhalter kids, okay, and what they've accomplished. You know, they've won multiple state championships, cross country, track and field, all that. They live in Prairie City. I think there's one paved road in town, okay? They have to go just an hour and a half to just go train at a swimming pool. And yet it doesn't even impact them, you know? Talent is talent. And if you're willing to put in the work, and you have the drive, you can be very successful.
1: So give me a couple of stories from this weekend's meet that meant the most to you.
19: Oh, gosh. You know, that's a very tough one. Certainly, you know, and I'm not saying it really means a lot to me, but as a track person, I would say Ashlyn Copel winning 6 straight state championships in the high jump. Oh. I mean, you don't see that come along very often at all.
1: Well, no one had ever done it, I don't believe.
19: I know, right?
1: Yeah.
19: So, you know, a story like that kind of sticks out. You know, you just got to applaud the effort of Ella Buckelhide. You know, caps her career with 4 more state championships, including the first one in a relay event that she's ever done. So, you know, and just a great person, and she's going to FDSU to run. So things like that just kind of stick out. You know, you cover these kids for so long, you really get to know them on a personal basis. And when they leave, I mean, there's just almost a tinge of sadness because you don't get to cover them again, you know?
1: So if they go to SDSU or USD or Augustana or Northern or whatever, at least you get, but it's not the same. You're right. I mean, the stage for high school is bigger. Yes.
19: Yeah. It just isn't quite the same. But, so, you know, you still follow them for sure. But, you know, you just can't go back in time. But those memories, they last forever.
1: So Ella Buckelhide, I didn't realize that was her first gold medal in a non-individual race. Her first relay was this year.
19: Yeah, well, her first state championship in a relay was this year. And she had a monster anchor to pull that off.
1: Oh, I was just going to mention that. Yeah. Her time.
19: Way behind.
1: Her time. Yep. I figured it out. Her time as the anchor in the medley. It was the medley, right?
19: Yeah. It was the medley.
1: Her time in the medley was almost identical to what the first three girls did.
19: Wow.
1: Two of them running a 200. One running a 400, and then Ella gets the baton, and I believe her time was a second slower than those other three girls who were sprinting.
19: Yeah. Well,
1: and she was way behind when she got the baton.
19: That 800 for Ella has turned into a sprint. It really has. She used that more as a sprint now than she does mid-distance race. So,
1: but it wasn't fair. No. No. When she got the baton, I was sitting next to my son. I said, "You watch. She's going to win." I mean, she was 30 meters or more behind when she started.
19: I know.
1: And she won by that.
19: You know, and for that reason, you know, I love the mile relay because the coaches tend to stack that. And I've seen some just incredible stuff on the final leg of that mile because sometimes the team title comes down to that particular race.
1: Yep.
19: And you see, you know, and it's the best against the best. I mean, you're not running against, Joe Schmo over in lane three. I mean, you're running against elite kids. And you just see these kids and they find another gear. And you just watch that and you say, how is that even possible? You know? But again, the athletes are just so competitive and so well trained. And it's entertaining and it's inspiring at the same time.
1: Now, we've talked a lot about the O'Neill kids. I think if you step back and go, wow, what Sioux Falls Christian has done is almost hard to fathom.
19: Yeah. Well, and again, and consistently, Mark, it's not just a one-hit wonder. They have done this for a long, long time. And I might add, in multiple sports. I mean, it's not just track and field. I mean, they have done this in volleyball. They've done it in basketball. They've done it in soccer. I mean, they've got a great program in tennis. I mean, oh, my gosh, I can't leave that out. You know, that's one of my favorite sports.
1: incredible. They had a perfect record the last 2 years at the state tennis tournament.
19: Won every single match. Yeah. Incredible.
1: Yeah. Well, they should be up in AA, but that's for another day.
19: That's for another show, Mark.
1: And actually, they wanted to be. The coach wanted them to be up, and it just would have been. Anyway, just so much stuff at the state track meet. It just, as somebody that's a journalist, it's got to be one of the greatest events during the course of the year that you cover.
19: Oh, you know, I think any state competition you could put into that classification, when you get the best against the best competing against each other, and it really doesn't matter what it is, it just brings out the best in everybody. But the state track and field meet, the thing about that is track is one of those sports where there's literally something for everybody.
1: Yep.
19: It doesn't matter if you're big and strong. It doesn't matter if you're slow and fast. Small and fast. There's literally an event for every single body type, every single kid, boy or girl. And that's what's really kind of a neat thing about track is it doesn't matter what your skill set is. They can find a spot for you in one of those 20 events. And, you know, the real challenge is trying to figure out where to go when there's five things happening at one time.
1: Oh, for us, absolutely. And for the spectators, too. I mean, you can't watch all of it, unfortunately. But that's the beauty of having it all in one place like they did the last 4 years, is you can see a whole lot more now because you don't have to be, you know, you can be You can be in the one place where all those athletes are.
19: Well, you can. You're going to have to move if you're going to watch it all.
1: Right.
19: That's one thing about track. And you know, if you're in the grandstand, you don't want to get up because you don't want to lose your seat. But in order to see some of those other events, you know, the triple jump, the long jump, you know, the discus, the javelin, the shot put, you have to be somewhat mobile. So it is a challenge, but there's really no other way to do that, I don't think. But again, no matter what event that you pick, you're going to see a premier athlete. I mean, state championships don't grow on trees. I know some of these kids win it so easily, it seems like, but they put a lot of time and work into it. I always say the only place success comes before work is in a dictionary. I mean, you've got to put in the work and the time and the effort, and then, you know, you got to have some resolve because, again, you're facing the state's best, and sometimes the weather isn't the best. You've got to be mentally tough, and these kids are doing it.
1: Dave, thanks for your time. As always, great to see you out at the track meet. We'll talk soon.
19: Thank you so much, Mark. Appreciate being on the show. Thanks for being a great ambassador for South Dakota sports.
1: You too, my friend.
19: Thank you.
1: See ya.
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28: 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Today's show was brought to you by Arby's, Overhead Door, Great Life Health and Fitness, Showplace Cabinetry, Lewis Drug, Fireplace Pros, Frisbee's Plumbing and Heating, Dakota Bank, Papik Motors, McGuire, Vance Thompson Vision, Corey Insurance, Furniture Mart USA, Billion Chrysler Jeep Dodge Ram, Dakota Beverage, the South Dakota Golf Association, Comfort King, and Corey and the Fireflies.
0: ABC News, I'm Michelle Franzen. With the war in Iran grinding into a fourth month, House lawmakers today passed a war powers resolution for the first time aimed at limiting President Trump's use of U.S. forces without a declaration of war authorization. ABC's Karen Travers says it comes as a fragile ceasefire is being tested.
3: President Trump today said Iran was, quote, reciprocating when it struck the airport in Kuwait, a drone attack that left one dead and more than 60 injured. He said the U.S. had hit Iran hard and they were responding. The president claimed negotiations with Iran are going, quote, very well, and that a deal could be reached this weekend. But at the same time, he also said it may not happen.
0: The U.S. Supreme
3: Court. Karen Travers, ABC News, the White House.
0: The U.S. Supreme Court ruling Alabama can move forward to use a congressional map for the midterms, previously blocked by lower courts. Severe storms continue to target parts of the South and Upper Plains, including the threat of tornadoes. And in Texas tonight, San Antonio Spurs taking on the New York Knicks in Game 1 of the NBA Finals. This is ABC News.
4: This is the time for prayer. The men of the Catholic Immaculate Conception and Holy Name Churches of Watertown have been offering this time of praying the rosary for the conversion of all nations and world peace. It has brought peace at other times and in other places, and it will do so now if we pray it together. The rosary consists of the Apostles' Creed, the Lord's Prayer from the lips of Christ himself, and the Hail Mary, the salutation to the Mother of Christ. It is prayed while meditating on the special life of Christ and Mary his mother. We ask you to join us now in time for prayer.
5: In the name of the Father, the Son, and the Holy Spirit. Amen.
6: I believe in God, the Father Almighty, creator of heaven and earth, and in Jesus Christ, his only Son, our Lord, who was conceived by the Holy Spirit, born of the Virgin Mary, suffered under Pontius Pilate, was crucified, died, and was buried. He descended into hell. The third day he rose again from the dead. He ascended into heaven and sitteth at the right hand of God, the Father Almighty. From then she shall come to judge the living and the dead.
5: I believe in the Holy Spirit, the Holy Catholic Church, the communion of saints, the forgiveness of sins, the resurrection of the body, and life everlasting. Amen.
6: Our Father who art in heaven, hallowed be thy name. Thy kingdom come, thy will be done, on earth as it is in heaven.
5: Give us this day our daily bread, and forgive us our trespasses, as we forgive those who trespass against us. And lead us not into temptation, but deliver us from evil. Amen.
6: Hail Mary, full of grace, the Lord is with thee. Blessed art thou among women, and blessed is the fruit of thy womb, Jesus.
5: Holy Mary, Mother of God, pray for us sinners, now and at the hour of our death. Amen.
6: Hail Mary, full of grace, the Lord is with thee. Blessed art thou among women, and blessed is the fruit of thy womb, Jesus.
5: Holy Mary, Mother of God, pray for us sinners, now and at the hour of our death. Amen.
6: Hail Mary, full of grace, the Lord is with thee. Blessed art thou among women, and blessed is the fruit of thy womb, Jesus.
5: Holy Mary, Mother of God, pray for us sinners, now and at the hour of our death. Amen.
6: Glory be to the Father, and to the Son, and to the Holy Spirit.
5: As it was in the beginning, is now, and ever shall be, world without end. Amen.
6: O my Jesus, forgive us our sins, save us from the fires of hell. Lead all souls to heaven, especially those who have most need of thy mercy.
7: Let us meditate tonight on the five glorious mysteries of the Rosary. The first glorious mystery, the Resurrection.
6: Our Father who art in heaven, hallowed be thy name. Thy kingdom come, thy will be done on earth as it is in heaven.
5: Give us this day our daily bread, and forgive us our trespasses, as we forgive those who trespass against us. And lead us not into temptation, but deliver us from evil. Amen.
6: Hail Mary, full of grace, the Lord is with thee. Blessed art thou among women, and blessed is the fruit of thy womb, Jesus.
5: Holy Mary, Mother of God, pray for us sinners, now and at the hour of our death. Amen.
6: Hail Mary, full of grace, the Lord is with thee. Blessed art thou among women, and blessed is the fruit of thy womb, Jesus.
5: Holy Mary, Mother of God, pray for us sinners, now and at the hour of our death. Amen.
6: Hail Mary, full of grace, the Lord is with thee. Blessed art thou among women, and blessed is the fruit of thy womb, Jesus.
5: Holy Mary, Mother of God, pray for us sinners, now and at the hour of our death. Amen.
6: Hail Mary, full of grace, the Lord is with thee. Blessed art thou among women, and blessed is the fruit of thy womb, Jesus.
5: Holy Mary, Mother of God, pray for us sinners, now and at the hour of our death. Amen.
6: Hail Mary, full of grace, the Lord is with thee. Blessed art thou among women, and blessed is the fruit of thy womb, Jesus.
5: Holy Mary, Mother of God, pray for us sinners, now and at the hour of our death. Amen.
6: Hail Mary, full of grace, the Lord is with thee. Blessed art thou among women, and blessed is the fruit of thy womb, Jesus.
5: Holy Mary, Mother of God, pray for us sinners, now and at the hour of our death. Amen.
6: Hail Mary, full of grace, the Lord is with thee. Blessed art thou among women, and blessed is the fruit of thy womb, Jesus.
5: Holy Mary, Mother of God, pray for us sinners, now and at the hour of our death. Amen.
6: Hail Mary, full of grace, the Lord is with thee. Blessed art thou among women, and blessed is the fruit of thy womb, Jesus.
5: Holy Mary, Mother of God, pray for us sinners, now and at the hour of our death. Amen.
6: Hail Mary, full of grace, the Lord is with thee. Blessed art thou among women, and blessed is the fruit of thy womb, Jesus.
5: Holy Mary, Mother of God, pray for us sinners, now and at the hour of our death. Amen.
6: Hail Mary, full of grace, the Lord is with thee. Blessed art thou among women, and blessed is the fruit of thy womb, Jesus.
5: Holy Mary, Mother of God, pray for us sinners, now and at the hour of our death. Amen.
6: Glory be to the Father, and to the Son, and to the Holy Spirit.
5: As it was in the beginning, is now, and ever shall be, world without end. Amen.
6: Almighty Jesus, forgive us our sins, save us from the fires of hell. Lead all souls to heaven, especially those who have most need of thy mercy.
7: The second glorious mystery, the Ascension.
6: Our Father who art in heaven, hallowed be thy name. Thy kingdom come, thy will be done on earth as it is in heaven.
5: Give us this day our daily bread, and forgive us our trespasses, as we forgive those who trespass against us. And lead us not into temptation, but deliver us from evil. Amen.
6: Hail Mary, full of grace, the Lord is with thee. Blessed art thou among women, and blessed is the fruit of thy womb, Jesus.
5: Holy Mary, Mother of God, pray for us sinners, now and at the hour of our death. Amen.
6: Hail Mary, full of grace, the Lord is with thee. Blessed art thou among women, and blessed is the fruit of thy womb, Jesus.
5: Holy Mary, Mother of God, pray for us sinners, now and at the hour of our death. Amen.
6: Hail Mary, full of grace, the Lord is with thee. Blessed art thou among women, and blessed is the fruit of thy womb, Jesus.
5: Holy Mary, Mother of God, pray for us sinners, now and at the hour of our death. Amen.
6: Hail Mary, full of grace, the Lord is with thee. Blessed art thou among women, and blessed is the fruit of thy womb, Jesus.
5: Holy Mary, Mother of God, pray for us sinners, now and at the hour of our death. Amen.
6: Hail Mary, full of grace, the Lord is with thee. Blessed art thou among women, and blessed is the fruit of thy womb, Jesus.
5: Holy Mary, Mother of God, pray for us sinners, now and at the hour of our death. Amen.
6: Hail Mary, full of grace, the Lord is with thee. Blessed art thou among women, and blessed is the fruit of thy womb, Jesus.
5: Holy Mary, Mother of God, pray for us sinners, now and at the hour of our death. Amen.
6: Hail Mary, full of grace, the Lord is with thee. Blessed art thou among women, and blessed is the fruit of thy womb, Jesus.
5: Holy Mary, Mother of God, pray for us sinners, now and at the hour of our death. Amen.
6: Hail Mary, full of grace, the Lord is with thee. Blessed art thou among women, and blessed is the fruit of thy womb, Jesus.
5: Holy Mary, Mother of God, pray for us sinners, now and at the hour of our death. Amen.
6: Hail Mary, full of grace, the Lord is with thee. Blessed art thou among women, and blessed is the fruit of thy womb, Jesus.
5: Holy Mary, Mother of God, pray for us sinners, now and at the hour of our death. Amen.
6: Hail Mary, full of grace, the Lord is with thee. Blessed art thou among women, and blessed is the fruit of thy womb, Jesus.
5: Holy Mary, Mother of God, pray for us sinners, now and at the hour of our death. Amen.
6: Glory be to the Father, and to the Son, and to the Holy Spirit.
5: As it was in the beginning, is now, and ever shall be, world without end. Amen.
6: Almighty Jesus, forgive us our sins. Save us from the fires of hell. Lead all souls to heaven, especially those who have most need of thy mercy.
7: The third glorious mystery, the descent of the Holy Ghost upon the apostles.
6: Our Father who art in heaven, hallowed be thy name. Thy kingdom come, thy will be done on earth as it is in heaven.
5: Give us this day our daily bread, and forgive us our trespasses, as we forgive those who trespass against us. And lead us not into temptation, but deliver us from evil. Amen.
6: Hail Mary, full of grace, the Lord is with thee. Blessed art thou among women, and blessed is the fruit of thy womb, Jesus.
5: Holy Mary, Mother of God, pray for us sinners now and at the hour of our death. Amen.
6: Hail Mary, full of grace, the Lord is with thee. Blessed art thou among women, and blessed is the fruit of thy womb, Jesus.
5: Holy Mary, Mother of God, pray for us sinners now and at the hour of our death. Amen.
6: Hail Mary, full of grace, the Lord is with thee. Blessed art thou among women, and blessed is the fruit of thy womb, Jesus.
5: Holy Mary, Mother of God, pray for us sinners now and at the hour of our death. Amen.

0: thy womb, Jesus.
1: Holy Mary, Mother of God, pray for us sinners, now and at the hour of our death. Amen.
0: Hail Mary, full of grace, the Lord is with thee. Blessed art thou among women, and blessed is the fruit of thy womb, Jesus.
1: Holy Mary, Mother of God, pray for us sinners, now and at the hour of our death. Amen.
0: Hail Mary, full of grace, the Lord is with thee. Blessed art thou among women, and blessed is the fruit of thy womb, Jesus.
1: Holy Mary, Mother of God, pray for us sinners, now and at the hour of our death. Amen.
0: Hail Mary, full of grace, the Lord is with thee. Blessed art thou among women, and blessed is the fruit of thy womb, Jesus.
1: Holy Mary, Mother of God, pray for us sinners, now and at the hour of our death. Amen.
0: Glory be to the Father, and to the Son, and to the Holy Spirit.
1: As it was in the beginning, is now, and ever shall be, world without end. Amen.
0: O my Jesus, forgive us our sins. Save us from the fires of hell. Lead all souls to heaven, especially those who have most need of thy mercy.
2: The fourth glorious mystery, the Assumption of the Blessed Virgin Mary.
0: Our Father, who art in heaven, hallowed be thy name. Thy kingdom come, thy will be done on earth as it is in heaven.
1: Give us this day our daily bread. Forgive us our trespasses, as we forgive those who trespass against us. And lead us not into temptation, but deliver us from evil. Amen.
0: Hail Mary, full of grace, the Lord is with thee. Blessed art thou among women, and blessed is the fruit of thy womb, Jesus.
1: Holy Mary, Mother of God, pray for us sinners, now and at the hour of our death. Amen.
0: Hail Mary, full of grace, the Lord is with thee. Blessed art thou among women, and blessed is the fruit of thy womb, Jesus.
1: Holy Mary, Mother of God, pray for us sinners, now and at the hour of our death. Amen.
0: Hail Mary, full of grace, the Lord is with thee. Blessed art thou among women, and blessed is the fruit of thy womb, Jesus.
1: Holy Mary, Mother of God, pray for us sinners, now and at the hour of our death. Amen.
0: Hail Mary, full of grace, the Lord is with thee. Blessed art thou among women, and blessed is the fruit of thy womb, Jesus.
1: Holy Mary, Mother of God, pray for us sinners, now and at the hour of our death. Amen.
0: Hail Mary, full of grace, the Lord is with thee. Blessed art thou among women, and blessed is the fruit of thy womb, Jesus.
1: Holy Mary, Mother of God, pray for us sinners, now and at the hour of our death. Amen.
0: Hail Mary, full of grace, the Lord is with thee. Blessed art thou among women, and blessed is the fruit of thy womb, Jesus.
1: Holy Mary, Mother of God, pray for us sinners, now and at the hour of our death. Amen.
0: Hail Mary, full of grace, the Lord is with thee. Blessed art thou among women, and blessed is the fruit of thy womb, Jesus.
1: Holy Mary, Mother of God, pray for us sinners, now and at the hour of our death. Amen.
0: Hail Mary, full of grace, the Lord is with thee. Blessed art thou among women, and blessed is the fruit of thy womb, Jesus.
1: Holy Mary, Mother of God, pray for us sinners, now and at the hour of our death. Amen.
0: Hail Mary, full of grace, the Lord is with thee. Blessed art thou among women, and blessed is the fruit of thy womb, Jesus.
1: Holy Mary, Mother of God, pray for us sinners, now and at the hour of our death. Amen.
0: Hail Mary, full of grace, the Lord is with thee. Blessed art thou among women, and blessed is the fruit of thy womb, Jesus.
1: Holy Mary, Mother of God, pray for us sinners, now and at the hour of our death. Amen.
0: Glory be to the Father, and to the Son, and to the Holy Spirit.
1: As it was in the beginning, is now, and ever shall be, world without end. Amen. O my Jesus, forgive us our sins, save us from the fires of hell. Lead all souls to heaven, especially those who have most need of thy mercy.
2: The fifth glorious mystery, the coronation of the Blessed Virgin as Queen of Heaven and Earth.
0: Our Father, who art in heaven, hallowed be thy name. Thy kingdom come, thy will be done on earth as it is in heaven.
1: Give us this day our daily bread, and forgive us our trespasses, as we forgive those who trespass against us. And lead us not into temptation, but deliver us from evil. Amen.
0: Hail Mary, full of grace, the Lord is with thee. Blessed art thou among women, and blessed is the fruit of thy womb, Jesus.
1: Holy Mary, Mother of God, pray for us sinners, now and at the hour of our death. Amen.
0: Hail Mary, full of grace, the Lord is with thee. Blessed art thou among women, and blessed is the fruit of thy womb, Jesus.
1: Holy Mary, Mother of God, pray for us sinners, now and at the hour of our death. Amen.
0: Hail Mary, full of grace, the Lord is with thee. Blessed art thou among women, and blessed is the fruit of thy womb, Jesus.
1: Holy Mary, Mother of God, pray for us sinners, now and at the hour of our death. Amen.
0: Hail Mary, full of grace, the Lord is with thee. Blessed art thou among women, and blessed is the fruit of thy womb, Jesus.
1: Holy Mary, Mother of God, pray for us sinners, now and at the hour of our death. Amen.
0: Hail Mary, full of grace, the Lord is with thee. Blessed art thou among women, and blessed is the fruit of thy womb, Jesus.
1: Holy Mary, Mother

0: death. Amen.
1: Hail Mary, full of grace, the Lord is with thee. Blessed art thou among women, and blessed is the fruit of thy womb, Jesus.
0: Holy Mary, Mother of God, pray for us sinners, now and at the hour of our death. Amen.
1: Hail Mary, full of grace, the Lord is with thee. Blessed art thou among women, and blessed is the fruit of thy womb, Jesus.
0: Holy Mary, Mother of God, pray for us sinners, now and at the hour of our death. Amen.
1: Hail Mary, full of grace, the Lord is with thee. Blessed art thou among women, and blessed is the fruit of thy womb, Jesus.
0: Holy Mary, Mother of God, pray for us sinners, now and at the hour of our death. Amen.
1: Hail Mary, full of grace, the Lord is with thee. Blessed art thou among women, and blessed is the fruit of thy womb, Jesus.
0: Holy Mary, Mother of God, pray for us sinners, now and at the hour of our death. Amen.
1: Hail Mary, full of grace, the Lord is with thee. Blessed art thou among women, and blessed is the fruit of thy womb, Jesus.
0: Holy Mary, Mother of God, pray for us sinners, now and at the hour of our death. Amen.
1: Glory be to the Father, and to the Son, and to the Holy Spirit.
0: As it was in the beginning, is now, and ever shall be, world without end. Amen.
1: O my Jesus,
0: forgive us our sins, save us from the fires of hell.
1: Lead all souls to heaven, especially those who have most need of thy mercy.
2: Let us pray. O God, whose only begotten Son, by his life, death, and resurrection, has purchased for us the rewards of eternal life, grant, we beseech thee, that meditating upon these mysteries of the Most Holy Rosary of the Blessed Virgin Mary, we may imitate what they contain and obtain what they promise, through the same Christ our Lord. Amen. Prayer for peace.
0: O God, grant to us, thy servants, the peace which the world cannot give, so that our hearts will be disposed to obey thy commandments, and the fear of our enemies being removed by thy protection, our times may be peaceful, through Christ our Lord. Amen. In the name of the Father, the Son, and the Holy Spirit. Amen.
3: Amen.
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5: To our government, we're going to cut off talks unless you stop the Israelis from going after Hezbollah. And by the way, Hamas too. Wasn't Hamas supposed to be disarmed like 6 months ago? They rearmed. And you're the elected representative of the people of a country with 10 million people that have been through hellacious war for 3 years, that have lost a significant number of soldiers and citizens, and you've had to deal with hostages and on and on and on. Are you just going to bow so discussions can continue at the whim of Iran? I just can't get my head around this, folks. I just cannot get my head around this. As a red-blooded American, the callers that have called this program, we have said again and again and again, finish off this regime. 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We're not arming them. 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That way, when the Japanese troop train came through, it would go over the River Kwai. And this bridge was built under the command of this colonel.
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6: And he fell in love with the Brit. He lost sight of the mission. But he loved the bridge. It's a beautiful bridge that they built with their own bare hands. And it can handle the weight of a train. But the plot was, when that troop train was on the bridge, crossing the bridge, to blow it up. They had a plunger and TNT that was placed under the bridge. And here comes the Japanese troop train. And the colonel is sitting near the plunger that's hidden. And you can hear some of the British POWs yelling to him, hit the plunger, hit the plunger, press the plunger. But he won't do it. He fell in love with the bridge. He wouldn't do it. He wouldn't push down the plunger and blow up the bridge. So in the movie, he's shot by the Japanese. They notice him. And as he's falling from being shot, he literally falls on the plunger and the bridge blows up. And the train with all the Japanese soldiers falls into the river. 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Don't get me wrong. I'll be right back.
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10: Here's your forecast from Watertown Radio and GoWatertown.net. A tornado watch continues until 11 p.m. tonight. Severe thunderstorms likely tonight, otherwise cloudy skies expected. Lows dip down to about 59. South winds 8 to 15 miles an hour. Mainly cloudy skies expected tomorrow. Chance for storms. High temperatures reach up to 82. I'm meteorologist Derek Hite on Watertown Radio. Right now, it's 81 degrees.
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7: 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But listen anyway. They know they're probably wrong. 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

0: You know, I have found in this business, I have a lot of enemies. Not because I look for them, but because I'm different. I don't spend time schmoozing these, you know, like Talkers Magazine types. Cumulus Westwood One doesn't put ads in that magazine. I paid no attention at all. Mr. Producer said, you weren't 10th, you were number 12. And he said, I don't even know who 80 of these people are. That's the point. It's phony. In my view, it's fraudulent. The whole thing is BS. It's not even based on ratings or sales or any data whatsoever. Zero. Station numbers, period. But I'm only pointing this out to you. People leak to the media constantly. I don't. People schmooze the media. They'll have lunch with some of these people while they're trashing them. That was a big Tucker Carlson thing. I don't. What you see is what you get. And it drives them nuts. When we come back, Steve Hilton is scheduled to be here. We'll be right back.
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0: We live in uncertain, chaotic times, obviously, but for me, the Bible has proven right about every major turning point in history. Pastor John Hagee's urgent new book, God's Prophetic Clock. 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The book is God's Prophetic Clock. Outstanding. In order to coherently discuss what the president has discussed with others and so forth and so on, we're going to have to wait for the next hour. But there's other important matters out there. The New York Post, the feds raided $35 million Southern California mansion of tech boss charged with sending secret shipments to Iranian military nuclear programs. Federal agents in a daring pre-dawn raid today pounced on the opulent $35 million Newport Beach mansion of an Iranian tech boss charged with supplying U.S. computer hardware to Iran's military and nuclear programs. The California Post, a great paper, headed by our friend Joel Pollack. That was there as the feds arrested Jamshid Gomi, 63, of Newport Coast, who was charged with conspiracy to violate the International Emergency Economic Powers Act and is expected to appear this afternoon, which he already did, in Santa Ana Federal Court. The businessman, who's a dual citizen of Iran and the U.S., is accused of selling computer hardware to the Iranian government for use in its military and nuclear operations. Prosecutors allege he made millions of those deals. He made millions on those deals and invented elaborate schemes to hide the transactions. He's accused of aiding our declared enemies by selling U.S. origin computer networking parts to Iran and earning millions of dollars in violation of U.S. sanction laws, said L.A. top federal prosecutor Bill Asaley. This guy's good, that prosecutor. We will hold him accountable by seeking a prison sentence, and by seizing his assets, including his $35 million Newport mansion. And early this morning, dozens of agents dressed in tactical gear and carrying automatic weapons gathered early at a parking lot in Tony Newport Beach near the accused defendant, palatial pad. From there, agents sped in a convoy to the property on 31 High Water within an exclusive gated community, encircling the mansion's manicured grounds before calling for him to come out. They had pictures of this in the Post. It's quite a property. Guy looks like a real bum, by the way. "What's going on?" asked one of the stunned occupants of the mansion, as two of Gami's adult sons and his wife were led outside by agents. More agents carrying power tools and evidence boxes entered the Italianate estate while an interpreter arrived to interview him. Gomi eventually emerged after the interview and was taken into custody by agents who placed him in a silver SUV. In addition to allegedly violating U.S. sanction laws, Federal authorities are investigating Gomi for money laundering, tax evasion, and other crimes. He's accused of taking in more than $10 million annually in sales from his computer firm while only reporting a maximum income of $20,000 to the IRS. You're living in this massive mansion. You claim you're only taking in $20,000? In addition to alleging violations of, I already read that. Hold on. When these advertisements pop up, it's a real pain in the neck. Here we go. For more than a decade, Gomi allegedly used a Tehran-based computer networking company he founded called Yabba Dabba, to procure U.S. networking equipment for customers in Iran in violation of U.S. sanctions. Gomi arranged the secret shipment of more than 250 tons of controlled U.S. technology and used his own eBay and PayPal accounts to make hundreds more purchases of computer networking equipment that was shipped to Iran illegally. He personally negotiated the purchase of the computer equipment directly from suppliers in Minnesota and Nebraska, routing the hardware through the UAE front company and then onto his company in Iran. Wow. Woo. I think he's going to be serving in prison a long, long time. We'll be right back.
1: I'm Tony Goldwyn. 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